From before dawn till way after dusk, she's with me. Whether I'm driving, in a taxi or in a bus, she's with me. Here, there, and everywhere, she's with me. She clarifies my days and suits my nights with friendly voices and great music. I call her the numero uno in my lifestyle needs. I call her Metro FM.

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97.7 Metro FM, that's where you are. Good morning to you and welcome to another beautiful day right here on your darling station. It is a 17th day of the month and we are coasting positively towards the end of it. But at the end of the day, I just want to ask you if you've had a wonderful night's rest. Good morning. Hope you rested well. And in case you're just getting off work to go have some rest, I hope that you're going to have a good one. It's 5 minutes past five already and we are here with today's array of programs, all tailored specially for you. Good morning. Welcome. Let me start by saying this. Today, being the 17th day, marks a very positive start for you. The number 17 stands for something really positive. It's a combination of the independent, you know, driver of one and the spiritual wisdom of seven. Now, reducing the material abundance and karmic balance of root number eight, but then increasing the blessing and the expectations, making it a special figure indeed. Now, the component number one represents leadership, new beginnings, and initiative, while number seven adds introspection, intuition, and

spiritual awakening. The root number there, when you add both of them, making 8, yields. And that number is a number of power, discipline, and material mastery, and financial success. I'm going to stop there. My name's Sunday Imona. You can call me the Sona, radio boyfriend, first of his name. I'm not alone. I'm working with Chichi Okolo this morning, and together we're bringing you today's array of programs. Let me start by telling you some of the things to expect this morning from us. We'll have great music, definitely, and from great music, we're joining Pastor Elsie Obed for the program Living by the No, that would be Worship, Word, and Wonders. So Pastor Elsie Obed will take us on Worship, Word, and Wonders right here. And that program runs for 15 minutes. Worship, Word, and Wonders features prayers, the Word, and we'll also have a little bit of music, right? And that runs from 20 minutes to 6 all the way for 15 minutes, leaving us 5 minutes to enjoy a little bit of music, usually spiritual gospel songs, before 6 o'clock when we'll join the Reverend Olusola Ayodele Areogun for the program Living by the Answer. And that will be from 6 to 6.10 because it's 10 minutes, and 6.10 is when we have our program. Talking about the segment for the newspaper headlines, where we get to look at what is happening in town, what's breaking, and what's the updates for previous news as well. So we'll look at the newspaper headlines from the National Dailies from 6.10 all the way to 7 o'clock this morning, and it features all of the headlines. A little bit of breaks here and there, you know, breaking down some of the stories, but not in full. But most importantly, you get to be a part of that segment by sending us your reactions and sending those reactions on time, 0916-257-1214 for WhatsApp, 0916-257-1214 for WhatsApp. For SMS, it's 0901-133-9791, 0901-133-9791. Just save up both numbers and definitely you can start sending messages once it's 6.10. 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Now at 7 o'clock, we'll bring you the network news, the first of three, which will feature right here on your dialing station. The first one, 7 to 8 o'clock, is 1 hour with all the updates that you're waiting for. And when we look at that, you'd have news covering the nation and beyond. 8 o'clock, the breakfast show kicks off, touches on, you know, updates on traffic with all the updates that you're waiting for. And when we look at that, you'd have news covering the nation and beyond. 8 o'clock, the breakfast show kicks off, touches on, you know, updates on traffic, on weather, great music. And then the sports crew will be here at 8.30 and they will give us the updates on sports because, you know, the UEFA League is on, the MPFL is on, and a couple of other interesting, you know, tournaments are currently on. And all of these add in to the bubbly feeling of fans globally, you know, excited to see their favorite teams play. And that will feature. 9 o'clock is Make a Point. You get to join us, call in, and we'll talk about a crucial topic for today. It's 9 to 9.30, 30 minutes, so you can talk to us and tell us your thoughts, opinions, criticisms, recommendations, and so on. Make a Point features

right, people. So we get to do all of that, and we'll be right back. It ends at 9:30, by the way, and then we go up. The food review for this morning is going to be interesting just before 10 o'clock. At 10 o'clock, we'll bring you the news in brief. And on the other side, Ibeguna kicks off. It has its various segments. Ibeguna is an audience participatory program. You call in and tell us what's happening in your neighborhood, area, and things you've observed. Features the good, the bad, the ugly, the most beautiful, and so on. It is running all the way till 12, and we'll bring you the major news at 12. The Midday Lounge kicks off in full. Great music, great vibe. Don't forget the sports crew. They're coming back at 1. That would be 1:30. But before them, we have the program known as Grey. The Grey features topics around concerns around our senior citizens, their health, their lifestyle, and so on. We'll look at all of that. And it's all about safety and health for them. They've done a lot, so they deserve the attention. 1 to 1:30, while 1:30 to 2 is for Sports Summit, and 2 o'clock is for Newsreel for 30 minutes, while 2:30, the cafe starts, runs all the way to 4 o'clock, when we'll bring you the second comprehensive news package that runs for 30 minutes via the network studios. And then I'll be right back here at 4:30 to start off with Rockathon. Rockathon is a premium rock show that features right here every Thursday. You get to be a part of it, and it's always fun. It's an hour program, so at 5:30 it ends, and there's a change of shift. We have the Evening Bells in full swing, featuring great music, great commentaries, updates, and everything exciting, interactive, and much more. Don't want to let everything out of the bag, but just to let you know, it is loaded. So from everybody right here at 97.7 Metro FM, we say welcome to today's broadcast. We're happy you're there. We're always, always excited to have you. Once again, I'm Sunday Mona. You can call me the Sona. I'll be here, not going anywhere. Enjoy.

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It is 20 minutes going up to 6 and time for us to join Pastor Elsie Obed for the program, Worship Word and Wonders. Happy listening. Jesus.

0: We welcome you in the name of our Lord Jesus Christ to another presentation of Worship, Word and Wonders, brought to you by Lily's International Christian Outreach. We pray in the name of Jesus that this program will be a blessing to you, and that the Word of God will grant you the joy you need for this day, the breakthrough and the miracles. I pray that you operate in the realm of the miraculous. May the gift and spirit of miracles become your reality in this season. In Jesus' name, amen.
1: So do it all. Do it all, Lord.

0: So, brethren,
1: we've been talking about
0: profitable lives. She would make a total cost of making a garment will be maybe $300 at the time. And she will, will be $450. And she will sell it for $300. And she kept doing that. She was pouring in much more than she was selling, even to the richest in the land. At the end of the day, she went bankrupt. What was the fault? She did not understand the necessity of profit in business. And so you have a bankruptcy

filing chapter 11 available for people who do not understand that it is necessary to make profit in the business of life. Now, that is in the financial realm. She was gifted, but she didn't understand the necessity of making profit with her material gifting. But in the spiritual realm, the Lord again gifted us, and he says, go profit with all. So if we do not understand the necessity of our lives becoming a profitable life, we are not even in the game of life. Our lives must be profitable on both sides of the coin. It must be profitable materially and profitable spiritually. Hallelujah. Now, in the practice of profitability in the material realm, life teaches us when you get a lot of bills and this is due and that is due and the other is due, you wake up unto the realization that you need to work to make what? To make profit, so your life can be profitable. I pray that if any lack an understanding of the principle of the necessity of a profitable life, that they will wake up to it. And pray that, Lord, give me an understanding of the necessity of profit in my life, materially and spiritually. There are some people who are materially very profitable. They won't make the mistake that woman made. If they made it for $450 and they saw the wealthiest of the wealthy coming, they will add 10 times more and maybe sell it for $4,500, knowing that they had that power. That's why the Bible says the children of this world are wiser in their time than the children of the world. So most people learn and understand one way or the other the necessity of living a profitable life materially. Profit materially is the excess of revenue over cost. So if I buy a book for $10 and I sell it for $20, my profit is anything above what it costs me to make the book, buy the book, and to sell it. If the extra expenses are $2, then $12 is the cost. $8 is my profit. Hallelujah. In that dimension, I want us to understand that God realized the necessity of this principle in the way we live our lives. That's why our Lord said, I am come that they may have life and have it more abundantly. Having it more abundantly means that you live well on your profits. Hallelujah. A profitable life is a life that has the ability to live well on profits and live the abundant life. Not have the ability to spend whatever comes into their hands. Not, hallelujah. A profitable life is a life that has the ability to live well on profits and live the abundant life. Not have the ability to spend whatever comes into their hands. Not have the ability to have what they call basket hands. Whatever you pour into it gets drained out quickly. If there be any curse with the curse of a basket hand today, I pray in the name of Jesus that the Lord will turn your basket to a basin in Jesus' name. There are some people, the devil doesn't mind how much money they get because he knows it will be gone because there's a basket planted in their hands. Today, in that powerful name of Jesus, I plead the blood of Jesus over our hands. And I pray that if there be any circumstance, any mindset, any addiction, anything that makes the hand of any child of God hearing this word a basket hand, I pray today that the nails that Jesus endured on the cross at Calvary, the blood that came out of the hands, heal our hands and convert our hands from baskets to basins, so that it will retain and have seed that can be sown to grow and have profits. And some will say, should I not enjoy this life? The Lord said, I came that you will have life and have it more abundantly. But the principle that makes people who enjoy keep enjoying over and over and over again is that they understand the principle of profit materially. Do not touch the capital. They do not touch the seed. They make sure the seed is there. And then they enjoy the fruit. Hallelujah. They keep enjoying the fruit. I remember years ago, about

nearly 39 years ago, I was exercising faith for a particular accommodation. And that accommodation at the time was like, how can you even think of it? But faith is the substance of things hoped for, the evidence of things not seen. And I thank God for the exercise because it put me in the place where I was like, Lord, that's what I desire. I want to have that place. I want to be able to stay in that place. For me, that's where worship His Majesty started. Because I said, Lord, if you put me in that place, because it was a 21st floor in a city, like a high rise, but it was a penthouse. I said, if you put me there, I'll be seeing the waves on Atlantic Ocean. And when I sing Majesty, worship His Majesty, I'll see the oceans worshiping you. I'll see the waves worshiping you. Lord, put me there. It was the beginning of a faith exercise. And the real estate agent came and showed me the cost. It was 10 times more than what I could imagine or ask. 10 times more to get in there for 1 year. And so, by faith, I went to the management and I said to them, Knight, Frank and Rodley was their name at the time. I don't know if they still exist, but I went into their office and I said, what kind of rent is this? And they said, that's what it is. And they showed me offers. Banks were trying to rent it for their chairman and so on. And so the manager was a bit amused. This young girl coming in to look for that place and asking, why is your rent so high? And I said to him, you know, that flat is mine. But I'll tell you one thing. Even if I had that amount in my hand now, I'm not going to give it to you. I'm going to do business with it and come back here with the fruit of this seed. And then I can give it to you. That way I will last there. But if I gather and give this to you now, I won't last after a year. So would you give me 2 months to go and gather and appear here on the 1st of August with this money for you? But it will be the fruit, not this capital. That way I can be a tenant for long. He laughed and looked at his assistant and said, tear up the offer to that chairman of the bank. We'll wait for Miss George. After August 1, it's gone. I said, August 1. And we left. It's a long story. But because the Holy Spirit gave me that vision, that insight, that ability at the time,

0: 39 years ago, and I still have the keys to that flat today. There are people who watch from afar and say, you're not living in Nigeria anymore. Why are you staying in that place? Why are you still paying that rent? You could have done so, so, and so. I laugh because they did not understand what my father had taught me. That if you see me doing great things, I'm not doing it with seed. I'm doing it with fruit. May God bless us with the wisdom. And when I look at it, and wherever I practice that principle, I see it prospering. Because if you do things with the seed, after a while, you will not have fruit. May God bless us with that profitable principle in the realm of the material.
1: Believe in God's word and agree with God's plan. My God will answer.
2: 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On YouTube, Worship His Majesty King Jesus YouTube channel. 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Connect with us there and on Instagram at Pastor Elsie on Instagram. 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
3: 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Amen.
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5: Ladies and gentlemen of the class of 99, wear sunscreen. If I could offer you only one tip for the future, sunscreen would be it. The long-term benefits of sunscreen have been proved by scientists, whereas the rest of my advice has no basis more reliable than my own meandering experience. I will dispense this advice now. Enjoy the power and beauty of your youth. Oh, never mind. You will not understand the power and beauty of your youth until they've faded. But trust me. In 20 years, you look back at photos of yourself and recall in a way you can't grasp now how much possibility lay before you and how fabulous you really looked. You are not as fat as you imagine. Don't worry about the future, or worry, but know that worrying is as effective as trying to solve an algebra equation by chewing bubble gum. The real troubles in your life are apt to be things that never crossed your worried mind, the kind that blindsides you at 4 p.m. on some idle Tuesday. Do one thing every day that scares you. Sing. Don't be reckless with other people's hearts. Don't put up with people who are reckless with yours. Floss. Don't waste your time on jealousy. Sometimes you're ahead, sometimes you're behind. The race is long. In the end, it's only with yourself. Remember compliments you receive. Forget the insults. If you succeed in doing this, tell me how. Keep your old love letters. Throw away your old bank statements. Stretch. Don't feel guilty if you don't know what you want to do with your life. The most interesting people I know didn't know at 22 what they wanted to do with their lives. Some of the most interesting 40-year-olds I know still don't. Get plenty of calcium. Be kind to your knees. You'll miss them when they're gone. Maybe you'll marry. Maybe you won't. Maybe you'll have children. Maybe you won't. Maybe you'll divorce at 40. Maybe you'll dance the funky chicken on your 75th wedding anniversary. Whatever you do, don't congratulate yourself too much, or berate yourself either. Your choices are half chance. So are everybody else's. Enjoy your

body. Use it every way you can. Don't be afraid of it or what other people think of it. It's the greatest instrument you'll ever own. Dance. Even if you have nowhere to do it but in your own living room. Read the directions, even if you don't follow them. Do not read beauty magazines. They will only make you feel ugly. Get to know your parents. You never know when they'll be gone for good. Be nice to your siblings. They're your best link to your past and the people most likely to stick with you in the future. Get to know your parents. You never know when they'll be gone for good. Be nice to your siblings. They're your best link to your past and the people most likely to stick with you in the future. Understand that friends come and go, but with a precious few, you should hold on. Work hard to bridge the gaps in geography and lifestyle, because the older you get, the more you need the people you knew when you were young. Live in New York City once, but leave before it makes you hard. Live in Northern California once, but leave before it makes you soft. Travel. Accept certain inalienable truths. Prices will rise. Politicians will philander. You too will get old. And when you do, you'll fantasize that when you were young, prices were reasonable, politicians were noble, and children respected their elders. Respect your elders. Don't expect anyone else to support you. Maybe you have a trust fund. Maybe you'll have a wealthy spouse. You never know when either one might run out. Don't mess too much with your hair, or by the time you're 40, it will look 85. Be careful whose advice you buy, but be patient with those who supply it. Advice is a form of nostalgia. Dispensing it is a way of fishing the past from the disposal, wiping it off, painting over the ugly parts, and recycling it for more than it's worth. But trust me on the sunscreen.

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1: Metro FM, Rachel in Lagos. Good morning to you. It's 6 o'clock and that was Baz Luhrmann with a song, Sunscreen. And coming up next is the next program with the Reverend Olusola Ayodele Areogun, Living by the Answer. Happy listening.

0: We welcome you to Living by the Answer, sponsored by the Dream Center of the Life Voices International Churches. Come and enjoy the teaching ministry of one of God's choicest servants, Reverend Olushola Ayodele Areogun. We believe God with you that God's dreams for your life will certainly come to pass as you hear God's word and apply the truths in Jesus' name. Stay tuned and get blessed.
1: Praise the Lord. Welcome to another exciting time in God's presence and the Word of God. I'm sure you have been waiting for me. I believe God with you today that God's dreams for your lives will suddenly come to pass as you hear the Word of God and apply the principles to your lives in Jesus' name. Father, bless your Word today and cause your kingdom to increase tremendously by it in Jesus' name. Amen.
2: If you rape somebody as a pastor, government should deal with that one. God can forgive you, but government will jail you. Because there are sins that are forgivable, but criminal. If a minister committed, he can go to jail. But God has forgiven him. He may not be able to continue ministry in church. He can continue ministry in prison. Because the gift and calling are without repentance. Did you laugh at what I said? The way some people are continuing, they will finish their ministry in prison. Why are we going this route? So that you don't finish your ministry in prison. Are you hearing what I'm saying? Don't you hear of pastors that say he wants to help people to get visa? When you check Ephesians chapter 4, where did you see he has raised?

0: some to be apostle prophet and visa to get and pastor to get visa for people. Now he's gotten into that, and if he gets in jail, the calling will still be there. Now let me all right, let me finish this one. 2 Corinthians 5:16. So he's a new man, a new creature. All things are passed away. Behold, all things have become new. This one, what does he mean? Does he include ancestral flows? Does he involve our genes? These old things are passed away. They are spirit things, first of all. The regeneration of Titus has to do with the spirit regenerated. Is that okay? If all old things are passed away, the day you got born again, you should not know mathematics again. Because that was there before you got born again. If it affects your soul, if all old things are passed away, you shouldn't be a doctor. And you may be likely change to a lady. But it doesn't affect your body. Are you following what I'm saying? Bringing your soul and your body into that salvation experience is another program apart from this instantaneous thing. That your spirit is born again like a newborn baby that has capacity to be like his parents. Are you following what I'm saying?
1: Yes, sir.
0: Your spirit now has capacity to be like his parent, which is God Almighty. And if you feed it well, train it well, it can enter and can hear God. Your mind can be born again like a newborn baby that has capacity to be like his parents. Are you following what I'm saying?
1: Yes, sir.
0: Your spirit now has capacity to be like his parent, which is God Almighty. And if you feed it well, train it well, it can enter and I can hear God. Your mind can hear God. Your physical ears can hear God. It is meant that your physical ears, but your spirit can hear God if it is well fed and trained. Are you following? Can fellowship with God. So when you say all things are passed away, it is not if you are left-handed. You just got born again and you started using right hand. That's not salvation. If you are sick and you got born again, except the minister dealing to you, you are still sick. If you are SS before you got born again, after you got born again, you still were SS. You still have to deal with it. If you had diabetes before you got born again and you were led to Christ, I mean, you still had diabetes. Anybody agree with what I'm saying? Wave your hand if you agree with what I said. So it's not your soul. So if you are a sharp-tongued woman, I had a sister at Lesha at that time. She went to Lagos. She's a doctor. And a man, elderly man with tribal marks, drove rough for her. And she looked at her and said, Wuboshiri shuku shuku made in Nigeria. And that elderly man started crying. She came to report herself to me and said, Moso. Out of the mouth of a born again, Holy Ghost filled woman, she was my woman fellowship leader. She said, is a child of God, like only made in Nigeria. And for some of you, if after you got it, she's been born again. Sisters fellowship coordinator. Look at somebody made in the image of God and say made in Nigeria. So if all things are passed away and it affects your mouth, the day you got born again, you just be speaking scriptures and psalms. is that the truth with you? No. Now, if you are speaking better, now you have to train that mouth. You have to train that mouth. You have to retrain the soul. In fact, some people's hand, when he was not born again, he trained this. One day I went to Ibadan years ago. At Dube Market. And thank God for the Holy Ghost that has caused my body to be attuned to my spirit. Bible says by training, you can train your senses to pick things. And a man just brushed me like that. I said, my pause. Hey, my pause. Everybody here. And that man just stood. And the Holy Spirit said, he's under his foot. So I said, push him. I said, that's my pause only. And everybody was, that guy is trained in evil. My pause had left my, and I dropped and stood on it. Everybody's moving, just stood. And in the spirit, he said, he's on that. So I pushed him. Pick my room. Now, that man's hand. Now, Bible says that stole, let him steal no more, but now, rather learn to walk.

0: with his hand, the same hand that he had trained to steal purse, without the person knowing. Let him walk with that hand and now train that hand to drop blessing that you see a brother that has not eaten and just drop 1,000 in his pocket without knowing. The way you took money without the person knowing. Retrain yourself now.
1: Maybe you are here today and you don't have Jesus as your Lord and Savior, or you used to serve him but you are backsliding. And you are telling Jesus, today I want to become a member of this kingdom. You may have been coming, you enjoy the gift of the kingdom, but attending church service is different from becoming a member. And if you are doing that, put your right hand on your chest and pray after me. Lord Jesus, today I accept your sacrifice. You shed your blood for my sins. You gave your life for me. I believe that and I accept that. And I submit myself to you to be my Lord and Savior from this day forward and forever. Thank you for accepting me. I receive my sins washed by your blood now. I become a child of God by your word and by your spirit. Thank you. In Jesus' name I pray. Amen.
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Good morning to you and welcome to our newspaper headline segment. Checker time, it is already 12 minutes past 6 and we are set to go with the headlines. We got the Guardian newspaper, the Vanguard, the Punch, New Telegraph, and we will be looking at all of these to bring you the headlines this morning. I'm Sunday Imona. My producer is Chichi Okolo and together we're bringing you this morning's program. And of course, this is Newspaper Headlines. You can also check out our page on Facebook to look at the headlines. We've posted them there. And you can drop your comments directly and let us have your thoughts on any of the headlines. The numbers you can send your SMSs to, talking about the WhatsApp line, you can do that using 0916-257-1214. 0916-257-1214. For SMS, you can do 0901-133-9791. 0901-133-9791. All right, so let's get started. Welcome. All right, so the Punch newspaper this morning's got some headlines, and this one here reads, also showing a picture of a queue at a fuel station, and with the headline that simply reads, Iran, that's US-Iran crisis, NLC demands action as petrol sells for 1,500 naira. As at Monday, it was 1,400. And right now, it's just climbing. And people are getting worried what it will look like for transportation and other areas that depends on the price of fuel. So that headline there starts it off. US-Iran crisis. NLC demands action as petrol sells for 1,500 naira. That's per liter. More headlines. Constitution amendment. States get 30-day deadline. Nigeria raises 748.6 billion naira from FGN bonds as rates ease. More headlines. Constitution amendment. States get 30-day deadline. Nigeria raises 748.6 billion naira from FGN bonds as rates ease. Oyo school abduction. DSS to rearrain suspects today. FRSC warns motorists against fake traffic offense SMS. Ondo herbal drink deaths rise to 49, 170 affected. The figures keep changing from 36 to 50. Now they say 49 and then over 170 people affected. Eligibility suit. Atiku gets court nod to serve Tinubu. Endless repairs, endless anguish on Lagos-Ibadan Expressway. Anambra government counters Obi, alleges 127 billion naira, 124 million dollar debt. FG plans call center to resolve power complaints. 2027 Utomi leads talks with Atiku, Obi, on single candidates. We also have more headlines, this time more on the metro side, talking about CT News. Ondo herbal drink deaths rise to 49, 170 affected. We also have police deploy officers to Anambra schools as students resumes. Katsina man nabbed for allegedly kidnapping grandfather, two women freed. Lagos man hospitalized after hit and run accident. Gunmen kill three vigilantes in Plateau night attack. Enugu traders, drivers protest multiple taxes, fuel costs. I've always wondered the people that stand, you know, by the road to collect money. There's so many, you know. In Lagos, we

observe them as well. Some in uniform and URTW, others just there to collect money. What are they collecting money for? On whose authority and money for what? It, you know, one must ask, because the drivers are paying so much to these illegal tax collectors, they have to push some of the cost back to the passengers by hiking the fares to meet up.

two arrested over killing of inspector in Imo commissioner's residence. Police probe deaths of OAU final year students. And two nabbed as robbers steal 11 iPhones, laptop from Ogun students. Nigeria raises 748.6 billion naira from FGN bonds. And we also have Lekki Port. Stakeholders decry worsening traffic congestion. Okay, so Tinubu forgave northern governors who opposed him in 2023, says Shetima. Ebonyi youths back APGA candidate for Senate seat. Public appointments should be based on competence. PRP chieftain speaking there. 600 supporters march for Tinubu in Lagos. Ex-PDP deputy chair Mons Tukor says Nigeria lost a colossus. 2027, Barau urges aggrieved APC aspirants to work for party's victory. Ocean Youth Group urge residents to forgive Fadaunsi over inciting statements. 2027, Nasarawa APC picks deputy governor candidate and Honye welcomes Yayi's lawsuit threat over Ekiti origin claim. Okay, later on sports, you have Aduku reiterates World Cup dream ahead of England clash. Doma United aim to make MPFL mark, and this is coming from INE. Akinson Miro targets Monza success, and these are some of the sports news you find, all coming from the Punch newspaper this morning. Remember, you can join the conversation, send me your messages. 0916-257-1214 on WhatsApp. 0916-257-1214. On SMS, it is 0901-133-9791. 0901-133-9791. Okay, so let's take some headlines from the on SMS, it is 0901-133-9791. 0901-133-9791. Okay, so let's take some headlines from the Vanguard newspaper. We got the front pager and we have the major headline with three faces showing there. It says, Tinubu must intervene in Wike APC government feud. PCC speaking there. Petrol, NLC demands wage award, crude supply in Naira for local refineries. Kara Bridge, repairs, gridlock, shuts down Lagos, jerks up transport fares. It's been mayhem for people living at that axis lately due to the whole repairs and traffic, you know, situation along that axis. All right. All right, so latest news, still taking headlines. Concession dispute. Police lock down King's College. Petrol. We read that already. So it's about NLC demanding wage awards, crude supply in Naira for local refineries. We talked about Kara Bridge. And then there's this Ondo killer drink. 49 dead, 170 affected. Health Commissioner speaking there. Tinubu must intervene in Wike APC government feuds. PCC speaking. Anambra debts controversy. Presidency dares Peter Obi to quit presidential race.

2027, who is more Kwankwasia than us? Will deliver Kanu for Tinubu. Jibrin speaking there. 2027, Atiku's kitchen sink strategy betray crude populism. And this is by Olufosan speaking there. It's a piece by him. Then we have this piece says, what AI is teaching us about human communication? This is by Ruth Orji. It said, what AI is teaching us about human communication? 2027, who is more Kwankwasia than us will deliver Kanu for Tinubu. This is from Jibrin. And Wike should meet APC governors, explain his rainbow coalition. Joe Igbokwe speaking there. Stop talking. Go and work. Tinubu campaign spokesperson tells Wike APC governors. Say stop talking. Go and work. Rivers, Kwara, Gombe, Cross River, APC states threatened by Wike's rainbow coalition ahead of 2027. And 2027, Nigeria traumatized, needs experienced father figure like Atiku. This is coming from ADC. So Nigeria traumatized and needs experienced father figure like Atiku. Do you agree? All right, 97.7 Metro FM. This is newspaper headlines. We're taking the headlines and we are going to be reading your messages. You can send those messages to our WhatsApp or text for WhatsApp 0916-257-1214. 0916-257-1214 or 0901-133-9791. 0901-133-9791. All right, so let's take the featured headlines from the Guardian newspaper. Front pager has NLC opposition pressure. That is NLC opposition pressure Tinubu for relief as fuel price hits record high. We also have World Patient Safety Day. Weak infrastructure, quality assurance gaps raise safety concerns. Group faults proposed Atiku B alliance as MCE begins talks with opposition. 2027, CSOs raise alarm over politicians' plots to buy Dons, Monarchs. NAFDAC raises alarm over circulation of counterfeit toothpaste. What? There's now a counterfeit toothpaste. My goodness. I wonder what they put in that. So Safe Core hunt suspected armed robber. Recovered 3 firearms from this person. I'm sure they're going to make that robber dance before they hand him over. Group faults propose Atiku will be alliance as MCE begins talks with opposition. And then we have more stories. Nigeria loses $2.3 billion yearly to gender gap in agriculture. Sanusi regrets delaying telco's entry into financial services as CBN governor. APC denies alleged sponsorship of VIGAP in agriculture. Sanusi regrets delaying telco's entry into financial services as CBN governor. APC denies alleged sponsorship of violence in Enugu state. Okay, so we're taking yet more headlines. So Safe, we see the picture now of the weapons recovered from the robber that was caught by the So Safe Corps. Lagos to criminalize street begging, proposed 200,000 naira fine, 2-year jail term. Loma begins removal of illegal structures at Olusosun dump site. People actually build structures to live in at dump sites.

How do they survive? Don't they breathe? It's fascinating. Police others partner to boost security, juvenile justice in Abia State. Lagos-Ibadan Expressway claims four more lives. Second crash injures four. Navy hands three suspected stowaway to immigration after dangerous voyage. Three vigilantes killed in fresh plateau attack. All right, so these are some of the headlines you find in the Guardian newspaper. We've touched on the Vanguard and the Punch. And investors gain 1.1 trillion naira in 3 days despite Dangote IPO effect. So these are just some of the stories that you find in the papers today, this morning. There's this $7.4 billion being talked about, and that's the Nigeria-Mauritius investment flows, which has hit $7.4 billion at this point. There's more. There's 35 billion naira yearly fiber cut test resilience of telecom operations, and this is for growth. Okay, so what do you have to say about these headlines before I go on to the New Telegraph? Have you sent in your messages? Okay, I can see some messages already. We'll be taking them right about now. Who's the first person? Let me check. We have Wole Fatunla, our first texter this morning via the WhatsApp platform. Wole Fatunla sent in a message and he says, APC governors have drawn a clear line. Party structures must work for official APC candidates, leaving little room for any cross-party arrangement. That stance puts Wike in a tight corner, especially after his controversial use of federal power in reverse politics. Wike has long operated as a power broker rather than a loyal party man, but 2027 may expose the limits of that strategy. The governors appear to have read the political game early, and the presidency seems aligned with their move. Still, the bigger danger for all sides is public anger. Nigerians are facing hunger, frustration, and collapsing confidence. By 2027, the real contest may not be between Wike and APC governors, but between the political class and the electorate ready to punish them. Wole Fatunla there. Not a bad analysis. So we're going to watch to see how things unfold. In the meantime, this is another message. It's from Sunday from Ikeja. It says, good morning. Oil-producing country like Nigeria, all its refineries are not working, depending on importation of fuel into Nigeria until we have the right set of leaders who care about the people, not this present set of leaders who don't care about the pains and suffering Nigerians are going through. So unfortunate. And this is from Sunday from Ikeja. Good morning. And we have more, and this time there's something coming in from you didn't tell me your name. What is your name? Alright. What is your name? I can see Anthony on your bio. Alright. Sent in this message, says Governor Soludo should be more focused on his primary duties rather than looking for Peter Obi mistakes after how many years. Forget Better Obi had a good record. Governor Soludo should look at what he can do better for his people, like Imo governor. Stop chasing shadows, Anthony says. Alright. Additional Wasu in Ikorodu says, morning to you in the studio. On Wike Rainbow Coalition and APC governor, I think the APC governor are jealous of Wike chasing shadows, Anthony says. Alright. Additional Wasu in Ikorodu says, morning to you in the studio. On Wike Rainbow Coalition and APC governor, I think the APC governor are jealous of Wike because I think the presidential election is coming first. Because in the last election, APC governor won in Katsina and Kaduna state, but president lost in these two states. If these two can be voted for separately in this state, there won't be problem with Rainbow Coalition. Anywhere, and for the people who call them

0: who call charismatic bishops fake. But when this group supported Peter Obi in 2023, they are not fake. Whoever that support Tinubu is fake, or is he has collect money for 2027 election, you will continue your lamentations because President Tinubu is going to win 2027 election. From this is from Adesina Wasu in Ikorodu. I hope you know one of the bishops came out and talked about money. Okay, just a reminder. He came out and talked about money. They say he didn't collect money from Peter Obi, but when he switched it, you know, it's a public interview. So if you're upset that people say some people collect money, you should know that some of those people being accused actually came out themselves and said, and said what they said to the media. All right. So Emmanuel from Ijesha says, good morning, Metro, about Agboro. There are the ones that fix price for drivers because of what they want to collect. I want Lagosians to vote for a candidate that will minimize Agboro on the highway. I pray God to use Wike to destabilize APC as ABC was supporting Wike to destroy PDP. About opposition, I suggest Obi and Atiku to form alliance together against APC. Emmanuel from Ijesha there with a message. We'll take a quick breather. I'll be right back after these short messages. Don't go anywhere. Stay tuned. We got you covered all the way. 97.7 Metro FM. 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
1: The Lagos State Muslim Pilgrims Welfare Board wishes to notify the 2027 Hajj intending pilgrims that a sum of 7,882,822 has been announced as the final fare for the holy pilgrimage by the National Hajj Commission of Nigeria, NACON, while Hajj form costs 20,000 naira. In view of this, all Lagos State intending pilgrims are urged to pay the Hajj fare through bank draft raised from any commercial bank in favor of Lagos State Muslim Pilgrims Welfare Board on or before the deadline of September 26, 2026. For further inquiry, please contact 0808-076-6813, 0802-317-4373. Announcer, Mr. Abdulhakim Ajomagbirin, Board Secretary.
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stuff in a bit. Welcome. I'm Sunday Imona, working with my producer this morning, Chichukulu, and we're bringing you the headlines. We've got some interesting takes already from the messages sent in, and I'm about to take more. In case you're yet to send in yours, you can do that right now. The number for the SMS and WhatsApp platform for SMS, it is 0901-133-9791. 0901-133-9791. And then we have the one for the WhatsApp. 0916-257-1214. 0916-257-1214. 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

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This is Newspaper Headlines, and we are looking at the dailies. We've touched on three of them, actually. And as I may touch on the New Telegraph.

Let's get to the messages, and we have this one from Stevie Kelu from Maryland, and he says, "Morning Metro FM. Soludo does not support us anymore. He is a professor who condones and is comfortable with a president with questionable certificates, but is uncomfortable and jittery with a man of the people like Peter Obi, whose unquestionable track records are not in doubt. Soludo can go ahead and concord all manner of figures against Peter Obi. Why now? It will amount to nothing and will not in any way diminish Obi's swearing image. Let's get our PVCs ready for a worthy change in 2027. Stevie Kelu from Maryland with a message there. Benjamin from Shogunle says, "Good morning, Metro FM crew. Please, what is the condition of Lagos Ibadan Expressway traffic this morning? It is good to go. Is it good to go?" He wants to know the condition of traffic this morning. I can take a quick peek to know, to see if there's anything happening around that axis this morning. All right. I've been able to look all the way to Bega, and it seems fine at this point with a little bit of traffic. Up until Bega is fine, right? So I'm looking, trying to check beyond Bega going towards Ibafo, which also looks good from what I can see here. All right. It appears to be okay. It appears to be okay. The place with traffic at this point concerns people moving between Majidun, that's along Ikorodu Road. That's the main Ikorodu Road, you know, beyond K2 and Mile 12. People moving from Majidun down, there is traffic affecting the entire stretch of it. And a fuel station, a mobile fuel station, is right at the center of that situation. But for the Lagos Ibadan Expressway, that looks better. So let me continue with your message. What else did he say? He said Dangote told Nigerians that the increase of pump price is due to those smuggling fuel to other countries to sell. He said it's not America and Iran war. So what is Labour saying? If it is due to increase of crude oil in the international market, why did the price of our pump here in Nigeria didn't come down when the crude oil price come down in the international market? Who is deceiving who here? Mr. President, please repair our refinery to solve the problem of unnecessary increase of petrol price in Nigeria. Benjamin from Shogunle there with the message. And we have Dr. Ugo Suji. Says, good morning, Metro FM, my radio boyfriend Sunday, Sona and Chichi. US-Iran crisis, NLC demand action as petrol sells for 1,000 per liter. Not 1,000, no, 1,500. Then he goes on to say, an abnormality or abomination in a country that is a member of OPEC, now like a man living in the bank of a river and still washing hands with spittles. Compare the above with the president's personal and leadership credentials that continue to demarcate Nigeria. Is Patrick Utomi trying to pull opposition parties together? Is that not too late, as nothing on earth could make Atiku Abubakar, that had been on democratic evangelism since 3 decades ago and still counting to back down for a southern presidential candidate, even on convention, is that not too late, as nothing on earth could make Atiku Abubakar, that had been on democratic evangelism since 3 decades ago and still counting to back down for a southern presidential candidate, even on convention, it is still the turn of the south to complete their own turn, then north 2031. Now that Governor Soludo is murder bent on embarrassing Peter Obi via his probe that is catalyzed by the presidency, high time Peter Obi leaves the stage for them, as when the morning of doom dawns, Igbos may not be the pawns of Nigerians as did in the Nigerian Biafra Civil War. Igbo now needs to watch by the sideline
as events of 2027 pans out and clearly Tinubu's governance modality is off kilter. I humbly submit. This is from the desk of Dr. Ogo Suji from First Tech Town. Thank you so much for the message you sent, sharing your views and your opinions. And this is from Egbeda. It's from Tom from Egbeda. Says, good morning, Nigerians. Presidency asking Mr. Peter Obi to step down. Are they afraid of competent man and competition? 2027 election, Nigerian will decide. APC government of President Tinubu have failed Nigerians for failure to make a refinery work after removing fuel subsidy. He should resign immediately. This is from Tom from Egbeda with a message there, sharing his views, what he thinks about the economy and polity. He continues, the next location we're going to, and this is coming from Mayo, says, cool weather to everyone in the studio. Fuel pump price at APC met, that APC met at less than 200 Naira is now 1,500, in which Tinubu promised Nigerians when he was campaigning in 2023 general election that he wins, he will bring it down when he became the president. But Nigerians, not knowing that he, Tinubu, played on the intelligence as Nigerian Maradona of the century, says, okay, on Peter Obi and the confused Prof Soludo is not giving me a mayor sleepless night, because anyone working for Tinubu will do everything to please the master strategies, which is good. All right. In lies, deceits, and propaganda, oh God, arise and trouble the people or those that are troubling Nigerians. Mayor from Ikotun there with a message. And you're still typing. I don't know. Okay, well, if that comes in on time. All right, message noted. Olugbo Daniel sent in this from Ikoru. He says, regarding the headline, US-Iran crisis, NLC demands action as petrol sale at 1,500 Naira. Later, I must say the NLC leadership is beginning to look like a toothless bulldog, plenty of barking but little biting. If the NLC is truly fighting for Nigerian workers, what has it done about the rampant causalization, poor welfare and bad working conditions across many industries? Workers are struggling with rising fuel, transport and food costs, yet their union seems more comfortable issuing statements that delivering last solutions than delivering lasting solutions. Nigerian workers need more than press releases and speeches. They need a labor union that will bite when their rights are violated. What a shame. Olugbo Daniel from Ikotun. All right, with a message there, sharing his opinion. Andrew from Ota, that is Ogegbe Andrew from Ota, says, good morning, Mr. Imona and everyone in the studio. I hope Atiku is aware of the change introduced by the Electoral Act 2026. Under the new act, qualification is no longer listed as a ground for an election petition under Section 138. This has significant implications for cases involving issues such as alleged certificate forgery. One cannot help but question why such a provision would be removed.

especially when transparency should be fundamental principle in governance. These are the same people seeking to lead our country. What a country. Mr. Emmanuel, you are asking who authorized the collection of money from motorists in Lagos? Sir, I believe that the question should be directed to the appropriate authorities, and I am surprised that it is coming from someone as learned and experienced as you, Ogegbe Andrew from Ota. We have to ask these questions. We have to ask these questions. You know, we have our suspicions, but we have to ask the question. Throw it open in the air and let the people responsible know that we're asking those questions, right? So, thank you for the message. Much appreciated. Steve Ofere from Janiki sent in this. He says, it's really a shame that the likes of Soludo, who gained a lot of respect in the past with his academic performance and the CBN records, is now allowing Nigeria. Message, much appreciated. Steve Ofere from Janiki sent in this. He says, it's really a shame that the likes of Soludo, who gained a lot of respect in the past with his academic performance and the CBN records, is now allowing Nigerian politics to erode the feet with very lousy and baseless statements and attacks on Obi. We really need to look into in retrospect about those qualifications attributed to the Anambra governor. It's even more ridiculous to hear the presidency asking Obi to carry out his promise of dropping his presidential ambition on the basis of the empty accusations. Instead of them asking the Anambra governor to prove the debts Obi left behind for them to pay, we are having too many liars and power mongers at the corridors of power. I really pity particularly younger people still listening to this category of people and taking them seriously. These are the opinions of Steve Ofere, sent in that message all the way from Ijaniki. And we have Emmanuel from Satellite Town. Says, now fuel 1,500 naira, nobody wants to protest, both south and north. No problem. We are all in for it. Agboro is on the rampage in Lagos now. Is it not a shame that the only job Jagaban will offer his boys is to stand on the road risking their lives, forcing and collecting money from moving vehicles while his own son is moving with large security details? Now, wow. Good morning. And Emmanuel from Satellite says, okay. At this point, Umar, that's Malachi Umar, sent in this and says, please, I wish to ask, can you people remember the last time in Nigeria presidency conducted ministerial public report? As much as I can remember, it was during Goodluck Jonathan administration. Since then until now, no president or minister in Nigeria have spoken publicly as to let the masses know if we are moving forward or not. It's high time we demand public accountability and trust. Malachi Umar sent in that message asking for public accountability. We want to hear from the ministers. They should come and address the people they serve. Okay, okay. Kochila at Alagbadu Lagos sent in this message, and he says to say, let me just read it. It says, good morning, Mr. Sunday Mona, and all of us, the good listeners of Metro FM Radio. Do you remember that since 1999, Obasanjo's tenure started the repairs of Lagos-Ibadan Expressway? That's a question. It says, and up till now, Nigerian government officials are still repairing the road. Please, between military and so-called civilian regime, which one is better? He's asking, which regime is better? He goes on to say, I was actually told that the road was actually constructed by the military regime. We need to tell an honest restructuring of our character and minds for peace and progress for all of us in the entire world, especially in Nigeria now. May Almighty God bless all good human beings from Kochila all the way from Alagbadu, Lagos. The message came. Following closely is a message from Steve Omar Fozo from Command Ipaja. Says, good morning, Sunday and Chichi. On State of the Nation, who says Nigeria is not a joker nation?

Imagine war in the Middle East between US and Iran. It's Nigeria that it's been worst affected economically. Yet Nigeria is a nation blessed with abundant mineral resources, crude oil as well, but with the worst economy on earth presently. Sadly, it's always the worst leaders that most of the Nigerians who assume monopoly of knowledge will continue to support amidst injustice and nepotism, tribalism and religious bigotry, poverty and hardship. On Anambra, it's a sad commentary that Soludo is being used by APC. You said he's been used by APC. You're making a claim, okay? To turn the past good records of Obi 8 years leadership upside. Ironically, Soludo, who did not take over from Obi, has become so critical of his administration just because of his romance with Tinubu. Okay, you call it dirty politics. Indeed, that's what you wrote. Indeed, dirty politics indeed. Then you said Soludo is a bad example of professional honor. All right, sharing your opinion there. All right, says, however, I maintain that if Nigeria is not totally and sincerely restructured for true federalism to be operational, or let the federating nationalities peacefully go their separate ways, no cosmetic change will ever be realistic. Take it or leave it. And he said, thank you. All right. That's a message there from Steve Omafoso. Okay. Mayor from Ikotun says, morning once more. Bayo Nanuga telling Mr. Peter Obi said, thank you. All right. That's a message there from Steve Omafoso. Okay. Mayor from Ikotun says, morning once more. Bayo Nanuga telling Mr. Peter Obi to step down and refused to ask his master Tinubu to step down because he failed to give us light as he promised in 2023. Mayor from Ikotun. Okay. Alright. Telling us what Mr. Bayo said. Onya from Lagos says, hello, Oga Sunday, and good morning. On the mobile tax collectors, they will continue to subject the masses to endless wahala because their enablers are in government. Or why can't the various state governments put an end

Speaking of B, Anambra State Government face off Biko Onya from Lagos there, sharing his view. Anidima Puza is here and says, few months to general election in Nigeria, Nigerians are facing more hardship in living experience. Fuel price is now 1,500 naira. I'll see whether they'll do the needful with their PVC in 2027 election. I'll see whether they'll take gifts as bribe to vote who will not fulfill their campaign promises. What goes around comes around. Wike would face what he dished out to Governor Fubara of Rivers State. And the anti-party activities against PDP, APC's governors would definitely show him what they can't, that it can't be removed, controlled. APC's federal government should be blamed for Nigeria buying agbo drugs for their sicknesses because normal medicine and hospital bills are too expensive. I commiserate with those who died because of agbo in Ondo State. Idima Puza from Sule. Alright, Abby Ben from Badagry says, good morning Metro FM crew. Quick question, please. Between 1999 till, which of the zones has ruled more? Because when Yaradua died, the North were begging to complete Yaradua's tenure as it was Northern tenure, but the South insisted that Jonathan should continue after finishing the remaining first tenure. So if the North insists on getting this power back now, I don't think they are wrong, or that's what Abby Ben Badagry is saying. Going by your logic, if a particular candidate or side has, you know, their own tenure cut short by death and it has moved on to the next zone, shouldn't it rotate and come back to them? It's just a question. If we're doing this rotation thing, because I thought we had a democracy that, you know, anybody can come out, get voted for, get into power, but I hear this rotation thing all the time. Which one are we doing? I think we should make up our minds once and for all. Alright, so thank you Oracle from Orile. He says, good morning Metro crew, please tell Professor of, no, I can't say that on radio, to leave Peter Obi alone. Please, is Igbo the problem of Igbo? Question mark. Now President and Vice President, even INEC Chairman is nowhere to be found. Tunubu, Tunubu, Tunubu, how many times I called you? Nigerians are suffering. Nothing is working. Thank you. He said thank you. That's Oracle from Orile there with a message. And we're also taking more of the text messages now. With this one from Itoki from Anderson. It says, good morning, Sonny. Soludo should be ashamed of himself for selling his tribe man Obi to his enemies. But I know one with God is majority, and Obi's victory come 2027 will put his enemies into shame, including Soludo. Anderson from Itoki there with a message. Thank you very much. And Damian from Lagos says, good day. Whether oppositions come together or not, the ruling APC very hardly have any chance of returning to power in 2027 over woeful performance. At any rate, there is never a time Wike won't eventually have a clash with powers that be. Technically, looking at the scheme of things, I know this too well, because his conflicting interest would be too cumbersome for him to handle, as it's impossible to be approbating and be approbating and be reprobating at the same time. Damian from Lagos with a message there. Good morning, Metro crew. Crude oil is ours. Please sell to our refineries for our petroleum products to reduce suffering of Nigerians. FG must draw a line between criminals and non-criminals because they are killing our security officials. God help Nigeria. This is from Ginger equal to for the message this morning. We also have something from Koboko. He says, NAFDAC did not do something concerning high cost of medicine that made us to buy agbo. Is sachet alcohol the problem of Nigeria? Question mark. See, Bayan Onuga telling Peter Obi to step down as Tinubu is the owner of Aso Rock. Abi Tinubu is working in Abia of Tinubu is the heir apparent to Aso Rock. Abi waiting. I don't understand that thing you typed, but thank you. That's from Koboko Man there. All right. But we have a message here. It's a short one quickly.
It's from

Roman from Agbara says, good morning. Metro FM, a good politician exhibits chameleon attitude wisely. If Obi and Atiku refuse single candidate alignment to win Mr. President 2027, will not be easy for them. Roman from Agbara sent in that message there. And we also have this one, the final message for this morning. Uyediji Rao from Oworo says, good morning, Metro team. Kudos to all the security outfits for the rescue in Katsina. We should critically check Obi's wish to become the president too. If his own brother, this one, the final message for this morning. Uyediji Rao from Oworo says, good morning, Metro team. Kudos to all the security outfits for the rescue in Katsina. We should critically check Obi's wish to become the president too. If his own brother in the East will be speaking ill of his person like Governor Soludo Uzodinma ETC are doing, then there is a concern. Ready Giraffe from Oworo there with a message. Thank you very much. We deeply appreciate the participation for the newspaper headline. At this point, we'll be drawing the curtain for this segment to bring you the network news. We'll do this again tomorrow. Thank you to everyone. I'm Sunday Imona. Chichi Okolo produced. Any further messages will be taken from 8 o'clock. Thank you and stay tuned for the news.

0: The time is 7 o'clock. This is the network service of Radio Nigeria. Welcome to the news and thanks for joining us. I am Olayemi Daniel and I'm reading with
1: Mariam. Okay, Sanjo, we'll begin with the headlines. National Assembly transmits Constitution Amendment Bill to states. 3-megawatt solar hybrid power projects inaugurated in Abuja. Nigerians decry poor health services.
2: I went to the hospital around 11 a.m. I was there till 6 p.m. Yet, not even one person attended to me.
1: Imo State government activates emergency operation centers to curb diphtheria. The commentary is on making food affordable for everyone in the country.
0: Do remember you can follow us on Instagram and X at Radio Nigeria HQ and on Facebook at facebook.com/ Radio Nigeria Network. And now the news in full. The National Assembly has commenced the next stage of the constitutional alteration process with the transmission of the Constitution of the Federal Republic of Nigeria in 1999, Sixth Alteration Bill 2026, to the Houses of Assembly of the 36 states of the Federation for their consideration and approval. Acting in pursuant to the directive of the leadership of the National Assembly, the clerk to the National Assembly, Mr. Kamoru Ogulana, has transmitted the bill to the respective state Houses of Assembly in accordance with Section 9 of the Constitution of the Federal Republic of Nigeria in 1999 as amended. Section 9 of the Constitution provides, among other requirements, that a bill for the purpose of altering the provisions of the Constitution shall not be passed by either House of the National Assembly unless it is approved by resolution of not less than 2/3 of the Houses of Assembly of the 36 states of the Federation. In the transmission document, Mr. Ogulana requested the State Houses of Assembly to give the bill the requisite consideration in accordance with their respective legislative procedures and to communicate their resolutions to the National Assembly.

0: upon conclusion of their consideration. It is noted that the Constitution does not prescribe to specific period within which the State Houses of Assembly are required to communicate their resolutions on the Constitutional Alteration Bill. However, in the interest of an orderly, coordinated and timely conclusion of the Constitutional Alteration process, the State Houses of Assembly are expected to consider the bill and communicate their respective resolutions to the National Assembly within 30 days of receipt.
1: A chieftain of People's Redemption Party, PRP, and 2027 presidential aspirant, Mr. Yakubu Kingsley, has called for an inclusive government that represents the nation's diverse interests as a means of promoting socioeconomic development. Mr. Kingsley, in a statement, said Nigeria's ethnic, cultural, religious, and regional diversity should be treated as a source of national strength rather than a basis for exclusion or discrimination. The 2027 presidential aspirant said public appointments should be guided by competence, integrity, and equitable representation rather than ethnicity, religion, political affiliation, or personal loyalty. Mr. Kingsley, who said attention should be given to minority and indigenous communities whose interests could be overlooked in the nation's broader ethnic and religion rather than ethnicity, religion, political affiliation, or personal loyalty. Mr. Kingsley, who said attention should be given to minority and indigenous communities whose interests could be overlooked in the nation's broader ethnic and regional politics, maintained that resources extracted from some communities inhabited by minority ethnic groups across the country have contributed largely to the socioeconomic development of Nigeria. The PRP chieftain, who called for greater value addition to Nigeria's natural resources, said the country should move beyond the export of raw materials. Mr. Kingsley said oil and gas should increasingly support domestic refining, power generation, fertilizer, methanol, petrochemicals, and other industrial value chains.
0: The federal government has been advised to urgently address the rising cost of construction materials and delays in the release of funds for infrastructural projects across the country. President of Federation of Construction Industry Chief Vincent Barra, who gave the advice at a meeting in Abuja, said arbitrary termination and suspension of projects, coupled with poor funding of developmental projects, have led to the loss of over 41,000 jobs in the construction sector. According to Chief Barra, the significant depreciation of the Naira and increases in the prices of cement, steel, diesel and other production inputs have forced many companies to lay off workers, thereby increasing unemployment and worsening the security situation across the country. Chief Barra stressed the need for relevant agencies to address the country's infrastructure deficit towards the realization of the renewed hope agenda of the present administration. In a remark, the Director General of the Nigeria Employers Consultative Association, Smart Adewale, appealed to stakeholders in the construction industry to promote industrial harmony and complement the government's efforts towards repositioning the nation's economy.
1: Veterinary experts have called for stronger animal health services, improved production systems, and climate-resilient practices to unlock Nigeria's livestock potential. They made a call at the maiden national conference of the Association of Ruminant Veterinarians in Nigeria, ARVIN, held in Abuja. The conference, with the theme Enhancing Ruminant Productivity, Health, Market Systems and Climate Resilience, brought together veterinary professionals and other stakeholders in the livestock sector. Chief Veterinary Officer of Nigeria, Dr. Samuel Anzaku, says sustainable livestock development requires placing animal health at the center of production. Dr. Anzaku identified animal diseases, inadequate veterinary services, poor production practices, feed and water shortages, weak market linkages and climate change as major challenges confronting the sector, and advocated preventive veterinary care, better herd management and climate-smart livestock production. On his part, President of ARVIN, Dr. Ada Oguche, said diseases, calf mortality, mastitis, and the effects of climate change on grazing and water availability continue to affect livestock productivity. Also, President of the Nigerian Veterinary Medical Association, Dr. Moses Arokuyo, called for increased investment in animal health, vaccination, disease surveillance, genetics, biosecurity, and veterinary services.
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1: Is your money working as hard as you are, or is it just sitting still while the world moves forward? 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Led by the Securities and Exchange Commission, SEC, we bring you the heavyweights.
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0: Are you planning to perform Hajj in 2027? 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Deadline for data upload, 26th September 2026. Deadline for remittance of Hajj fare by state, 2nd December 2026. Prepare for passport and other requirement documents. Missing a deadline, 182,822. Deadline for data upload, 26th September 2026. Deadline for remittance of Hajj fare by state, 2nd December 2026. Prepare for passport and other requirement documents. Missing a deadline could mean missing Hajj. Register early, meet deadline, and prepare for a successful 2027 Hajj. This message is from the National Hajj Commission of Nigeria, NACAN.
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4: Thanks for staying with us. The federal government has commissioned a 3-megawatt captive solar hybrid power project at the Yakubu Gowon University, Abuja. The project, which aims to strengthen power supply for teaching, research, laboratories, digital services and other critical university operations, was delivered under phase 2 of the Energizing Education Program, EEP, implemented by the Rural Electrification Agency, REA, through the World Bank-funded Niger Electrification Project, NEP. Inaugurating the facility, the Minister of Power, Chief Joseph Tegbe, said the investment demonstrated the practical connection between Nigeria's energy transition and human capital development. Chief Tegbe added that the facility will provide a more reliable energy base for the institution while stressing that its long-term performance will be a real measure of the investment. Also at the event, Managing Director of Rural Electrification Agency, Abba Anu, said the Energizing Education Program had grown beyond providing electricity infrastructure to demonstrating how energy investment can support education and human capital development. The electrification project has delivered renewable energy to 22 federal universities and 3 affiliated teaching hospitals, with more than 100 megawatts of clean energy deployed and over 600,000 students and 50,000 academic and administrative staff impacted nationwide. The project is to be managed by the recently established renewable asset management company, Ramco, which is intended to strengthen long-term management

0: performance of renewable energy assets.
1: For decades, myriads of challenges have cast a dark shadow over Nigeria's economic ambitions, with millions of citizens and countless businesses left grappling with inadequate access to electricity supply, a challenge that continues to stifle growth and stall progress across the nation. Yet, beneath Nigeria's power challenge is an abundance of untapped sunshine, and the federal government is now turning decisively toward renewable energy, casting solar power as a cornerstone of the country's long-term strategy to light up its future. In their special report, Sandra Chukwugeku examines the growing drive towards solar energy, the government's intervention so far, and what it all means for everyday Nigerians.
2: Electricity access sits at the very heart of productivity and quality of life. Yet, for countless Nigerians, unreliable power translates into higher operating costs, disrupted businesses and opportunities cut short before they can flourish. This growing strain has fueled rising interest in decentralized renewable energy solutions, with solar mini grids and solar power systems emerging as a compelling response. The federal government has stepped into this gap, launching a national pilot phase of Africa mini grids in Abuja. There, the Minister of Power, Mr. Joseph Tebe, made it known that 23 solar mini grid projects had already been completed and delivered electricity to about 50,000 Nigerians.
3: This is about touching the lives and creating the right economy for our people.
2: The minister's statement signaled a deeper shift in Nigeria's energy, as solar was no longer viewed merely as a stopgap for failed public electricity, but as a genuine pillar in the drive to expand access and power economic activity nationwide. Beyond government-led initiatives, momentum is now building from the ground up, driven by entrepreneurs seeking dependable alternatives to public power. Among them is Mr. Bonaventure Anselin, who described how solar energy had brought peace and quiet, cut dependence on fuel and generators, and eased the financial burden long associated with conventional electricity sources.
4: Solar is a life-saving alternative to public power and to generator. First, you are preserving the environment, you are not inhaling fumes from fuel, and you are not having to bother about the huge amount you pay to NEPA.
2: As the government expands mini electricity sources,
4: solar is a life-saving alternative to public power and to generator. First, you are preserving the environment, you are not inhaling fumes from fuel, and you are not having to bother about the huge amount you pay to NEPA.
2: As the government expands mini grid projects and private companies invest in renewable energy, the question remains, how do ordinary Nigerians view the transition to solar?
5: The cost, lack of consistent government policy on how it can support solar in their households.
6: The federal government should introduce at least 30% targeted solar subsidies for households, small businesses, schools and healthcare facilities.
7: As my household, we largely depend on solar energy.
2: The United Kingdom was also supporting Nigeria's clean energy transition through partnerships with private sector operators. One of such partnerships involves a UK-supported Nigerian renewable energy company working to bridge electricity gaps. The managing director of the company, Mr. Oluwatobi Soyombo, said the company's interventions open doors for businesses and entrepreneurs across the renewable energy value chain.
8: We identify communities that are commercially viable, that do not have access to the grid at all, and we deploy smart solar mini grids to them in the urban space. We identify companies that want to reduce their carbon footprint or that want to improve their energy supply, and we deploy CNI solar to those companies.
2: For the United Kingdom, supporting Nigeria's transition to cleaner energy was also part of efforts to promote green growth, strengthen private sector participation, and address development challenges. The head, Private Sector and Green Growth at the British High Commission in Abuja, Dr. Paul Healy, explained that the UK was committed to Nigeria's economic growth and supporting mutual growth opportunities, emphasizing that access to energy remains a key part of any country's development.

0: Despite the growing momentum around solar energy, significant challenges remain. The initial cost of installing solar systems could be high, while access to affordable financing remains a major concern for many households and businesses. For Nigeria to fully harness its solar potential, stakeholders said government intervention, private investment, development partners, and community participation must work together. In Abuja, Sandra Chukwudekwu, Radio Nigeria.
1: And now moving on to healthcare. As Nigeria today joins the global community to observe World Patient Safety Day, health experts have called on the government to properly equip hospitals across the country with ultra-modern medical facilities and set up strong maintenance systems for quality service delivery. Correspondent Nenna Chris tells us more.
2: World Patient Safety Day is observed annually on September 17 with campaign led by World Health Organization, WHO, to raise global awareness aimed at reducing preventable harm and errors in healthcare, to strengthen health systems, especially in diagnosis and treatment of non-communicable diseases, such as cardiovascular conditions, cancers, diabetes, and chronic respiratory diseases. Speaking on the theme for this year's World Patient Safety Day, Safe Care for Non-Communicable Diseases, with the global slogan Safe Care for Life, a medical practitioner, Dr. Hiro Ikechukwu, explained that people living with non-communicable diseases are particularly vulnerable to harm due to the long-term nature of their conditions, ongoing treatment needs, and frequent interactions with health systems.
3: Most of them look at other people that are healthy. They'll be like, why me? Especially those that are suffering from cancer, heart diseases, hypertension, cardiomyopathy. They always have that psychological undertone, and because of that, they're running into depression. Some of them are suffering from panic attacks. So that's why they need more attention and help.
2: Dr. Ikechukwu called for multi-sectoral and multi-stakeholder actions to ensure that no one is harmed while receiving care for NCDs. He also advised people with non-communicable diseases to take their medications religiously and know the warning signs. The medical expert, while calling on government at all levels to ensure the availability of quality drugs in hospitals, stressed the need for regular surveillance against substandard and fake medicines in the markets to protect public health across the country.
3: Now that should make sure that any drug that is being produced should be quality drugs, because nobody knows who can be exposed to some of these drugs. And a fake drug is a poison, and nobody knows who might be a victim tomorrow.
2: A patient who recovered from a non-communicable disease, Mrs. Amarachi Pascal, narrates her ordeal in the hospital.
4: Most caregivers were just nonchalant about the patient. They don't really care. If you are having some sort of terminal disease, they don't know how you feel. I went to the hospital around 11 a.m. I was there till 6 p.m. Yet, not even one person attended to me.
2: She encouraged health policy makers to integrate patient safety strategies into non-communicable disease policies and national legislation. In Enugu, Nenna Chris, Radio Nigeria.
5: Still talking health, experts say let's
2: encourage health policy makers to integrate patient safety strategies into non-communicable disease policies and national legislation. In Enugu, Nenna Chris, Radio Nigeria.
5: Still talking health, experts say listening to the patient's voice is now a matter of life and death as the world marks World Patient Safety Day. The focus for this day is heavily on protecting vulnerable individuals under the theme Safe Care for Non-Communicable Diseases. Florence Israel reports on how doctors are pushing for safer chronic care.
6: Established in May 2019, World Patient Safety Day is a global initiative aimed at raising public awareness and fostering collaboration between patients, health workers, and caregivers, with an estimated 134 million adverse events occurring annually in hospitals within low and middle income countries. Medical experts say ensuring patient safety remains critical to reducing preventable deaths. The chairman of the governing board of the Rivers State University Teaching Hospital, Dr. Samson Parker, charged practitioners to prioritize the core canons of clinical care.
7: No patient should ever feel neglected. We must uphold the highest standards of medical ethics. The lives of men, women, and children depend on our speech.

0: how we must approach it with diligence, discipline, and devotion.
1: A pediatrician, Professor Nwadito Akane, explains that the team is an urgent call to eliminate preventable errors in pediatric and neonatal care right from the earliest stages of life.
2: If a disease could have been stopped at stage one, by the time they're coming back from second opinion and trying out other things, the child may have gotten to stage three, and then you're now battling to see whether you can get this child stable and commence treatment before the child now packs up.
1: The consultant at the University of Port Harcourt Teaching Hospital, Professor Datoya Lassia, identifies patient engagement as a fundamental pillar, noting that it is one of the six vital foundations of safer healthcare systems.
3: Institutions and caregivers to understand the importance of patient safety and also to promote it and to adopt all the patient safety principles in the course of their practice and their care. Of course, we expect patients to do their best by asking questions, interrogating issues, also reporting whatever they observe.
1: A former chairman of the Pharmaceutical Society of Nigeria, River State Branch, Promise Anele, stressed that medication safety requires a joint effort from both patients and providers.
4: If a patient is not well informed about the information concerning the medication, that would definitely be a problem. They also look at the evaluation of the medication. When a prescription is done, it is the duty of the pharmacist to look at it and to be sure that the drug is for the right patient and at the right dose, at the right age.
1: The experts urge healthcare workers across the state to adopt safe practices by actively involving patients and their families in treatment and diagnostic decisions. From Port Harcourt, Florence, Israel, Radio Nigeria.
5: The Enhancing Financial Inclusion and Advancement in Nigeria, FINA, a financial advocacy body, has unveiled the Access to Financial Services in Nigeria A2F 2026 survey report. After the unveiling in Abuja, Board Chairman of FINA, Dr. Agnes Martins, explained that it was established to build a financial system that works for Nigerians, particularly those excluded or underserved, by working with government, regulators, financial service providers and development partners to generate evidence and support innovation. Dr. Martins pointed out that since 2008, the flagship Access to Financial Services in Nigeria survey, known as A2F, has provided a national representative demand-side view of the financial lives of Nigerian adults, showing the person behind the numbers, unlike administrative data that only shows accounts and transactions. Iguama Eke has details.
6: Over the years, the FINA Access to Financial Service A2F survey has provided credible demand-side data on how Nigerians manage their financial lives. This year edition, which is the ninth in the series, aimed to measure access to and usage of formal financial services, including banks, mobile money, insurance, pensions, and credit. The board chair of FINA, Dr. Agnes Martins, noted that while access remains important, FINA's 2024 to 2029 strategy places greater emphasis on usage, quality, and impact. Dr. Martins extended appreciation to development partners for making the survey possible, urging stakeholders to use the evidence to shape policies, partnership, and investment that move Nigeria from access to opportunity.
7: Your support made the 2026 round possible, and it reinforces the importance of sustained investment in credible, nationally representative financial inclusion data.
6: The Chief Executive Officer, FINA, Foyinsolami Akinjayi, while presenting the findings of the Access to Financial Services in Nigeria A2F 2026 survey, said financial exclusion dropped from 26% in 2023 to 21% in 2026, while formal financial inclusion increased from 64% to 73%.
7: Even for those who are formally included, only 10.6% of them can raise about 150,000 within 7 days.
6: President Bola Tinubu, represented by the technical advisor to the President on Economic and Financial Inclusion, Dr. Zauro Nuruddin, commended it.
7: 6% of them can raise about 150,000 within 7 days.
6: President Bola Tinubu, represented by the technical advisor to the President on Economic and Financial Inclusion, Dr. Zauro Nuruddin, commended Enhancing Financial Inclusion and Advancement, FINA, for its A2F survey report, describing it as a public good infrastructure structure that has been instrumental to decision making at policy level.
7: The report is going to amplify the result of some of those good, positive, and intentional decisions taken by the

0: administration of Mr. President Bola Tinubu.
1: The CBN governor, Mr. Olayemi Kadoso, represented by Dr. Aisha Olatiwon, said the evidence from the survey is indispensable to policy design, market development, consumer protection, and effective targeting of reforms. The deputy head of mission, Embassy of the Federal Republic of Germany, Mr. Jonas Lehn, said Nigeria was taking a new approach to broaden growth and inclusion, especially for women and in the agriculture sector.
0: We're looking forward to the data in order to even serve Nigeria better.
1: The theme of the event is access, opportunities, growth, advancing financial and economic inclusion for all Nigerians. In Abuja, Ihoma Eke, Radio Nigeria.
2: Members of the Judiciary Staff Union of Nigeria, JUSTUM, Nasarawa State Branch, have staged a peaceful protest at the State High Court of Justice headquarters in Lafia, in compliance with the indefinite strike declared by the union. Correspondent Kari Dika reports that members of the union were carrying placards with different inscriptions demanding the implementation of the salary increment and other benefits.
3: Members of the Judiciary Staff Union of Nigeria, JUSTUM, Nasarawa State Branch, chanting solidarity songs at the premises of the State High Court of Justice headquarters along Shandam Road in Lafia. The main entrance gates were manned by a combined team of security personnel to forestall breakdown of law and order. Addressing members of the union, the state chairman of JUSTUM, Comrade Masood Obangiri, urged them to remain united, focused, and law-abiding as they press home their lawful demands. Comrade Obangiri said the enforcement of the industrial action will be sustained until their demands are met.
4: Forget about these securities that are here. They are even here to protect us. Yes, somebody must come. I want us to remain resolute. I want us to approach this thing sincerely from our heart.
3: The Covering Director of Information and Protocol, State High Court of Justice, Mrs. Esther Ogidis, said the State Chief Judge has already put machinery in place to address the demands of the judiciary staff, but wondered why they embarked on the industrial action despite an order from the National Industrial Court restraining them.
5: Immediately, they sent the 21 days notice. She constituted a committee. At least the committee have made a recommendation. Let's wait for them. If you understand the consequences of the court order, you comply by the court order.
3: The Director of Civil Litigation, State Ministry of Justice, Al-Hassan Sabo, however, described the industrial action as illegal.
6: They are judicial staff. They are aware of the position of the law and the ruling of this court. Why would they not obey the order of court? We are not fighting. Let us just reach compromise and then we take the proper decision.
3: The judiciary staff are demanding the implementation of 58.1% salary increase, financial autonomy of the judiciary, and 40% peculiar allowance. In Lafia, Kalu Idika, Radio Nigeria.
7: You are listening to the news on the network service of Radio Nigeria. The time now is 29 minutes past 7 in the headlines. The National Assembly has transmitted the Constitution Amendment Bill to states. 3-megawatt solar hybrid power project has been inaugurated at the Yakubu Gowon University, Abuja. Some Nigerians have decried poor healthcare services as the global community marks World Patient Safety Day. Still to come, Imo State government activates emergency operation centers to curb diphtheria. Plus, sports, the commentary, cyberscope, municipal headlines, and weather report. These and more shortly. Please stay with us.
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12: I, as Supreme Command, I, by God's grace, promise to uphold the proud tradition of excellence and service.
11: The Navigator,
12: I, as Supreme Command, I, by God's grace, promise to uphold the proud tradition of excellence and service that define our nation.
13: The documentation of events that take place within and around the territorial waters of Niger.
12: I commit to executing my duties with unwavering dedication, integrity, fairness, and loyalty to the Nigerian nation.
13: The Navigator is the chronicle of the activities of the Nigerian Navy, the things we see them do, the risks they take.
12: I wish to acknowledge the contributions of my great successors, whose exemplary leadership has laid a solid foundation for the progress and achievements we have made thus far.
13: It is a 30-minute program sponsored by the Nigerian Navy on the network service of Radio Niger every Thursday at 5 p.m.
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16: Thanks a bunch for staying tuned. Now to the rest of the news. The federal government says the 35-year concession of King's College in Lagos does not amount to the sale of the prestigious high school. The Minister of Education, Dr. Tuja Lausa, said of this while briefing journalists in Abuja amid the ongoing protest by the ministry workers and unions over the concession of the school and the closure of some federal unity schools. Dr. Lausa said the federal government had no plan to sell the school. Rather, it had a concession with the management of King's College, Lagos, to the Old Boys Association through a public-private partnership arrangement to generate funds for school infrastructure, renovation, and development.
17: Federal Government of Nigeria, through the Federal Ministry of Education, is not going to sell any other Unity College. That is the government position. Unions are telling you that, oh, they are protesting because they want to sell Unity College. That is absolute false. For me, myself, and Minister of State for Education, we are not selling any of our federal Unity Colleges.
16: The minister said government had engaged with the unions and reached a six-point agreement aimed at resolving the dispute and getting workers back to their offices. But another faction of the workers had refused to comply with conditions set by the ministry for a meeting with the protesting staff. Also, the Minister of State for Education, Professor Suriba Said Ahmed, said the federal government was willing to meet with the unions over the ongoing dispute, but insisted that normalcy must first return to the ministry.
18: These teachers that we are talking about have been given the option to select where they want to be redeployed, and this is as contained in the public service rule. So we are not going outside that in that redeployment. We are willing to sit down with these unions to have a conversation with them in terms of what are their grievances, what do they see as a gap in their memorandum of understanding for this concession, and we are willing to take that observation to ensure that the government is delivering on ensuring that quality education.
16: Professor Suweba urged aggrieved staff and unions to embrace peace and support the leadership of the ministry towards the development of the schools involved.
19: And now back to some political and electoral matters. As the nation prepares for the 2027 general election, the National Human Rights Commission says there was the need to build a coordinated response system for digital rights violations, which is crucial in protecting the rights of citizens against cyberbullying. The Executive Secretary of the Commission, Dr. Tony Ojukwu, gave the view in Abuja at a meeting organized by the Commission in collaboration with Accountability Lab Nigeria. Dr. Ojukwu's view was that as election campaigns have started, there was the need to create a working system that will define available referral pathways for rapid responses for victims of cyberbullying, stressing that the digital ecosystem usually serves as the primary arena for political discourse, voter mobilization, and public accountability.
20: The rights of a citizen are targeted within or through the digital ecosystem. Do we possess a sufficiently coordinated framework to respond swiftly, effectively, and with accountability? Regrettably, our present reality reflects persistent gaps. A dynamic platform must move beyond mere documentation. It must serve as a bridge from reporting to referral and from isolated cases to structural reform.
19: The country's director, Accountability Lab in Nigeria, Mr. Friday.

0: revealed that a meeting brought together relevant stakeholders to discuss how to address the issue of digital right violation and data breach that has become rampant in the country. Mr. Friday Otis suggested that having a coordinated response system will contribute to having a free, fair and credible election come 2027.
1: Every Nigerian wants trust with government, and for government to be trusted, if they respond to these violations, people will trust them. So we are bringing government officials, three relevant agencies from the Police Cyber Crimes Commission, all the data focused agencies, that they be in the room and understand this issue from a collective perspective. So if any other civil society has any of these concerns that they find in the field, we will all understand this person to contact.
0: The meeting, aside being interactive, also sought to address growing threats of cyberbullying, create fragmented legal and policy frameworks, as well as offering suggestions.
1: This concern that they find in the field, we will all understand this person to contact.
0: The meeting, aside being interactive, also sought to address growing threats of cyberbullying, create fragmented legal and policy frameworks, as well as offering suggestions on how the existing National Action Plan will be implemented to curb the trend of digital rights violations in the country.
2: And the Independent National Electoral Commission, INEC, has called for stronger collaboration among political parties, security agencies, traditional rulers and civil society organizations to ensure electoral credibility. The Kwara State Resident Electoral Commissioner, Malam Arman Gurki, made the call during a high-level stakeholders meeting at the INEC headquarters in Ilorin to present operational preparations for the upcoming 2027 general election. During the session, the Commission disclosed that the recently concluded continuous voter registration CVR exercise generated 249,459 new registrants alongside 73,967 information updates, 29,727 voter transfers, 13,725 PVC replacements, and 920 issued cards. INEC, however, clarified that the new registration figure remains tentative while its ICT department processes data to eliminate duplicate entries and other irregularities. Presenting a security assessment, the Commission revealed that banditry severely affected 89 communities in Ifeanyi local government area, alongside security incidents recorded across Ekiti, Isin, Irepodu, Okero and Kwara North. According to INEC, despite past displacements, residents are gradually returning home as local markets reopen, with security expected to improve further through a proposed army barracks in Umuaro, Kwara South. The Commission warned political actors against destruction of rival billboards and cited sections of the Electoral Acts 2026 which discourage hate speech and any form of electoral violence. The Kwara INEC REC reaffirmed the Commission's commitment to holding transparent and peaceful elections in 2027, while stressing that anti-graft agencies will strictly monitor and prosecute vote buying offenses.
0: Meanwhile, stakeholders in the electoral process have been enjoined to ensure that a level playing ground is provided to all candidates as they seek political offices in next year's general election. The General Secretary, Evangelical Church When and All, ECWA, Reverend Ashesha Ayuba, who stated this while briefing newsmen in Jos, charged Nigerians to elect people they believe have all it takes to provide them with the dividends of democracy.
3: May I encourage us that being and belonging to one political party is a choice, and it should all be seen as a way of seeing what we can bring to the table of Nigeria. Being in politics, being in one particular religion or the other, is not a call for war. This is our country.
0: Reverend Ashesha noted that as clergies, they are meant to perform the role as fathers to everyone, irrespective of your affiliation, and pray that only those with the interests of the people at heart will be voted into office. Describing Nigeria as a blessed country, Reverend Ashesha called on the government to put in place measures that address the hardship faced in the country.
3: We must ask ourselves, we are in hardship. Is it self-induced or it is God that brought this hardship to us? There is no nation that God has so blessed like Nigeria with everything that Nigeria needs to survive on.

0: While calling on the government to build trust on the people, the ECOWA General Secretary said despite the huge amount of money allocated to states, some of them are not living up to expectations, and called on Nigerians to shun corruption, which is the main cause for underdevelopment.
1: Imo State's government has activated emergency operation centers, EOCs, to enhance contact tracing, surveillance, and early detection of suspected cases of diphtheria in the state. The state immunization officer, Imo State Primary Health Care Development Agency, Dr. Chibuzo Okwama, disclosed this to Radio Nigeria while speaking on the outbreak of diphtheria reported in some parts of the country. Correspondent Chukwuka Akukwe brings us details.
2: Diphtheria is a highly contagious bacterial infection caused by Corynebacterium diphtheriae. It mainly attacks the throat and upper respiratory tract of humans. The bacteria, when contracted, have the capacity to damage the heart, the nervous system, and block the airways. According to experts, the disease causes thick grayish or whitish membrane that forms in the mouth and throat, thereby making it difficult for patients to experience difficulty in swallowing or even breaths. A medical practitioner, Dr. Nkemakola Nnamdi, explains that the membrane is one of the earliest warning signs of the disease, stressing that once the airway is affected, death could follow immediately.
3: One of the major problems with this infection is that it can cause difficulty in swallowing.
2: It's one of the earliest warning signs of the disease, stressing that once the airway is affected, death could follow immediately.
3: One of the major problems with this infection is that it can cause difficulty in swallowing, and it can also lead to some complications like obstruction of the airways. And in an advanced case, it can even lead to death, because when the airway is obstructed, it's most times difficult for somebody or for a child to breathe well.
2: Diphtheria is rare in the Southeast, as many deaths connected to this infection have been recorded in some parts of the North, a situation some analysts have attributed to neglect in routine immunization. Also speaking, a nurse, Ms. Oluchi Vivian, identifies children between the ages of 2 and 6 as more vulnerable to diphtheria attack, and called on parents and caregivers to ensure their wards are well vaccinated.
4: The diphtheria mostly occurs in children that are not well vaccinated during childbirth. Children between the age of 2 to 6.
2: Another health worker in Owerri, Ms. Nena, urged parents not to panic, but rather to maintain good hygiene to further check the scourge.
5: The advice I can give there is we should make sure guidance of parents who are with their children or our wards, we should all do it. Make sure that during the time when the child is born from the womb, you vaccinate to give all the necessary vaccine that the child deserves from that early age.
2: Although experts have stressed the need for vaccination of children, efforts must be intensified in the areas of sensitization on ways of tackling the disease, while emphasis must be placed on early detection to help reduce casualties. In Owerri, Francis Onyewuze, Radio Nigeria.
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0: And now for an obituary. The family of Yankia Bayanga Mbate Mano Gav, Komshisha local government area of Benue State, have announced the burial arrangement of their patriarch, father, husband, brother, uncle, and grandfather, Pa Lawrence Yon Yankia, as follows. On Thursday, 17th September 2026, body leaves St. John's Mortuary, Bogo, Potse Bayanga Mbate Mbano Gav, Konshisha local government area, for all-night Christian wake. And on Friday, 18th September, interment holds according to Catholic rites at his home. Aged 77, Pa Lawrence Ion Yankia was a retired deputy director and school principal, dedicated his life to educating and preparing young minds for greater impact and life challenges. He is survived by a wife, 9 children, 10 grandchildren, amongst other relatives.
1: Next is the comment.

0: Century, which is a vegan food affordable for everyone in the country. It is written by Muhammad Awal of our current affairs unit.
1: Food security is about more than producing enough food in a country. For the average Nigerian, it also means having access to safe and nutritious food at a price that does not take away money needed for other basic needs, such as transportation, education, and healthcare. Nigeria has enormous agricultural potential. The country has large areas of arable land, a significant farming population, different climatic conditions, and a large consumer market. Yet, despite these advantages, the rising cost of food remains a major concern for many households. One of the challenges is the high cost of agricultural production. Farmers have to contend with the rising prices of fertilizer, improved seeds, agrochemicals, labor, fuel, and transportation. In some communities, insecurity also makes it difficult for farmers to safely access their farms and cultivate enough land. When the cost of production rises, the effect is eventually felt in the market. Farmers need to recover their expenses, while traders and transporters are their own costs. These factors can contribute to higher food prices for consumers. This makes access to affordable and timely agricultural inputs very important. Government efforts to improve the availability of fertilizer, seeds, and other farm inputs are welcomed, but the success should ultimately be measured by their impact on farmers. Inputs must reach farmers, particularly those in rural communities, at the right price and at the right time. Timing is especially important in agriculture. Fertilizer delivered after the planting season may have limited value to a farmer who has already missed the opportunity to use it. Mechanization is another important part of the solution. Nigerian agriculture still depends heavily on manual labor, which can limit the amount of land farmers are able to cultivate and increase production costs. Tractors, planters, harvesters, and other modern equipment can help farmers cultivate larger areas, reduce labor costs, and improve productivity. However, mechanization should not only be designed for large commercial farms. Smallholder farmers who make up a significant part of Nigeria's agricultural sector also need access to these services. One practical approach is mechanization as a service. Instead of requiring farmers to buy expensive machinery, equipment can be made available for hire when needed. This can make mechanization more accessible while also creating opportunities for young Nigerians to work in the operation, servicing, and maintenance of agricultural machinery. However, increasing food production alone will not solve Nigeria's food security challenge. What happens after the harvest is equally important. Poor rural roads, inadequate storage facilities, limited processing capacity, and high transportation costs contribute to food losses and higher prices. Food security must therefore be treated as a complete value chain, from seeds and fertilizer to cultivation, harvesting, storage, processing, transportation, and marketing. Security is also essential. Farmers cannot produce enough food if they are unable to safely reach their farms. Protecting farming communities and agricultural areas should therefore remain an important part of the national food security strategy. Policy consistency is equally necessary. Farmers often make decisions months before harvests and need predictable policies on agricultural inputs, financing, and markets. Agriculture requires patience, planning, and continuity. Government support should therefore be transparent, targeted, and sustainable. At the same time, the private sector should be encouraged to invest more in agro-processing, storage, irrigation, logistics, and agricultural technology. There is also a need to make agriculture more attractive to young Nigerians. Farming should not be seen as an occupation of last resort. With the right support, it can become a profitable business, capable of creating jobs and

0: engage in innovation and contributing significantly to the economy. Ultimately, Nigeria's food security drive should be measured by two important outcomes. Can farmers produce profitably? And can families afford nutritious food? These are the real tests of progress. Nigeria has the resources and potential to feed itself and become a major agricultural force. But potential alone does not put food on the table. The goal must be clear. A food system where farmers can produce efficiently and earn a fair income, while food moves smoothly from the farm to the market and remains affordable for Nigerian families. Food security is achieved not only when the farm produces more, but when the farmer benefits and a Nigerian consumer can afford to eat well.
1: Okemute Egwuresi presented that commentary on making food affordable for everyone in the country. It was written by Muhammad Awal.
2: And that takes us to the action world of sports. Nigeria and England chase quarterfinal ticket in the FIFA Under 20 Women's World Cup today. Excuse me. Jonathan Ames here with details of this and more.
3: Nigeria's Falcons will begin the knockout stage campaign at the FIFA Under 20 Women's World Cup in Poland today when they take on England in the round of 16. The Falcons, coached by Moses Aduku, booked their place in the last 16 after an emphatic 10-1 victory over New Caledonia in their final Group F fixture. Nigeria had earlier lost to Spain and drew 0-0 with China before securing qualification. Speaking to newsmen, coach Moses Aduku in his pre-match reaction said he expects a tough game, but he is confident his players have the right mentality to challenge their English opponents.
4: It's going to be a tough one. We've watched their videos. They are a good side. At this moment, what we told the guys is that the competition is just starting because this is knockout phase. So it's just the mentality that we need to work on, and that's what we have been doing. Tactically, the guys are responding well. On Thursday, we make Nigeria proud.
3: Coach Aduku added that football is not designed to show respect to colonial masters, as his Falcons are ready to make Nigeria proud.
4: I believe in my team always. Me as a coach, I'm confident I will go through. The English team is a good side. But I said in one of my interviews, it doesn't matter if they are the ones that colonize Nigeria. We will not get respect for that one. We go in there, play 90 minutes, and by grace, come out and go to the quarterfinal. That is our desire, and that's our plan.
3: Ramotalahi Karim, one of Nigeria's shining stars and top scorers, told Radio Nigeria correspondent Grace Ilya that the team is ready to fight till the last.
4: I'm going to the

0: the team is also individually talented as well. It feels good. Since I was young, I've always wanted to represent Nigeria. Being here is unreal.
1: Nigeria and England have met previously at the FIFA Under 20 Women's World Cup, producing competitive encounters. Both teams played out a 1-1 draw in 2008 and 2010, before Nigeria secured a 2-1 victory in 2014. The latest meeting adds another chapter to the history between the two sides, with the Falconets seeking another positive result against the Young Lionesses. The match will kick off at 2 p.m. Nigerian time. Still on women's football, Nigeria's under-17 team, the Flamingos, began their 2026 WAFU B Under-17 Girls Cup campaign in emphatic fashion with a commanding 5-0 victory over Niger Republic in Yamoussoukro yesterday. The Flamingos asserted their dominance from the first whistle, with Captain Harmony Chidi setting the tone in the 16th minute, opening the scoring to give Nigeria a deserved 1-0 lead. Despite sustained pressure, Nigeria had to wait for some time to get their second goal, which came through Awawu Bashiru. The second half saw the Flamingos continue their relentless attacking display. The Flamingos remained patient in their build-up play, searching for more goals to seal the emphatic win. Nigeria capped off a perfect afternoon in stoppage time as Ayomide Rotimi added a fifth goal in the 94th minute to complete the 5-0 rout and underline Nigeria's superiority in the encounter. The comprehensive victory sends a strong message to other contenders in the tournament as the Flamingos kickstarted their title defense with a clean sheet, 5 goals, and a performance that showcased discipline and attacking flair. Away from football, Nigeria got their campaign at the 2026 Africa Men's Volleyball Nations Championship to a flying start after defeating Chad Republic in 3 straight sets in Tunisia yesterday. Nigeria are targeting the sole ticket for the Los Angeles 2028 Olympic Games, while also aiming to secure qualification for the 2027 FIVB World Championship. The Zone 3 champions dominated the opening set, defeating Chad 25-17 before repeating the same scoreline in the second set. The team completed the job in the third set, winning 25-16 to seal their first victory of the championship. Speaking after the game, head coach Ryan Masajedi praised his players for executing the game plan against Chad. The Japanese coach said the team would not be carried away by the victory as they shift their attention to their next group game against Algeria. The coach also urged supporters to continue believing in the players as Nigeria chases their targets at the championship. And that's Sports News. I am Jonathan Amer.
2: Next is Service Call, bringing you the top trends shaping conversations across the social media space. I will kick off on a rather sad note as Nigerians and other Africans have taken to social media to react to the death of veteran Nollywood actor Olu Jacobs, who died at the age of 84. His son, Olusoji Jacobs, announced the death in an Instagram post, although no cause of death was disclosed. Tributes have continued to pour in from across the country, including from President Bola Tinubu and former Vice President Atiku Abubakar. Funke Akindele wrote, "May his soul rest in peace," while Emi Edo said, "Rest well, Uncle. You will forever be in our hearts." And that's Cyberscope. Connect with us at Radio Nigeria using the hashtag at Cyberscope.
3: And that takes us to the newspaper headlines. We'll be going with the Vanguard. Banner headline, Tinubu must intervene in UK APC Gobbler's feud. Who is saying this? The PCC. Wood Rider says president has experience to resolve crisis. We should explain rainbow coalition to APC Gobbler's APC Chipton.
2: And from the Daily Sun, we have this banner headline, FG, out to rescue unity schools from PTA's criminal enterprise. That's coming from the Minister of Education, Alausa. Says King's College unity schools are in decay, dungeon of stench, darkness. You can read it up on page 6 of the Daily Sun, and that's it on newspaper headlines for this morning.
3: Weather report, partly cloudy skies are expected across the northern region over parts of Taraba State during the morning hours, while cloudy skies are expected across the southern region over parts of Rivers and Bayelsa States.
2: Now to end the news, here is a recap of the major stories. The National Assembly has transmitted the Constitution Amendment Bill to states. 3-megawatt solar hybrid power project has been inaugurated at the Okobogowon University, Abuja. Nigerians have decried poor health services as global community marks World Patient Safety Day. We also told you that the Imo State government has activated emergency operation centers to curb the spread of diphtheria.
3: And that's the news, edited by Conrad Labe and the production team. My colleague has been
2: Mariam Okesanjo. Thanking you for being there.
3: And I am online, Daniel.

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All right, 97.7 Metro FM right here in Lagos. Good morning to you. That was the network news via the network studios, the first of three that we bring your way every day. Three every day breakdown of what's happening in the country and beyond. Thanks to the production crew over at the network studios and, of course, our production crew here in Lagos. We're back to your dialing station. And, of course, this is The Breakfast Show. The morning is cool and you'll be enjoying this wonderful and best breakfast show in the world with me. I'm Sunday Mona. I'm not alone. I've got Chichi Okolo with me, my producer. And, yes, I did promise that after the news, messages that dropped will be checked. Okay, so let's get into it. I like to fulfill my promises. And yes, for the newspaper headline segment, we did a talk about, like, most of the headlines had to do with politics, a little bit on traffic. Someone asked about traffic. That should be Benjamin from Shogunle, asked about the traffic situation today. It's a bit mild, it's much better, right? But Lagosians cried and groaned, you know, over the repairs happening at the Kara axis, the Lagos-Ibadan Expressway. That particular road has been going through one, repairs or construction and so on or the other for the past 20 plus years. And, it's really disturbing that it's not over even till now. The project should be completed. Once, if you want to declare a public holiday, just declare, you know, and then let's just get it all done once and for all so that we know we're done with it. And by the way, it's also a clarion, a call that Lagos and Ibadan needs more axes. They need more connection. You know, that particular axis, not just one road.

0: Everyone's going through one road, and once something happens, it begins to look like Lekki 10 years ago, where you just have one access. Thank God for the coastal routes, which is opening up the area and giving people options of how to move within the corridor. But then, you know, development must happen. It must be continuous. All right, so for the messages, quick one though, we got this from Alfred from Ogba. Alfred says, good morning, my good presenter. Why are we still buying cement at 15K, despite the high deposits of limestone, the main natural resource used in making cement? Thinking out loud, Alfred is asking. Maybe he's on a project. He says, why are we buying cement? Is that the price right now? Cement that used to be 3,500 naira. What happened? You know, he's asking a question. We got another message. This one is from Lekon. Says, good morning, crew. Anyone that enters power through buying agro intimidation, cash and carry, ANEC and judicial. You know, he's asking a question. We got another message. This one is from Lekon. Says, good morning, crew. Anyone that enters power through buying agro intimidation, cash and carry, ANEC and judiciary can never be accountable to you. It's like putting that analogy okay. So there's a question here from Mr. Egburugbe Joseph Oweri. He's asking a question. Is this 97.7 Metro FM? Yes, this is the station. All right. We also have, this one's, what's this? A new someone sending us a clip. All right. Thank you very much. Well, those are the messages. Not much. Thank God we were able to cover them. At this point in time, we say welcome to the breakfast show, and we are going straight to Smoothville. We're doing beautiful, classical, oldies as always. We don't disappoint. And this morning we have a collection that would definitely get you dancing. So get ready, don't go anywhere, keep it locked to 97.7 Metro FM.
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1: The New Express newspaper will mark its 9th anniversary on Thursday, September 24, 2026, with the 5th edition of its annual lecture and awards. The event will hold at Rockview Hotel, Apapa, Lagos at 11 a.m. prompt, with industry leaders, regulators and investors expected in attendance. This year's lecture on Thursday, September 24, 2026, with the 5th edition of its annual lecture and awards. The event will hold at Rockview Hotel, Apapa, Lagos at 11 a.m. prompt, with industry leaders, regulators and investors expected in attendance. This year's lecture and awards is themed Blue Economy in Action, Financing, Innovation and Policy for Nigeria's Brighter Future. A former group managing director of the Nigerian National Petroleum Corporation, Chief Chamberlain Oyibo, will be the chairman of the occasion. Dr. Dorcas Daniel Bature as keynote speaker. The event will also feature a panel discussion on the theme, award presentations and a photo exhibition chronicling 9 years of impact of the New Express newspaper in the maritime and trade sector. Lead partners and sponsors for the 2026 edition are the Nigerian Ports Authority NPA, Nigerian Maritime Administration and Safety Agency NIMASA, Cefax Group, SACOR PLC and Nigerian Ports Economic Regulatory Agency NEPRA. 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Announcer Prince Benson Davies, the publisher and Chief Executive Officer of the New Express newspaper.
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I know we might seem imposing, but trust me, we ever showing your section. 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

0: We're on beautiful, beautiful Thursday morning, and this is welcoming you once again to another frenetic version of AM Metro Sports, reaching you live right here on 97.7 Metro FM. I am Bernard Patrick Ibe, aka the Godfather, is also right here in the studio. So Patrick, good morning. How you doing? Just breeze into the stadium and sporting the Commonwealth Games, the Glasgow 2026 Cup.
1: Granted them.
0: But you didn't go, Nazar. How did you get the cup, this man?
1: why am I being called Godfather? Just saying a joke.
0: Overcap.
1: They are more to return from Glasgow, and they return from Glasgow.
0: And that cup I get. Huh? By getting dollars, you're getting cup. Oh, and
1: you
0: the
1: You want them to attack me at the bus stop. Dollars are there. I cannot expose myself. But I thank God for everything. But it's not easy.
0: Yeah, it is not easy. So, Patrick, a lot happening in the sporting world.

0: I know you've got a lot in your system to actually, I mean, dish out to our listener out there. But again, let's start with volleyball, where Team Nigeria will be, okay, yesterday they won a game against, I think Gambia. They beat them 3-0. That's the men's African Nations Volleyball Championship in Tunisia. So it is a qualifier for next year's, Volleyball World Cup coming up in Poland, and also a qualifier for the 2028 Los Angeles Olympic Games for volleyball men. So yesterday Nigeria beat their opponents, but again today they were playing against Algeria. It's a three-man group, or the three-team group C. Nigeria up against Algeria today at exactly 9 a.m. That's in the next how many minutes? In the next 30 minutes or thereabouts. So Nigeria up against Algeria in the men's African Nations Volleyball Championship in Tunisia. That's in Tunisia. So let's get to listen to Nigerian captain. I'm talking about Abdul Rashid Jayola, on right here on AM Metro Sports 97.7 Metro FM, as he talks about support for the team from Nigerians and also what motivates the team when they play against their opponents in the championship. So right now, Abdul Kureed Jayola. Okay, what is going on? Okay.
1: To keep going, you understand? Okay, so our brothers and sisters back in Nigeria, I hope you guys are going to support us, and inshallah, we are going to bring the trophy, inshallah.
0: All right, that was Abdul Kureed Jayola, Team Nigeria's captain at the ongoing Men's African Nations Volleyball Championship in Tunis and Tunisia. I mean, talking about, okay, Nigeria's win over the Gambian opponents yesterday, and also what to look forward to when the Nigeria play, and that's Algeria today in that championship. Remember, as I said earlier, it's a qualifier for the Olympic Games and also for the World Championship next year in Poland. So, Patrick, anything coming from other sports?
2: Other sports are definitely, there must be many. Because I'm not going to talk only on football here, because I know that's your specialty. But now we stand there.
0: This is not football now. I talked to volleyball.
2: I know what you have in store. But okay, let's continue to other sports and tell you that the Nigerian netball team, are going to storm Africa by storm at this weekend as they participate in the first ever international championship by taking part in the African Cup holding in Kenya. It's starting this weekend. And then, President of Nigerian Netball Federation, I'm talking of Dr. Toyin Aluko, is optimistic that Nigeria is going to do well as far as the championship is concerned. Though it's an international debut, so to say, but that notwithstanding, he said the team have prepared well, and then they are really going to show their mettle as far as the championship is concerned. So she's believing in the gears to do well for this country. So at Toyin, we said, okay, we are here to support you and give you all the best. Away from that, let me also inform you that Team Nigeria Davis Cup that are going to face Morocco in the Group 2 playoff that is going to happen on the 19th and 20th right there in Rabat, Morocco is already in that country starting for the championship. Where Nigeria jetted out, the team Nigeria jetted out on early Monday morning, so to say, and then they are going to play the championship on the clay courts, which have made many Nigerians to be apprehensive. Some of the players are like Michael Emmanuel said he had never played in the clay court before, but this is going to be his third test of the tournament. Though the Nigeria prepared well for the championship by having I cannot say well because they have only 2 weeks training in Lagos on the clay court of Lagos Country Club. So is that enough for them to go and face Morocco? Then I wouldn't know. But then some of the players that are going to represent Nigeria, Abuakenis, Daniel Adele, and their coach, Ezechiel Benson, are also talking about what are the championship that are going to go facing Morocco. Let's first listen to Abuakenis, the captain. He's not the captain.
3: And for Davis, qualifier that are going to include yourself to as far as the tennis is concerned very soon. So, winning the CBN title as the Nigerian champion, what have been your projections today?
4: I feel very well. I feel relaxed. feel prepared for the tournament coming up, the Davis Cup coming up, and the country should just expect the best from us because everyone is fully prepared.
3: Yeah, you're fully prepared. Looking at the game you played the other time here in Lagos for this qualifier, and you skipped through.
4: Tournament coming up, the Davis Cup coming up, and the country should just expect the best from us because everyone is fully prepared.
3: Yeah, you're fully prepared. Looking at the game you played the other time here in Lagos for this qualifier, and you skipped through. Do you think that you're going to still be the same thing as you're going to Morocco?
4: Honestly, it's not going to be the same thing because the difference of is, I mean, the people will play your opponents.
2: No, if you start telling me, I know that it's going to be tough. Also, the man that really gave us a victory against Uzbekistan, talking of Daniel Adeleye, also spoke to AM Metro Sports. They are good to go. Godwin Kenka is also supporting the team. He said he wish them well as far as the championship is concerned.
5: To develop tennis, that's what we want. And nearly all those representing us in Davis Cup passed through this circuit. They played tournaments more than once or twice to get to where they're going. So we feel like we contributed to them, to the players getting where they are. But more than that, playing in Morocco on clay,
2: not challenging, very, very dicey, I must say. But wish the team the best of luck. As far as they have qualified to go and play in that stage. Meanwhile, the Nigeria Olympic Committee yesterday started, on the 15th, started its retaliatory technical coaching course for the Nigerian swimming coaches across the country. 35 of the coaches are participating in the training program that is taking place at the Mulaji Johnson Sport Complex at Yaba. So, speaking to the Secretary General of the Nigeria Swimming Federation, Oris, he said, this is what he said yesterday after the opening ceremony.
6: Mr. Oris, we are having this course in swimming for the first time for the new regime in swimming. So, can you just tell us the purpose of this course?
7: Yeah, what we are doing today is the IOC Solidarity course for swimming coaches, and this whole thing aligns with the vision of the leadership of the board of the Nigeria Aquatic Federation in person of Honorable Lekan Fatodu, and also it aligns with the vision of the leadership of the National Sport Commission in person of Malam Shehu Diko and Honorable Bukola Olopade for us to train our coaches so as to be able to achieve podium success in swimming.
2: Thank you, Mr. Oris. And let's talk to the NOC president, Njina Gugume, who was represented by Mrs. Kemi Obidawunsi at the opening ceremony yesterday, which I was the MC.
8: Okay, we are here today to also fulfill part of the strategic plan of the Nigeria Olympic Committee in making sure that the 2028 LA has more representations in almost all the Olympic sports. And that's why we are here today. Today we are doing the level 2 technical coaching course in swimming. Basically, that is one of the reasons why we are here. We want to see Nigeria at the early 2028.
2: Thank you, Madam Kemi.
9: Okay,
2: Do you think we can get anything?
9: No, it's enough.
2: At the Olympic.
9: Let's move on. It's enough. Let's move on to football and talk about the women's of football right here. And talk women's of football because we're out of time. So I don't know. You've taken almost all the time with the show. But anyway, for women's football, Falcons, that's Nigeria's under-20 national team. They will be in action today against England at the under-20 Women's World Cup. That's happening, in Poland, and Nigeria up against England at 2 p.m. So remember, it's a round of 16 games. So if Nigeria beats England, they'll get to qualify for the quarterfinal. But again, we are hearing all kinds of stories around the Nigeria national team because we hear there are cries. Some players are complaining that they are being cut off in their previous games from the group stages until this very stage.

0: So I don't know that these are rumors emanating from the camp of the Four Corners, but again, we know the team is ready after beating New Caledonia 10-1, I beg your pardon, to qualify for the round of 16 game against England today, once again, 2 p.m. Nigerian time. And for the Flamingos, that's the under 17 national team of Nigeria, they actually swept past the Niger Republic 5-0 with Captain Harmony Chidi leading the way ahead of the Jollof Derby against Ghana. That's in the West African Football Union. Wafu B under 17 girls a tournament in Yamoussoukro, that's in Cote d'Ivoire. So the Nigerian team looking good, 5-0 up against Niger Republic, and they'll be playing against Ghana, that's tomorrow, and we wish them the very best of luck in that championship. And in men's football, talking the Nigeria, the Euro match, Nigerian Premier Football League, NPFL, still ongoing so far, 3 weeks old, in case you don't know. And yesterday we saw some games rescheduled. Okay, one game, I mean, we scheduled between talking the Nigeria, the Euro match, Nigerian Premier Football League, NPFL, still ongoing so far, 3 weeks old, in case you don't know. And yesterday we saw some games rescheduled. Okay, one game, I mean, we scheduled between Rivers and Warri Wolves, and it ended 2-0 in favor of Rivers United, who got eliminated in the CAF Champions League against a team from Cote d'Ivoire. That's I think San Pedro of Cote d'Ivoire. But Rivers are back in Nigeria, beating their opponents Warri Wolves 2-0 yesterday. Now they are third in the NPFL standings, and they also have one game in hand. And also today we also have another rescheduled game between Rangers International, who are 16th in the table, and Nasarawa United, and that game comes up right there at the Dan Anyam Stadium, that's in Owerri, Imo State, because Rangers' home ground, that's in Enugu, right now is undergoing some renovation ahead of the 2026 National Sports Festival, also coming up in Enugu, so that's why they are using the Dan Anyam Stadium for their home games in the Euromatch Nigeria Premier Football League. And as we go on the show, I mean some results coming through from England. We saw some exciting games yesterday, especially in the Carabao Cup of third round fixtures, and one surprising or shocking result is the game between Manchester United and their opponents, that's a Brighton, and Brighton won that one 3-2. Man, you had to let slip a 2-0 lead to lose against Brighton. And Patrick, I know you support Man U, right?
1: I'm a Man U fan, not support. I'm a Man U fan.
0: Okay, Man U fan.
1: Yeah.
0: It's a support now.
1: I'm a Man U fan.
0: So right now, I mean, because I'm going through BBC yesterday, okay, after the game, I went through BBC, and they put some wicked contests into that very loss by Man U, and I was saying, this guy, the guy, right?
1: it's very unexpected. Man U, I must tell you, it's unexpected. Whatever bashing they got from that result, they deserve that bashing, because Brighton, they are hungry. No. It's uncalled for.
0: They were 2-0 up. Imagine.
1: It's uncalled for. I'm telling you.
0: You know, I keep wondering whether Man U's permanent managerial position, whether it's somehow poisoned. Because whenever somebody gets that job on permanent basis, it comes back to bite the person.
1: I'm a Man U fan. I have told you to the core. Something's wrong somewhere. Until they dig it out.
0: Is it spiritual? They continue.
1: Something's wrong.
0: I didn't say something. What I'm saying, they're ahead of you in that game. They're ahead of you in that game. I know what I'm saying.
1: Anyway, definitely there's something wrong. And the management, owners of the club, sit down to iron things out. The problem will continue. How many coaches under 6 months? They not go to a year. Start this one. They're out to play football. Of course, no.
0: Too bad. We gotta go. That's a wrap right here on AM Metro Sports. It's reached you live right here on 97.7 Metro FM. So big thank you to you, Patrick Ibe, aka the Godfather, for coming through. Join me at 1:30 PM on Sports Summit for more insights into the ever riveting and frenetic world of sports. Until then, it's a good morning. Back to you, Sunday.

0: wake up. I like a day starter. 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
1: Breakfast.
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2: Hi there, my name is Dakore Egbusanakonde, and I want to appeal to you all regarding dumping waste in our waterways and on our beaches. Please, let's be thoughtful about our environment. It's our collective responsibility. Thank you, and God bless you as you do so. 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

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Copywritten lyrics so they can't be stolen if they are not. 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

Good morning and welcome to 97.7 Metro FM Rachel and Lagos, where we got you covered all the way. This is Make a Point. We're starting right now. I'm Sunday Imona. Welcome. This morning we get to look at another critical topic that concerns everyone and affects us one way or the other, directly or indirectly. And then the papers have something on it, and it is the headline we took from the Guardian newspaper this morning, and we'll be expanding on that. Now, here's how you can participate for Make a Point. All you have to do is call us on 0700-7000-977 and let us know your thoughts on any of the topic. 0700-7000-977 and let us know your thoughts on the topic. All right, good morning. Welcome to Make a Point. I'm Sunday Imona. So the headline this morning from the Guardian newspaper reads, World Patient Safety Day. Weak infrastructure, quality assurance gaps raise safety concerns. Now, today is the 17th of September, and the paper covered this and says, as Nigeria joins the rest of the global community to mark 2026 World Patient Safety Day, that's today, concerns have been raised over the persistence of avoidable harm in healthcare facilities, with health and legal experts urging the government to strengthen safeguards across the health system. Now, this is to prevent avoidable deaths and injuries. The call comes as the World Health Organization, WHO, warns that about one in every 10 patients is harmed while receiving healthcare globally, with around half of such harm considered preventable. Now, in Nigeria, the ratio is one in five patients, that is 2 out of 10. And so, 2 out of 10 in Nigeria, one in five experience harm during healthcare, while about 250,000 people die yearly due to medical errors.

numbers to call, 0700-7000-977. 0700-7000-977. That's the number to call to be a part of the program and to let me know your thoughts. The question we're asking, because we always ask questions here, is for you to share your experience so far with healthcare in Nigeria. It could be your direct experience. It could be experience of your loved ones so far. How's it been? And where, which areas have you personally noticed needs the most urgent attention so far? That's the first question. And we also want to ask, why are we having this problem in 2026? Yes, it's a global concern, but in Nigeria, clearly from the reports coming from the WHO, World Health Organization, they're saying we have double the problem that the rest of the world has. So we're thinking, and we're asking, why do we have this problem in 2026? And how has been your experience so far? Could be personal, could be that of a loved one. Let's get into this. Now, a little bit of additional light into this, just to look at some, to see some context in all of this. Now, documentation promptness, which is what happens when a patient arrives at the hospital. The documentation process in a lot of hospitals have to do with money first being requested. You know, go and register, you have to get a card with us and all of that. And until that is done for a lot of hospitals, you know, private mostly, nothing is done. They're asking for who will handle the bills, you know, first. And that makes you want to ask the question, do we not have health insurance? Are people not aware of health insurance? This is supposed to clear that aspect and say, oh, this person has got insurance, and then, you know, they can pass. They can speak to your HMO or something like that. However, the documentation process sometimes could cause unnecessary delays that could be the difference between life and death. The delay, that's little time spent going back and forth over that, could be the difference between life and death. And trust me, a lot of people have complained their loved ones were not even allowed to get out of the car and into the hospital until somebody came forward to say, okay, I'm going to handle the bills, talk to me, you know. And this has been a concern for a long time, amongst many other concerns. So how has been your experience? And why do you think we're still having this problem in 2026? 0700-7000-977.

0: Well, yeah, I'm just going to start with messages. We got this one in from Olalekan. Says that the hospital situation in Nigeria is like gambling with your life if you do not have money to pay the bills immediately. Sometimes you can get a pass into the hospital and treatment exceeds budget. What do you do at that point? Your loved one becomes a prisoner in that place. Okay, Olalekan. Thank you very much for that. Seems to be your experience so far. Thanks for sharing. Hello, good morning.
1: Hello, good morning.
0: Good morning to you.
1: My name is Peter Ususu. I'm calling from Abaraje, Ikotun.
0: Welcome, Peter.
1: Yeah, I heard you say that what happens, especially in private hospitals, where, you know, they tell you to register, undergo some registration processes, and pay money first. It is not only in private hospitals, even in government hospitals, it happens.
0: Okay.
1: And that I can also tell you with confidence that emergency wards are nothing but delay wards. In the way
0: they are nothing but what?
1: Say emergency.
0: Okay.
1: They will not treat you as emergency case. They will delay you more than somebody who has even come for ordinary problem. You understand? So that is just that. And the HMO, that is the best management organizations at their call. As you know, we were talking about health insurance, you know, companies. I think most of them are scammers. So you cannot even rely on them because they will start giving you excuses. You go to hospital now through your HMO, they will tell you you are only for consultation and you cannot collect drugs. You can go and buy drugs. Then what is the essence of going to hospital based on the HMO? So these HMOs are scammers. So I don't believe in them. As far as many people don't even believe in insurance companies. Do you understand? So that is just that. That is my own contribution for now.
0: Okay, what? All right. I wanted to ask why do you think we have this problem in 2026? Why are we still having this problem in 2026?
1: Well, one, due to population, and then, again, the government problems, too. Government is a major problem. You know, they don't pay priority to health, because most of them, you will go abroad for medical care. So that is just what I can say as far as that one is concerned. Thank you, and God bless Nigeria.
0: All right. Thank you very much for calling. All right. Good morning, and thank you. Okay, 97.07 Metro FM, we're talking about what's happening today, which is a big day in the health sector, but then it's raising alarm over a particular issue in the health sector, and that has to do with patients' safety. Hello, good morning.
2: Good morning.
0: Good morning.
2: Hello, Sonny, how are you?
0: Fine, I'm doing okay. And you, sir?
2: Yeah, well, I'm
0: doing
2: my best. So, Jinja Iguatu is my name.
0: Okay, Jinja Iguatu, all right.
2: So, the point is that the biggest organization, you know, we have to in government. Even the British are no consistent, but you have all governments are considered on telling them. But in activity of the government, you know, if you look into these things, the health insurance is the first thing that has happened to health system in the all over the world. Because in America, if you want, most of the health insurance people are selling this around UK the same. Because when the medical hospitals are very apprehensive about the idea that they could cure you today or remove the skull in your leg or anything, we say, to delay or even not pay because of the neglecting the work done to the left. So what I would ask you is that this type of person will be answered to self-insurance because 7,000 is good, but who is hearing what you are saying? Everybody is I ask you to put it to Federal government, the government, by now making it an order that every government was to have health insurance so that our health will be safe. So God bless you and Tommy, but in Nigeria, it's missing it everywhere, and everywhere that it will be safe. Why should all these things be happening to the society at this age of our independence? God bless Nigeria.
0: Amen. Thank you very much. All right. Thank you for your contribution. You've pointed out a couple of things, talked about the hospitals, talked about the health insurance as well, and then spoke about the government's role in all of this, which is where a lot of persons, I have a message in front of me right now from Nike, still talking about the treatment of pregnant women. Said there are some assistance from the government, but the general treatment is more like having our husbands being extorted for every little thing that you will need at the hospital, as if they did not know you will need all of those things and tell you once to take care of them once and for all. Okay, more like the back and forth that happens. They want to do something. They come to your husband for money. Like it continues, you know, on and on, just like that. And you just keep paying, you know. And then you're wondering, am I here to do a giveaway? Or am I here to just have my baby and then go after, you know, taking care of the bills, naturally? Anyway. The numbers remain 0700-7000-977. We're talking about the safety of patients in hospitals because today is a special day in the medical world. It's World Patient Safety Day. And this year, there's in Nigeria, even globally, they're talking about weak infrastructure, quality assurance gaps, raising safety concerns. And the experts have waded in to speak. And they're also calling on the government to do something. Now, some data to follow this. 1 in 5 patients experience harm. 250,000 die of medical errors yearly. In the United States, is the third highest. Okay, let me confirm that quickly. All right. Okay, so medical error. We're looking at medical error to know the position. It is when it comes to things that take lives in general. So we're looking at the position. But in the meantime, it is quite high. And most of the deaths that occur or the injuries that occur have been classified as avoidable. Avoidable, you know. And this is a concern. It means that we can control it. That's what it means. So what can we do at this point? Well, we've asked 3 questions. The first one is to share your experience. And the second one is, why are we having this problem in 2026? And finally, the role of government and the role of you and me. Where do we come in? How can we get our representatives to do something about what is going on? Because now the world is talking. Globally, it's one in 10, but in Nigeria it's 1 in 5, which means it's 2 in 10. So the problem is higher back home, and we're looking at how to bring the numbers down.

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We're looking at the topic this morning. Today happens to be World Patient Safety Day. Check the time right now. It's 19 minutes past 9 already. And the WHO is reeling out some numbers. 1 in 5 patients experience harm. 250,000 die of medical errors yearly. EMLSN flays exclusion of medical lab scientists from FG's patient safety committees. Experts condemn attacks on healthcare workers. Sometimes some families may lose a loved one, and in their grief, they become violent at the hospital ground, blaming the doctors. So probably they thought the doctors were magicians. Some conditions cannot be helped. Some conditions, you know, is beyond medical, you know, or probably coming in too late. But sometimes the health workers bear the brunt of the anger that comes from family members, which begs the question, should hospitals begin to think about having security detail, like heavily equipped security detail to protect their staff from attacks? You know, you have to think about the occupational hazards and how to keep these professionals safe. Sometimes some medical personnel are beaten and they become patients themselves just because a client is not happy with the outcome of a particular treatment. I was going to talk about the position of medical error when it comes to the things that take lives, and I had to take a pause to make sure I confirm to be sure before I say what I wanted to say. And I was correct. In the United States, the third leading cause of debate there in the U.S. Is medical errors. They're debating this heavily. And although it depends entirely on whether you look at the official government data or independent academic research, it's placed around third leading cause of death in the U.S. And while here, globally, it's the 14th leading cause of death and disability globally, while in the U.S. is the third leading cause of death. Why am I using the U.S.? In Nigeria, yeah, we don't have a clear data on that yet, but it is also... it's been given close to that as 2 patients in Nigeria experience harm during treatment. 2 patients out of 10. That's 1 in 5 experience injuries during treatment. That's how the data spreads out. And this is a concern because they are not just numbers on a sheet. It represents people. It means out of 100 people that would go in for treatment, 20, you know, will come out with some form of complaints or the other, or injuries or the other, or, you know, mishap. And that is not good enough, because going for treatment means you're trusting the people that will take care of you to deliver and return your health to close to what it was before the situation came on or came about. 97.7 Metro FM, what do you think can be done about the situation? What have been your experience so far? How have you, how can you tell, you know, about the way you have been treated or your loved ones have been treated in a hospital so far? Was it private or is it a public hospital? How was the treatment? Let's talk about that and also give suggestions of what you think and feel can be done by us, by the government, to improve the sector in general.

0: So I'll just add some more commentaries coming from the experts. Remember, the World Health Organization did put out some data and still speaking about medical errors and calling it the leading cause of injury and avoidable harm in healthcare systems across the world. Now, the experts went further to identify medical errors, diagnostic errors, healthcare-associated infections, unsafe procedures, and problems during transition between healthcare providers as sources of preventable harm. They argue that patient safety must become a priority in healthcare delivery, with health facilities encouraged to report incidents, learn from mistakes, and establish systems that prevent the recurrence of avoidable harm. Now, amidst the spike in medical errors, Nigeria is witnessing increased attacks on doctors and other healthcare workers by aggrieved and frustrated patients. I talked about that just a few minutes ago. They attack because they perceive medical negligence. That's the reason. As of June 2026, the Nigerian Association of Resident Doctors, NARD, reported assaults across at least 17 major tertiary hospitals, driven by intense public frustration. Health experts described the situation as unacceptable and a punishable offense, stressing the need for affected patients or family members to seek redress through the appropriate channels. You could sue the hospital, you could go through, you know, legal channels to have, you know, to air your grievances. Now, well, in an interview with, you know, with the press, there's a professor, it was also recorded in the Guardian newspaper, says, emeritus professor of obstetrics and gynecology. His name is Friday Okonofua. He said that medical negligence is widespread in Nigeria, just as elsewhere in the world, adding that about one in every 10 patients worldwide is harmed in healthcare. Okonofua stated that a large portion of medical errors are unreported in Nigeria, adding that only those that result in severe complications, death are known and reported. He explained that medical negligence occurs when a healthcare professional or a health institution fails to provide the expected standard of care, thereby causing harm to the patients. Now, Okonofua didn't stop there. He went on to say he's actually also the vice president of the Nigeria Academy of Science, that's NAS. He stated that the rules of professional conduct for medical and dental practitioners, also known as the Code of Medical Ethics, stipulate several instances that would amount to medical negligence, including wrong diagnosis, incorrect or inappropriate treatment, surgical errors or failure to inform patients of possible risks. That's also part of it. The prevention negligence, he suggested that the capacity of the regulatory agencies such as the Medical and Dental Council to enforce standards should be strengthened, and that healthcare infrastructure should be improved by providing better facilities. There's also room for public feedback to share your experience and how you went about it. Did you have any questions, any issues with any hospital or any medical practitioner? You want to share that? You could tell us. And I'll take the last set of messages before we wrap it up. But before that, a quick one from the president of the Association of Medical Laboratory Scientists of Nigeria, AMLSN. That's Dr. Kashmir Ifayi. He said that the laboratory services account for more than 70% of clinical decisions, patient management, disease surveillance, and public health planning, underscoring the critical role of accurate laboratory diagnosis in healthcare. He also reckons that Nigeria's healthcare system is putting patients at risk by failing to institutionalize quality management systems and accredited medical laboratory services in public hospitals, adding that any compromises in the quality of care put patients in harm's way and undermine patients' safety. He said a lot. I'm just going to stop there. So we got this message in. This is from Ayowale Street, Jaya Jokoro. Said, God help us in this country, sincerely. This is Sixtus. Okay. Speechless there. I've got Ugo. That's Ugo. That's twice. From Mushin says, it's unfortunate that we have to pay for healthcare as if there are no insurance companies in Nigeria. It goes on to say, I have healthcare insurance, but I can't even use it because each time they try to reach out to my HMO, they don't pick the calls until I have paid. Then they start calling back. Okay. Ugo. So sorry about that. You didn't tell us if you had issues with any of the treatments or medical procedures you or your loved ones may have gone through. We got Taye here from Ikorodu says, the general hospitals are better in some ways because at least you have professionals available. But the private hospitals is all about money because they don't have time to waste. I don't blame them, but I blame the government for not doing the needful to make sure we enjoy the dividends of democracy. Tie there from Ikorodu. And final message, this one's coming in from Shola Kitty. Says, when it comes to medical situation in Nigeria, very few go because they have to and have no other choice. Some typos. And she says, people prefer alternatives and will believe anything. Even if I get some leaves now and start selling as cure for something, people will buy and eat it. All right, that's Shola there. Thank you very much for your contribution. Now, so we wrap it up on today's edition of Make a Point. In closing, we're talking about healthcare. We all have a role to play. It's not just going to lie only on government, and we say, oh, the government is not doing enough. Yes, even if they're not doing enough, what are we also doing? Are we quiet? Have we accepted our faith? Are we not saying anything? Are we not using platforms such as this, Make a Point, to speak up so they can hear us? Because they listen. Oh, they listen, I assure you. They listen. Right? So they need to hear our voices, and we mustn't get tired of speaking up. The feedback is one of the most essential benefits of democracy. The ability to speak freely and speak truth to power and say, these are the areas that we need help and we're not getting it. All right. Thank you for being a part of the program. God bless you. We're still right here. The Breakfast Show continues. I'm Sunday Mona. Chichi Kula produced. Don't go anywhere. Keep it locked.
1: When I wake up, I like a day starter. Some inspiration for the day. Breakfast. You know, a good breakfast. Like an Ugi.
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4: 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Who would go put you for trouble, though? Make you hear what, though? 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

What is the purpose of man in this world? 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

0: wake up, I like a day starter. Some inspiration for the day. 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Like akara and ugali.
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1: 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Check our time. We got ourselves 11 minutes going up to 10 o'clock. The news comes up at 10, by the way, and that will be the news in brief. And you'll be having all the headlines and stories making the rounds. But in the meantime, we're talking about two things. Big shout out going out to Desiree with a song there, Life. And before that, we did listen to a couple of other songs as well. We've been doing the usual, the tradition, taking you back, you know, traveling through time. And I hope you've enjoyed every bit of it. Everyone that we've played so far. John Cicada with Just Another Day. Coolio, I'll See You When You Get There. Tupac, What You Gonna Do For Love, and so many other songs. Will Smith, Men in Black, and so on. Coming up next will be Lamar, 50-50. But before that, we're checking two things. Can we say it's 50-50 when you compare boiled groundnuts and with a fried one? What are the differences? Why do people who are a little bit health conscious prefer the boiled one?
2: There's a lot of difference.
1: One has more oils, right? One has more oils and has more salt than the other one, while the other one has more antioxidants and it's almost similar to the comparison between what we call ururu, that's a groundnut oil, or vegetable oil or seed oils, when compared to the red oil that has an amazing amount of vitamins A, yet has cholesterol in it. So it's 50-50 for the red oil, while for the groundnut or vegetable oil or seed oil, it has lesser cholesterol, but lesser vitamins A. There's a trade-off. There's always a trade-off.
2: And truth of the matter, you know, is all of these things are still good for us. But yeah, we are now looking at the way it's being consumed.
1: Mm-hmm.
2: How often do you take the other one? Do you take them all together, back to back? You are living on it, you know, without adding other things.
1: If you're going for volume, you want to eat as much as possible. It's safer with boiled groundnuts.
2: So it's also technically looking at it just as it were. You know yourself, you know what you love, and you know what your body reacts to. So a lot of things would not work for you, and it won't also work for me. So I won't say because Sunday is so French. If you see his face, his skin is just whatever. You not think it is cream, it's rubbing. It's not rubbing cream. You know, that's about most
1: men. You make
2: them
1: think I'm rubbing granite now.
2: No, listen. Okay. You can be using granite oil to be rubbing your body. Nobody will even know. But it's that thing you ingest, you understand?
1: Oh, good.
2: So they won't know how you walk around your meals and what you do. So you're just looking at the person. This guy is too fresh. You know, I tell them I used to eat groundnuts and tell them the kind of groundnuts you eat. The person going to sit before a basket of groundnuts and still will not be the way
1: that
2: you
1: would be excess.
2: Sure, you understand. So these are the things. So when you have them, you should balance them. Mm. And what works for me may not work for you.
1: Yeah, but nutrition-wise, it's pretty much the same.
2: No, because I guess to a point that your nutrition table may turn. So
1: everybody
2: I come
1: still
2: to
1: needs
2: you
1: antioxidants.
2: And I now turn to you, and there are certain things you eat, and I've been asked not to eat. Or if I eat it, I should eat it in moderation, which is what life is all about. Moderation, you know, when you can relate it with what you are passing through. So you never can tell. Some people don't even know their health status. So somebody tells you, I eat sunflower oil. You gotta eat it when you don't even need it. You know, not come and do the work you're supposed to do in your body for you, because you don't even have an idea of what you are going through. So we should know what we are about. If I know my status, I know my health, I know those things that will work for me, I should not involve myself in it, because you are taking it and it's working for you. It does not mean it has to work for me. So some people will even eat the boiled groundnuts and they have issues. Some would take the fried and they will have issues. So we just want to make it certain that the things that are contained in this one may not be in the other one. Yeah. What are those compositions that you already know is good for you?
1: I can give some examples. So you go ahead. Clear ones. Mm. Like when you talk about the calories, which is what we all look out for, we don't want to overeat.
2: Mm.
1: So for calorie wise, for the boiled one, the calorie per gram is about 160 calories. and 7 grams of fat per 100 grams, right? While for the fried one, it's 220 calories and between 220 and 250 calories and then 20 grams of fat per 100 grams. So it's more

0: higher in antioxidants, while the fried one, it provides dense source of protein. The protein is dense and it's quick energy. In case you're tired, you chew some granite. Granite to the rescue. Captain Granite. You know, you just have energy.
1: You just are running up and down. And they just look at you and say, they want to put mama down. Mama, why are you running up and down? You say, oh, they told me to eat granite. And that's just what I did.
0: Yeah.
1: And so the hyperactiveness sets in. And you find yourself doing what you should have done some years ago.
0: Yeah.
1: You just see mama carrying 50 liters of oil.
0: That's usually the superpower of the fried one. But then, because of the high heat when it's being processed, they have this effect of boiling and roasting treatment, you know, experiment by the National Institute of Health, and it showed that the fried one would have lost a lot of the other nutrients that the boiled one still have. So you decide which one you prefer to use. People use the boiled one different ways. They peel it up, smash it together and create some type of soup thickening stuff out of it.
1: I got to know that you can use garri to fry granite. I got to know recently that you can just pour garri in the, I've not tried it.
0: Fry the granite and the granite together?
1: Yeah, and it comes out real well. You know, it's even devoid of sand. You know, naturally it's sand that they use. Do that. So you don't even find it sandy. So I haven't tried it. I'm still looking for a day I'll have the time. Go get the raw one and try to see how it will come out. But I heard it's pretty good if you do that. So you won't have to smack your mouth at the end of the day when you're taking the other one being fried with sand. And I can finish a bottle of granite in just 10 minutes.
0: Hmm.
1: That's how crazy
0: I am. A bottle?
1: Yeah, that's how crazy I am.
0: And what do you do with the energy?
1: The energy does not even come. I don't see the energy. So when you were talking about energy, I was wondering.
0: It comes.
1: I will not know, and maybe the energy. But I understand the other part of eating granite. It is not an adult class. You understand? So I won't go into details.
0: Okay.
1: I know of the male side of it. When you take the granite and some other things, I'm not going to give you the recipe so you don't go and try it. And now say, they say it already. That's why my body is like this. So I better not do it again or try it. I'm not going to go into details.
0: Okay.
1: So it's not an adult class. If it was to be late in the night, you would have done something like that. You know? So I know how it works more on the males. Yes. I have experience. You don't have experience.
0: Ah,
1: I have experience. Okay. I'm talking as an experienced
0: So let's quickly end the show so I can get the knowledge.
1: I will beat you.
0: We are done with the groundnut comparison. So
1: Sunday.
0: We'll
1: leave
0: you with this beautiful song by Lema.
1: I will beat you later.
0: 50-50. Enjoy it. The news comes up at the top of the hour on Sunday morning.
1: What a way to leave me out of here.
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1: Broadcasting live from Lagos with fresh news updates.

The time is 10 o'clock. A very good morning to you and thanks for joining us on the news. I am Comfort Agbai. Lagos State Governor Babajide Sanwo-Olu has appealed to motorists to be patient as traffic remains heavy around Kara Bridge and parts of the Lagos-Ibadan Expressway. Sanwo-Olu, in a post on Facebook yesterday, stated that he understood the frustration of Lagos residents trying to leave the state and those traveling to different parts of the city. Sanwo-Olu explained that the situation was made worse by the repair work being carried out on the bridge. He said the repair work was expected to last about 2 weeks and that traffic will be managed on the available section of the bridge while the work continues. Meanwhile, the Federal Ministry of Work says it has completed the repairs on the expansion joints of Kara Bridge on the Ibadan-bound lane of Lagos-Ibadan Expressway and will be reopened to vehicular traffic on Monday next week. Acting Controller for Ogun State, Mr. Richard Adeleye, who is in charge of the project, made this known in an exclusive interview with Metrofiles' Abela Peters. He regretted the over 12 hours of hardship encountered by motorists and commuters on the Kara Bridge and Otedola stretch of the road on Tuesday and Wednesday due to two separate accidents by heavy-duty vehicles and resultant impatient driving. Mr. Adeleye explained that the concrete work requires a minimum 7 days to cure and will last at least a decade before another maintenance will be required. And away from road issues, the Academic Staff Union of Universities ASU has declared an indefinite strike at three Lagos state-owned universities over the state government's failure to meet the union's demands. The affected institutions are the Lagos State University LASU, the Lagos State University of Education LASUED, and the Lagos State University of Science and Technology LASUSTEC. The ASU Joint Campus Group covering the three universities announced the strike in a statement after a 14-day ultimatum issued to the state government on 31st August expired without a resolution. ASU is demanding the domestication and implementation in the three universities of the applicable provisions of the December 2025 agreement reached with the federal government. Residents of Ifakwa-Ijaiye area of Lagos are currently seeking reasons why there has been no power supply from Ikeja Electric in the area. They complained that the area has been in darkness for the past 4 days and is becoming unbelievable. Resident Eyo Made Idowu complained that his business is being affected by the power outage. Metrofile reports that the power supply is now on its fourth day while appealing to the electricity company to come to the rescue. With that, we conclude the Metro FM News Beat at 10. Remember to rejoin us at noon for an update. 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Here is food for thought. Be patient. What is meant for you is worth waiting. The news was edited by Adedoye Salako. I am Comfort Agbai. Good morning.

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1: Hi there, my name is Dakore Egbusanakonde and I want to appeal to you all regarding dumping waste in our waterways and on our beaches. Please, let's be thoughtful about our environment. It's our collective responsibility. Thank you and God bless you as you do so. Have a great day.
2: Long throat, the kilo, my friend, too much up in the bench. 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Live your life, Jeje, come out hand for a while, oh. 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Now put eye where you know, sabi, your eye go see pepe, oh. Now spoil government working in economic sabotage. 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

0: near him.
1: Push and come off for there. Push and drag him.
0: Oga, what see you they think? Why they carry your problem for head like this? You know, look at yourself.
2: I don't see the train. I don't see him. I don't even hear the sound of the train. I don't even know where I did. I don't know what to do me.
0: Oga, take him easy. Take him easy. Slave na jeje. Slave na jeje. Take him easy.
3: You know how difficult situations are this period. Don't put so much pressure on yourself. It will only complicate your life. Learn to share your worries and know that everything will be all right.
4: Don't worry. Be happy.
5: Look at me, I'm happy.
4: Don't worry. Be happy. Okay, I give you my phone number. When you're worried, call me. I make you happy.
6: You will struggle to graduate from the university after the long ASUU strike. And the next thing, you are in the street looking for a job for months, sometimes years.
7: I'm sorry, but there's no vacancy here.
6: You will think that 2 million naira will solve your financial problems until you make 2 million naira. And then, boom.
7: 2 million gone? Just like that? Just household items and loans? 2 million!
6: You think traveling abroad will solve your financial problems until you start living abroad.
8: Nah, you haven't sent money for this month. What's happening now?
9: Mama, I'm exhausted. The tax, the bill I'm paying here is too much. I can't even save. I can't even rest. I've been working. Mama, just please, just bear with me.
8: Hey, whoa. But you have to try your best and send the money. We need the money. You know how it is in the country. We need the money. Biko, try your best and send the money. You hear? Thank you, my son.
6: When you're single, you think marriage will remove loneliness. And then you get married.
9: I can't take this anymore from you. You keep coming late from work. I can't take this from you.
0: What are you saying? You must be stupid.
9: No,
0: you must be stupid.
9: You are crazy.
0: I can't be trying.
9: You are crazy. I am the man of your house.
0: Tell me, what are you doing?
9: I am the man of your house.
0: What are you doing?
9: I cannot take this.
0: You are the man.
9: I cannot.
6: The future and plans can be ridiculous sometimes. They seem to be final solutions to life struggles, but can be mere junctions in the long, complex journey of life and career. So don't forget that life is a constant struggle. No matter the money, no matter the visa, no matter the fame or location, everyone is battling one pain or the other, and they do that at different times. So don't stop the struggle. Don't get discouraged. Don't. Keep moving. Keep praying. Keep hope alive.
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0: prophecy. 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
1: Okay.
0: For Johnson, for Johnson.
1: Oh boy, bring four gallon, bring five. Make we go pack fuel. Oh yeah, make we dey go.
0: Ah, madam. Calm down. Where you dey go? You want because of fuel go kill yourself and your children? Ah, what if as you dey pack them like this, the fuel just explode? Wah!
1: Na true. No, I no go again. I no go again.
2: Fuel explosion. Na serious matter. Oh, no allow hunger waste your life for anything. Explosion fit happen for that place, and everybody go just buy. I beg, dey careful. No pack fuel anyhow. Run, oh. No kill yourself. Make you day safe.

0: age is just a number. So goes a popular saying, just as it is with wine, the older it gets, the sweeter it becomes. Now, how well do we consider the aged and the elderly in our society? How can they prepare for their health, finances, family, and care when they become feeble? All these and more will be on the program, The Gray. 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
1: Hello beautiful people, my name is Jumoke Odetola, aka Miss Gargantuan, and I have come with an indelible, ineradicable comportment, not to subjugate, hegemonize or tyrannize you, but to allay every form of hippopotamonstrous equipped dalliophobia embedded in Metro 97.7 FM. 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

0: All right, now Thursday morning inside Lagos. Cool Thursday morning. Yeah, even too cool for inside here. All right, so today now day number 17 for inside the month of September 2026. How you day? Well, me, I kajad. I full ground. I won't throw away. All right, so the program, I beg on our last edition for the week. I thank you as you don't join body with us right from 5 a.m. come reach now. And we know they stop until about 10:30. That's now when you don't listen to the last lap of the network news. So me, myself, and I don't land like Lander sister. My name now, Comfort Agbai. Call me Comfilala, you know they wrong. Two fingers in the air. Call me Mommy Gio on top here. This now my sanctuary. So my followers, they don't day on ground. All right, thank God for another Thursday. Thursday for inside Lagos, the markets, they open now. And they don't expect say when I don't clean up everywhere. But I still feel say Lagos still dirty, oh, I beg. Even as these people, where they try, I call them the road heroes and heroines. Yes, because they sweeping no be here. And I they imagine if they no initiate those people to they clean the roads them, how it will be? As we they shout, Lagos must be smart, you know. But people with the inside them no smart. Forget that smart, say you don't collect my bag or you won't collect my phone or you won't do gra gra, you know. That's not smartness. In fact, that's not foolishness on my own part, because you know, go just see person begin the open eye, they open this there. I can't understand, you know. You bought a vehicle, you don't pay money, collect your chin, people go, they open eye for you, say, don't get change, you say, open one, da, da, da, da, da. What's that? That's not the meaning of being smart, no? So, make we try as much as possible to make our environment clean. I see one video last week, yes, a trend, I should say, one or two persons to go see that video. And I won't believe, say, that woman will do that thing. There be two. I hope, say, they don't catch them. This now one of the good things about social media.
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0: Yeah, just had to catch my breath there. All right, so I hope say they don't catch them, because I remembered one way happened this year or not last year. I can't remember. I think my husband and wife as rain the fall, then go turn their dirty inside there. Around that Itire Ikate area, where the thing happened. And quickly, good Nigerian, we filmed them. Send them to the portal of Ministry of Environment and then take them up. So these two women, as the rain been the fall, that last week rain, yes, I can't remember which of the days. Now they begin come out dirty, where they don't pack, already keep. I am sure the reason for packing those dirty, not to give them to the PSP people. As that rain just started, just begin the true, and I hear somebody, they film them across. They tell them, say, now this kind of life, now they live. Now, dirty, then they use the commode, rain that they use commode dirty. All those places when they pack that, that thing will go stay for one place, go block them. I hope say that video reach the Ministry of Environment. I won't be dissident here, because that video really went viral. May then locate that particular area and get those women arrested and possibly prosecuted. And the same thing happened, I don't know whether not that same picture, maybe not the same woman, for Meron. That picture too been go viral. Say the woman then catch her as they pour dirty inside the drain. This one they pour dirty inside the drainage. I won't see now whether not the same person. Naibi. But in any case, it shame me, because now the gender where I belong, naibi these people we do up. So we they see women as people we be role models. We they see women as people we be say, when you call woman come out, you say this one a home builder, this one a mama, it go make sure say children learn one or two things, it go support the husband, it go support the community, it go want make things they work at all times. As it go be say my own gender, and I need to do this kind of thing. Shame catch me, I they look for 12 years of black material to one cover my face that day, because How be it now? We not too day that uneducated, if at all. At least your primary school then tell you how to pack dirty key for somewhere. You're not supposed to go and through such magnitude of dirty like mountain begin the through as rain the fall. I don't know. Some people are not understand. Well, now that that punishment on the on top of that woman, it will serve as a warning to anybody. We won't try them. Let me say that they happen, but they say one day is for the thief, Abby. Every day is for the thief, one day is for the owner. I won't turn them upside down. God help me. All right, so we day here, and sanitation day. How you be for your side? The markets, they close to markets. Some people, they live inside markets safe. I know say inside markets, they stay. I mean, the residential areas there, where they also house markets, then they plenty places like Mushin, Lagos Island, you know, places like that. Nobody say then just the markets they stand alone. Inside the markets, people they live there. So how it be so? You can call, make me know how the environment they tell us what in the happen for that side. 0916-257-1214 and 0700-7000-977. 11 o'clock, I go by break. Excuse me, for the MTN segment. That one go last us till 11:30. Then 11:30, we go still there here. They talk matter as it be. Those ones way good. Those ones way bad. Those ones way beautiful. We be say you rub pancake, you know, you rub lipstick. And then the ones we be say, if you look at, you know, one look at two times. Then those ones they call ugly, you know. So all those things, we go tear them for on top of the program right here. So you get the freedom. The phone lines, they're very available. Just call anyone, 0700-7000-977 and 0916-257-1214.

0: So as we talk about environment, the weather as it be, some people, if you know today, so sweet for your body, you know, for some reasons, we get some aged people amongst us, the seniors. We get people, the small picking them, we just come, well, oh, I used to like babies, you know, as they just drop like that, you understand. We'll be saying you need to cover them very well, you know, expose them as young mamas, them, you know, as it be now. Nobody that time good they think say one old woman we don't do for na compound. You know, come on like you. If you greet and no go answer you, something come happens because say, ah, that woman I winch. You don't open eye put for my baby body. Now my baby know they breathe well. Something don't happen and the rest of it. Sometimes negligence of some of our mama them, especially those ones will be young mama. They just start life. Yeah, the very young ones under 20. The ones where they above 20, they enter their 30s. Maybe say they know to get experience and nobody deal with them. Some are orphans, some know to get families around them. So it good. I don't do one and see. I've been saying auntie Adubu I go call. I've been a mama Adubu. When the papa of the Pekin carried the Pekin and very baby at that time, you know, just leave the hands and then the legs. Early morning, ah, sir, daddy, lagbaja. Ah, this baby, now you're supposed to put gloves for the hand and then the legs, they're still very tender. I never had this day. You know, reach how many minutes? If you agree, oh, I don't know what you go think again for. He said, can't come out, come with me, say, madam, I beg. That's the way he tell me that I'm not like him. I say, ah, sir, see me, you go wear socks and gloves for picking. Mbok, no vex. I no go do him again. And, I know come out they talk, I know they do anything. One day come say, I be that thing when himself can't tell me vex, something vex me. Ah no. You don't tell me to shut up. So I don't keep my mouth. So I see and I carry eye off. So that I come they talk, say, there are some things where you go talk, you have to be very careful. You don't know what's in there already on ground. You can't go talk that kind of thing. Something can't happen to Pekin and go say whether or not you don't plan them. So in good faith, now I take do this one with my very, very clear shush mind, as Mommy Gio. But be like, say, the tea no come sweet. I say, Nguano, God give everybody Pekin. So when we see, it did prepare us for body. When you back Pekin leg come out like this, the head, they one kind. Good people will always want to straighten the Pekin head. At least, if you then talk, say, old person no go there for inside markets, make the Pekin head no this straight. No. The meaning of that thing, they plenty, but I just use them. So if you're there, you worry us. Tell us about your environment, how you be this morning. Does it matter and environments with the light shook mouth on a Thursday like this? Just to know the extent of the work where they reach us and where we the experience for inside we Lagos. Good morning.
1: Yeah, morning.
0: How are you doing?
1: It's almost a fun as it the way they share it for this Nigeria economy. If I know mistake, I ain't going to share it for all this country with this capital economy. This, right from this period, I realized 3x3 less than 70% entrepreneur to go to their shop without one naira fed. That's the fifth capital economy, don't we be choose consumerization to you less than 4%. So now they use this opportunity. There's no justification for fixed capital economy. Whoever believes in fixed capital economy, one person today is in the position. Let me say no go fast, no go fail. No fast, no fail, no fast, no fail economy. Now they call fixed capital economy. This 21st century no go like half. So we will try the way power now. The new day to humanitarian, to God, we expected the children of Abraham to die. The children of Lord, where they start, they are good protectors of good will. Take we children of Abraham, they do the humanitarian aspect of good will. Not be only money matter. I need by good will. Space, protection. Ocean protection, as well as that protection, they are part of it. So the one with the humanitarian one, with the monetary regulation, make that one day for regular supply of money, for the greater, for the growth of the world economy. We the children of Abraham, Tami Gode in charge of that one, or humanitarian grant. That is where they talk now, all the world, make it here. That only less than 10% 10 countries. 5 in Europe, United States, and then the day for fixed capital economy. We don't fix our own economy here. Our population don't increase more than 300%. This is in 90, this is a fixed $10 billion for us. Mr. President, come cut down to $4 billion instead of it, they promised me $100 billion economy. Because they use secret means, they cut that $100 billion, have a $10 billion to $4. And they are telling me they want to do the currency in Nigeria again. So we are not agree that one, no. Make every Nigeria support my effort to. We have the humanitarian that no affect all the payroll, U.S. payroll. We are not there for peace. I prefer to sacrifice my budget and to see on the cost of humanitarian affairs. God will bless our blessed country. Thank you very much.
0: It is well. All right, though. But they feel serious humanitarian. Carry on for this insecurity where they make we know where we dey. At least they help us. It's humanitarian scene, attire. Oh, hello, good morning.
2: Good morning.
0: Who they with us?
2: Okay,
0: yes, so your name and where they call us from?
2: I'm Mr. Deyemi from
0: Mr. Deyemi, you're welcome. How you dey?
2: I'm doing fine.
0: Which part of Satellite did they call us from?
2: Satellite from Ijebu.
0: All right, you're welcome.
2: See, I see they talk about this man where they call. I'm a listener of this. But if this man is talking, okay, try make the cut the call. 1 minute is 1 minute. Thank you. Bye-bye.
0: Okay, Mr. Deyemi, thank you for calling again. And will I say, at least instead of don't begin the act well, if you want to be truthful, after the discussion last week, yes, you don't begin the go around giving us the exact thing. So, that's possible. We get it right. Thank you once again for calling. I appreciate you, sir. All right, so, make I greet my people for Lagos Ibadan Expressway. If you don't go there, if you have not been there, I mean been there in the sense that you have been caught up in traffic along that road, you cannot understand it. You can never understand it. And I might worry again now. We don't talk this matter. It's not just here. All over the country, different support house. What do we go do with these articulated vehicles where they always threaten smaller vehicles on the highway? It don't become something we be like say when they say people become terror. Don't become terror. They don't enter with skin now. There's nothing you can do about it. The government, I'm sorry to say, I've not tried, I've not done enough to see an end to this issue of articulated vehicles where then go they drag road during the day at night with people. So there was a time when that verdict's been come out since the era of Governor Fashola, say make all these articulated vehicles, whichever way we want to call them, tanker or trailer or whatever, make them they do their journeys at night. But of course, you don't even see, say, even most people self, they put all their own journeys to for night. Even when they say night journey is prohibited, I'm not sure, say, that's grammar, it work. Because some people prefer to go on their journeys at night. In the morning, they are there. Even the ones who don't prefer to go at night, they still make night journey. I don't come out for Lagos around 6 a.m. And I don't get to where I was going until 3 a.m. No be nice journey I see end up to do, even though I come out from Lagos at 6 a.m. in the morning. It still amounts to night journey. So the people when they come out for here around 6 in the evening or 5, when they embark on night journey, then go still come meet me for road. All of us will come land, like landers, for the same destination. Journey where I don't commence like a day before. I'll come still come meet people. We just do and for night, come meet me in the morning. Because of course that was what they arranged. Due to bad roads, due to, bad roads, particularly because if bad road day, traffic must day, people will be sitting and get like 10 heads to come do, because that was exactly what happened yesterday and Tuesday when they do the portion of the road and they don't already put diversion. And some people begin to say, then go scatter the whole thing, carry one way. I need somebody will say she come up for her house around 4:45. And she sit there for one spot for 3 hours. She didn't even come up from her estate. In fact, now the bus stop of her estate, she did for 3 good hours, she couldn't move. Until she called her for office and tell her, there's nothing you can do. It's in one country again for work. Go back home. So some of our stubborn attitudes, it they lead us to all these things. When they say then they do road diversion, go this way, nobody go want listen to traffic people. One that say now only you want travel, now only you day in a hurry. One that come block everywhere, we no come come see road back. Make all of us stay. Because when you refuse to listen to people where they on the matter of traffic, when I go do what they on mind, because now only when they hurry, now only when I get road, now only when I get access to road. This is one of the reasons where we they get traffic. Because that little place where they say make people they go small, small. Some people will be say they want proof, say, waiting be that. Who will you be? We'll go and block the road. I'm sorry to say, some of this convoy too, they cause some of these problems. Because once they go, others go shook head, follow them. It will call them very hard to want to stop, then that place will come block. So I don't understand. In such situations, people are on emergency. Woman won't born, person gets accident, then they rush them, they go hospital. Definitely the person will give up. Which brings me to the accident that happened yesterday, still on that Otedola bridge. I think that was where it happened. And I was seeing how people they trapped under that trailer. I beg, if you look at this trailer, say, you know, they, why we go they allow life to the waste like this? That trailer will go carry that container, not even strong. And a person certify him to go. We get wahala for this town. We get wahala a lot, not even the governance and the rest of it. The things where we even they do. Now person did that place where he go carry those load now. Certify him, say move. So does it mean that they can't check tires? They don't fit check the capacity where that container be, where that trailer go fit to carry. Eh? You go, they work out for road, container go, they follow you, they drag road. Road, they bad, they go, they race. Like, oh, they need to run across that thing very well. Not minding the person where they beside them. See the car where they for grass. See where you there for up. You can't see. The only option is for you to move. And then they're under a lot of influence. Drug influence, alcohol influence, because I've been a victim before. Now, God, now he saved me. Just 2 months ago. Along that Benin Road. The guy just lost his brake. Very small boy where they drive. So all these things, how are we going to come to a conclusion, say, we get problem? Because if we cannot understand that we have problem, that is even an emergency, is a state of emergency, our roads right now. We need to put it as one of the things on the front burner. Make we check almost all the things that are going on. The underage drivers, the bad trailers and the bad tires, where then they take the drive. Those where they drive, like say something they do them, they're supposed to carry them, go check their brains. A lot of things are wrong. And then they on, there's a call for state of emergency on our roads. Hello, good morning.
3: Good morning, my sister.
0: How are you doing, sir?
3: We thank the Lord.
0: Your name and where they call us from?
3: This is your brother from Milubuli International.
0: My real brother. Well done, sir. How are you, sir?
3: Yeah. Thank the Lord.
0: Welcome, sir.
3: You see what you they talk to. Now, wickedness, and they worry us. And we know they like to help ourselves. Both elderly man, all these small, small drivers, all these small, small boys, so, now the same thing. At the same time, when I see some, especially this Okada, I would say, you elderly man, I deserve life. You know, they think of your life, or you get children for having to come house, and they'll say, daddy, welcome.
0: Mm.
3: The main problem, we are too in hurry in this country. I mean, I drive now. If president that road with me, I just give a chance. I say, I bet you go. Me and you know they go the same place. Now we become, they forgive us, Nigeria, Russia. Now Russia, they for the colors. No, not be laugh matter.
0: Don't be smart. I need to laugh, for I beg. I need to laugh for that one where you talk, but no be say the issue.
3: Call us Russia.
0: Mm.
3: Everybody is involved.
0: No be small.
3: They hurry too much.
0: Mm. Where did they hurry? They go.
3: If you just get one small place now to follow now, that's where the corner will come to a block. If you rotate that, you go jam or you jam.
0: That's it.
3: I beg God go help this country.
0: He go help us, and we go help ourselves too.
3: Government.
0: One way we did. We did.
3: And with that word, with that man talk, sometimes, there's so, like your people, where you know they are around, that they allow people to talk too much. God bless you.
0: Thank you so much, sir. All right, so thank you for calling. So I beg, state of emergency, I really talk on top of our road is very, very important. But it's not enough. Make we just, yes, yeah, take it easy, relax in another 2 weeks. I talk within my experience for that Benin Agbo. For a whole day, you know. Then the following day, after that incident happened, I think, and somebody else been there inside for about 2 days. He didn't come back before the minister Congo with the Edo State governor. I beg, this is not festive period. Even outside festive period, it is not a crime to travel by road. Can't carry my salary and go and enter plane. It's not go chop at the end of the day just because I want to move within the country. I have a right to move on the road. I get rights. Even the air. Now God, now they guide everybody. I talked last week, say, the accidents for air and the one for road, which one they bad pass? We know they pray for anyone. But at least if they ground, if God still help you, say, maybe the motor no burn or whatever. And it's the possibility of you still being seen. Some of the accidents that happened in the air, should be the carcasses, the remains of those dead bodies, they go check which person be this, which person be that one, through forensic investigation. So I beg, make nobody tell me, say, why can't you go by air? What thing happened by force? The roads are meant for travel. So why can't the roads be good? If I have my car is in order, I can travel with my car to anywhere in the part of this country. No person carry bicycle from London come Nigeria. Which road they take? And I wonder. The Makar, the main road that been inside bush, come out from one place, go again. At least was how the person do it. I cannot know. But my own case right now, we say, we need our roads, whether the festive period is around the corner or not. Our roads need to be okay. We need it. We can't be wasting lives and spending quality time where we're supposed to for other things on the road. Hello, good morning.
4: Yeah, good morning.
0: You're welcome. Your name and where they call us from?
4: Roy. This is Roy from First Time.
0: Roy?
4: Yes.
0: All right, you're welcome. I've not heard that name before.
4: Welcome. Yes. Madam, if you're the trailer driver. Most of them are maternal, young maternal, and they take drugs. They take drugs a lot. They are having weakness. Understand? They take drugs a lot. And they move. And the owners of the truck don't take care of that truck very well. Tires are bad. You know, they happen to deliver your goods and come back. Vicky, the owner of the truck and the drivers have to cut the table and address them. That's a defender.
0: All right. Thank you so much, Mr.
4: Driver moving on the daytime soon. The heavy load. Maybe on the load or the daytime that prohibited outside the country.
0: All right.
4: When Nadina called Big Mouth, where he goes.
0: All right, sir. Thank you so much. Thank you so much, Mr. Roy, for calling. Yes, I agree with all your givings. Education is very important, no matter how it be. How little it be. In fact, some people too, maybe say maybe then get goods where they won't go carry from port or anywhere or warehouse. You go want maximize profits, or maybe you won't do a pass for spending too much. maybe the container where things were supposed to use maybe 40 container feet. I take calculate those their things. Yeah, to pack all those load. The load will even day feed day too much for that container to stay on the distance. And you know it. Even if you know they're on ground, let them snap it. Not the state of the trailer we will pack your container. I've seen cases where the container will now derail. All the goods where they go carry for the person, everything spilled. At the end of the day, you gain, you still lost. No matter how much those people won't pay you, it cannot stand them what you have already lost. So you will get business supposed to no waiting or how did they carry your goods to. Good morning.
5: Good morning, how are you?
0: I'm very well. Your name and where they call us from?
5: I'm calling from Lagos.
0: Yeah, what's part of Lagos? Idimu. Your name, sir?
5: My name is Benson.
0: Mr. Benson, your radio is loud. Could you just turn it down the volume?
5: I'm far from my radio.
0: And they sing one kind of song who I don't understand. Yumpaka, just reduce the volume.
5: No problem.
0: Thanks so much.
5: I just want to say the health discussion centers on corruption. Corruption is the beginning of all that. The road you are talking about, is it not under government? It's not under any private individual. The people in government know what to do, but they don't want to do it. If we are traveling on the road, you notice that there is nothing like safety equipment on the road. No safety. And the drivers, what drivers enjoy is seeing road signs on the road. That's what determines their speed. That's what determines how they drive on the road. But as you drive, you hardly see anything controlling drivers. And when you make a proposal to government agencies or ministries, the directors will tell you how they survive. What's the meaning of how they survive? Because you are bringing quality safety equipment. But the interest is the fake one that they can be changing monthly and be making money without realizing that what they are doing is evil because the fake they are putting does not last. Okay, I stop it there. Number two is about CAC Abuja, corporate affairs. I'm asking that the activity should be investigated. It's an office. People pay money for the services, but the delay there is so much that they think nobody can question the activities. I don't know whether they are just there to frustrate companies. Please, I want it to be attended. Thank you.
0: Thanks so much, Mr. Benson. The talk where you talk really makes sense. I pick on that your corruption case. Yes, because I don't know. People don't they ask questions. Well, for the news now, they say this particular work now within the do so is going to be another 10 years we then go maintain. This is 2027, so we are looking at when 10 years to 2027, give and take is 2037 or thereabouts. Okay, so make with the look now, if in between the 10 years they no go still say they won't repair the road. Because each time you find it that yes, the roads they give way. Why? Now we are here. The rate at which some of this big motor them, the very the trailer, the tanker, they park on top of most of this stretch of the road. Look at the issue where we get with traffic and bad roads. The road done bad, they don't do them well. The trailer and the tanker, everywhere they fall inside with the load and the rest of it, bam. And the roads know they're okay. Why wouldn't they be saying that? And why are the roads bad? Because of what he has mentioned. So the corruption, a lot of us are aware. When even the ones where they build houses, if you know you carry money, take build house well, and you know, say, as you take suffer, you will not want to use substandard materials to build house. You won't use wire. You no go cut corners. Say you won't use bad wire to wire the whole house because you know it is your house. But you don't go to other places where you want to go and rent apartments before you know what's in there happen. You plug this one for light, the wire don't melt. You plug that one, the wire don't melt because you're not using the real material where you're supposed to. In fairness, when you go to the market, you want to buy. The ones who go tell you true. Tell you say, Oga, if you buy this one, I know they say Nigerian cables are better than the ones where they say, and also, which one be Nigerian cable, which one be Indian cable. So by the time you are now choosing in between the one where you think, say, it did lesser, you will definitely shortchange and put people's lives at risk. So that's one of the things again. Hello. Good morning.
1: Specifically, they call the general. Because of the way they cost too much. I don't know this is why they don't agree. I don't think different.
0: When you don't talk once, make you talk all the things where you won't talk at once. Because I go begin cut you. It's not stuff I mean.
1: Media focus. We are going to do everything.
0: Now make you come buy airtime. Come buy airtime. 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
1: They pay me salary. Then it serves my father's staff for not feeling a new generation.
0: So call us 0700-7977, 0916-257-1214. I know you as an old man, so you go make you respect yourself. I don't beg you last time. If you want talk waiting, we go understand, and then we can get along with you. You go deviate from everything where we talk, we no go understand. So you go block others from reaching out. You make the work tiring for us, I must confess. Because it they realize that my heart go they beat when I won't come work every Tuesday and Thursday because of you. What thing happen? Hello person. You know, give me hypertension for you. I reject it in Jesus' name. So when you come, you don't talk once. Leave the radio alone. You have made your point. I know you only here you they call. When you finish, go to other places where they go call. You call almost all stations in Lagos. Even outside Lagos, somebody has heard you. So it's not so compulsory. Once you don't come here, you don't make a point. You go. Let others find way. We get plenty of things to talk about. If you want to block the line, make you not allow other people talk, there's no problem. But you know you get conscience. I talk to you with regard and respect. You know, can't come here, can't they do this thing. It's not right. You're not the only listener. There are other people who are here. So I beg, with respect, make you do what you go do at once. Don't call like 10 times before program ends. What thing happen? All the talk where you don't talk since I don't know you for here. I never see change in all of them. You the strategic, you the humanitarian, you do this one. I never see. So I beg, let's just enjoy ourselves, make your points, and then go so that others go fit get opportunity to also make. If you disturb me today, myself go disturb you. I don't mind. Make we know I don't get any other call. My mouth is here to do my work. Hello.
1: I'm going to call you for you to your car.
0: So this na Metro 97.7, the program na I beg una 0700-7977 and 0916-257-1214. The people where they call on top of the program, people even send messages, people don't talk tired. What thing happen? Who you want report me to? I don't know. Come do your reports. If you don't catch me now, say if I call they catch me, say won't come report me. So that I don't go nowhere I go enter. Whether I go enter on enter under the table where they talk like this now. So no you so. I said they look me. Wahala. Hello. I don't fear that I won't enter on that table where they so as they won't come report me so. Who is small, my dear? How you day? I'm very, very afraid. Take waiting easy.
1: Okay.
0: When I don't they take easy, nobody go talk, so I don't they take easy. Some people think I'm even favoring him. What is that?
1: Based on this 1 minute, it's working. It's working.
0: What's it happen?
1: To see, we don't do this kind of thing. You for no get done right now.
0: No,
1: but I see, ask this question. If I get three topics, I won't talk.
0: You can summarize.
1: And by 1 minute, no.
0: It can be summarized. Just the two people we don't call for.
1: I want me to get the cocoa.
0: It doesn't matter. if you are in an examination hall and they gave you 4 questions in 10 minutes, you go know how to write and you will go. So the same thing with our mouth. We can process it and then say it, pa, pa, pa, we go. It's simple.
5: But you go need the cocoa sometimes.
0: Which cocoa? The cocoa can be the cocoa be the summary now. Okay, you won't come tell me now, say then come steal your house for your house. What will be the starting point?
5: I go tell you how they break inside. How they take arrest of us. How they dig put us for toilet and all those.
0: Do you know you can do that in 30 seconds? You know you can do that in 30 seconds.
5: Okay. It's all right. It's all right. No worries.
0: All right, dear. Okay, so we just want to give everybody that opportunity. Nobody they fight anybody. We are here to make business, to be friendly and the rest of it. But at this other side, we demand respect as well. So my intention will be to come on the air, come they rude to anybody. So you should respect me, even if you think they are too small. At this time, where I did before this microphone, I'm with the yoga. And I protect my place of work. I protect you. I protect every other thing. So respect begets respect. If you respect me, I will return it to you. So everybody, they're very important. No matter who you be.

I listen and I laugh. I will just wonder, say, oh, Mr. Osifo, don't leave Metro, don't enter there. Yes, I will call your name because I hear you and you say things like that. You just come on. Like when you come on the program for Make a Point, you just break it and he does it very smoothly. This is it. Then we go straight to the point. But sometimes we just come, worry person, do this, that, abuse me, join, do everything. I don't understand. What have I done wrong? Just because I can't do work or waiting. So I beg, respect begets respect. If we day here, imagine a caller called in and told me that I still no cut you. And I was even telling him that I no get right to cut you because you are also a listener and you have a right to air your view. But when you talk him, you don't come. You don't call now 3 times within an hour. Others are trying to get onto the program. They no see opportunity. So I beg, at the appeal, when you come, do your talk at once. And leave for any other station you want to leave for. Or sit and listen. That makes it work. I beg. I will go for studio. Now, 4 minutes remain. Make 11 o'clock start at attention. That time we bring the MTN segment. 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And Bond 92.9. So, for everyone, they talk this morning, say, people where they live around them, that axis of Lagos Ibadan Express Fairness, but only people where they live, those where they live around there, they suffer because they need to go to work and come back, not travel. People where they do they are traveling, so you can imagine somebody who gets events this weekend, maybe a burial ceremony, wedding ceremony, chieftaincy title, all those kind of things, and need to travel that stretch, perhaps 3 times or 2 times before the day of the event. How that person wants to cope? You have some things waiting for inside motor, perishable things, where you don't already see yourself, say, under 2-3 hours, supposed to reach one place, offload the thing and come. Those things go spoil. And lastly, before I go, the way where we handle this, our social media presence and the rest of it, because everybody needs to be a journalist. You want to quickly post. They allow people to die before our eyes. It is becoming very alarming. I don't know where we don't come get that kind of mind. Where people go, they need help. Like that accident that happened at the Otedola Carab area. I want to be specific, really. Where it happened, I think it was Otedola. Where that issue happened. And people were screaming. I could hear the scream of those where they trapped under the distance. People were busy doing video. Can you help those people first? See how we go take help them before we go and say, okay, let's even take their pictures and all of those things. At least perform first aid on these people first, the things you can do, and take them to the hospital. We just leave them the snap picture, busy doing video. And I saw one where they laugh, they take the video. I felt bad. Say, now like this, we don't reduce to our humanity status. Now like this, we don't come rich that we don't fit think ourselves inside that situation. Say, if Nami did there, now so somebody go stand, they look me while they stretch hand to one come out and they busy, they do video. It's bad though. May we not encounter problem. Our going out every day, may God guide us. Waiting go chop us for road, no go see us. That day where they say, oh, if you go, you know, come back, you know, go be our portion. Because it was, the thing shocked me all through the night. I was just thinking that it could have been me, yes. And then I go, I stretch hand for a sister. Somebody, they busy, they do video. Make we stop her more. Yes, you're not a doctor, you're not, but at least your help can still save lives. The little things where we fit to do, if you just allow one person to live, to say, oh, thank God. This, and your mind will say, oh, you did it. And you succeeded. This video thing, this they carry video, they post, and all of, they look for content. I don't understand. That is your joy, is to take content of somebody dying and put up. I don't know when we come reach this kind of level though, because I know somebody was telling me that now because some people when they carry people go hospital and then go say go bring doctor's reports and bring a police report and go do this, that's why they have stopped. So you mean if you are in that situation, somebody can help and the rest of it, the person go feel, you go feel, say you go feel to do that kind of a thing, let them carry you and know that you are really indeed somebody who assisted. That shouldn't be the thought first. The thought should be, let's see how we can save these people.

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Hello, Nigeria. At record, I salute give you any part where they hear me loud and clear. Yes, if you check here, time, that time don't reach. Well, they run the parole when it missing empty and give me the puzzle, the muzzle. Yes, give me the power to enter the studio on a beautiful day like this, connecting plenty, plenty radio stations at the same time. So that we celebrate the brand MTN and, of course, talk about better things what MTN they do to make sure life suits everybody. Award-winning MTN. 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Because we will talk the one we will do the other time, another one the Apple, you know. So the awards keep coming. Daily Times at 100. You know, they give MTN award the other time. The other time, I give you the age, yes, certification as company when it be say they carry women for mind. Yes, female inclusivity, I be. I want to speak and for grammar. So it's been raining. And of course, on Tuesday, when I did here, we talk about what can we do together, Jacob show face for here. So many TV activities, many things, family feud, new MTN sim that you need to buy and empower you, that's in quote, and so many things. All right, Fred Nwulana, now the name, Minister of Enjoyment, when portfolio, not day in hand. Okay, make us about break, do breathing and out, and how go by this break, make her bring this new one from Amy Carr, and call this one Green Light. Yes, Green Light, that's our portion. We don't want red light. Red light, no good. But Green Light is in order. At the comeback, no. First of my day. We should hunt up at the top of this from the moment.

0: For 25 years, every connection has sparked a possibility. Every possibility has shaped a life. Every life has helped build a nation. Together, they tell one extraordinary story. 25 years of possibilities. Cheers to what's next.
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4: Who says you have to wait until you grow up? 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
5: Alright, I hope you enjoyed that fine music coming from a fine babe all the way from Abuja. I call that one Green Light. I say plenty activities coming from left, right and center, especially from the MTN Foundation. On Tuesday at the inside studio here, me and Jacob, they here from MTN Foundation. I'm waiting carry Jacob come. Now the deal, yes, what can we do together? The people, when they work out the team, when they enter town now to do verification, to confirm that out of this 10,000, I mean, about 20,000 people, we bring in their requests, may they confirm, say, how many of them MTN Foundation go looking. So they're still on, and after that, they go continue to do the work when they use 1% of the profit from MTN to do, to touch lives and make life easy for all of you. And of course, MTN Spelling Bee, yes, the part one, the round one is still on. October 4, no fire again, probably the next 2 weeks. October 4, good day, over. And of course, they move to the next phase, so it's happening. But then again, no forget, I talk about FlyX. Yes, if you never get FlyX for your house or for your neighborhood there, wait till you they wait it for. Fly eggs are like fiber eggs. Now, which they connect both from outside, both outdoor and indoor, to make sure, say, your signals, they're very, very clear. This is MTN Nigeria's new broadband solution for homes and small businesses. So if you're the office there, you know, you're worried, say, waiting they do your internet now, because this one has speed, 4G and 5G network. 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Then this is good news, as we talk about spelling bee and how our children they do spelling and how eventually the winner go get some things out of the 40 million when MTN don't drop for grand. Winner takes home, the teacher takes home, the school takes home. But interesting thing, I'll be saying, MTN is okay, let's even empower our teachers. I have emphasis on the teachers, 4,704 teachers. Yes, name MTN don't train in the past 16 weeks of learning new ideas and finding better ways to bring technology into the classroom. Yes, especially at this period, they say that AI, they reign everywhere now. So if teachers don't understand waiting to happen for the digital world, then that means there's a problem. Yes, if you empower the teacher, somehow you don't empower the students. And so now 4,704 public school teachers then don't complete the latest phase of the MTN SAIL Teachers Fellowship Program. That's the SAIL Teachers Fellowship Program. The teachers don't graduate last week. Yeah, I think last week Friday. And this one happened for the MTN rooftop for Ikoyi. This is after they don't stay there for 16 weeks. 16 weeks, that's about 4 months program. And they do them especially as a day for holidays, so. And the 4 month program focus on technology integration, inquiry based learning, and emerging technologies as far as education is a concern. This is just one part of the bigger picture. Since the program start, how many years now? 2 years and counting, because the program starts in 2024. And as it may be, now about 8,702 teachers for the whole 36 states and the federal capital territory. Now they don't train through this fellowship for the past 2 years when they start them. And the 8,000 plus teachers, public teachers who not be private schools, all of them don't get practical skills and new approaches to make learning more engaging and relevant for their students. And so when you see a teacher, when come back now, they talk language, when different, yes, they talk IT language, you're going to say true in Dongo Land, Beta Bukuru, Kosi Ofe, MTN, Nigeria PSC, through the MTN Foundation. So from the teachers, when don't complete the program, to the students, when we benefit from what they have learned, the impact, they continue to go beyond the classroom, sake of say, you're going to know true. Say, once it's good for the teacher, the students, it go good for them as well. Make I take one story before a small break. And this one concern waiting happen just a few days ago, Sunday, and of course Monday. Last week, they be supposed to go just for the next phase of the next Afro Beastars. You know, the search, the regional search, it don't start from Enugu, that's southeast. From there, they move to Benin and south. Then from there, they go north, Jos. And not just per se, not just as supposed to be, but this time, Abuja. It happened on Sunday and Monday when just passed. So. And so, they start for Nigeria's next music sensation. The excitement is there everywhere. After they don't discover fresh voices and handing out golden mics for Enugu, for Benin, and of course for Abuja. From returning golden mic winner Andre Omon to impressive new talents such as Michael Alexandra Iwuchukwu, Destiny Rabo, and Enakea Elugosa. The competition already produced memorable moments, and now that memorable moments, now they take enter Abuja on Sunday and Monday, where we hear that plenty aspiring artists, they wanna be, who wanna be the next Afrobeat stars, all of them gather there for the audition when Shola for Soul Lounge Resort for Jahi. If you know Abuja well, you know the part where Jahi there, and all of these people compete for chance to advance for the competition. Because like I tell you on Tuesday last week, I talked plenty about the different stages for the opportunity to move to the next stage, get closer to becoming Nigeria's next Afrobeat star. Registration still remains open until this weekend, this Saturday, when it be say all roads lead to Lagos, Eko for sure, because Eko not the last for the region where they go look all of this in. Yes, other parts don't do their own. As they finished for Abuja a few days ago, it's now coming to Lagos this weekend on the 18th and 19th. In fact, that means that from tomorrow, yes, everywhere go busy inside Lagos to see them come register. So you get the opportunity to register for the venue. But first and foremost, what you go do now as you get less than 24 hours or thereabout to start, make you try, send them to 130013. NAS, send them to 130013. That is the way it will be, so that they will give you the opportunity to take join this competition. Or better still, yes, just send text NAS to 130013, okay? And make sure, say, as you the text them, 600 naira go to your phone, because that is what they will come off your phone as you text. And they will tell you what to do next. They will audition you there. And if you work out well, you will not follow for those when you move to the next stage. I tell you, the competition, they don't separate Paul from Barnabas. We don't know people when get the talent. But at the end, when they start the singing proper, now we will know who them be. All right, I go by break now. When I come back, I tell you, say, empty and not retired to the win award. Yes, They still win awards for time whenever today. And our people, our journalists, my colleagues, when go South Africa, don't come back. As they come back, they give us the story, say, if you know me before, you're not going to know me again. Because over fresh, they worry them with ideas and many things. A new SIM card is in town. Yes, you buy them. And of course, you get 2 GB data when they follow you as they buy them. And as well, as they come back, no.

0: 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It's time for school.
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0: For 25 years, every connection has sparked a possibility. Every possibility has shaped a life. Every life has helped build a nation. Together, they tell one extraordinary story. 25 years of possibilities. Cheers to what's next.
1: If you just join us, you don't miss us somehow, but not to worry. Wait till you miss, not too plenty. But if you be somebody, when you be say Afrobeat there, buddy, and up to now you never register, you need to send NAS to 13013 so that this opportunity not go pass you by. And like I tell you, 4,700 and something teachers, they jubilate now because waiting the teacher they know before. MTN don't carry them go training for four months, that's 16 weeks, and they are coming better. Their head, they are hot now. In fact, as schools don't resume, so the children going to say, yes, MTN carry their teachers, go somewhere. But as all these things that happen, it go good. Make we congratulate MTN too. Because as they come out this morning to impact the communities, different organizations, they see them. I tell you, see, the other time, that global certification edge, they get them as company when they say, they know they discriminate. They carry man for mind, they carry woman for mind, as far as different offices, different position for office, they consign. And so this time, they don't get another recognition. As they say, Daily Trans of Nigeria, the oldest print media for we country, at 100, don't celebrate MTN as the digital company of the decade. Now, I'm saying for the past 10 years, no company near MTN as far as digital matter they're concerned. And I want to believe them because I understand. Presented as part of Daily Times Nigerian Centenary Celebration, that's 100 year celebration, the recognition, they acknowledge MTN's contribution to expanding digital connectivity and the role when they don't play to shape how Nigerians they communicate, how Nigerians they work, how Nigerians they transact, and how Nigerians they access services. This one they come at the time when it be say, MCN, see they in the mood for the 25 years of endless possibilities, 25 years of service to this great nation. The recognition can they highlight how it be say, technology and connectivity don't become increasingly very important for this country to everyday life, opening opportunities for individuals, for businesses and communities across we country, Nigeria. So congratulations. I won't be surprised next week too, as they come here, another award. Because we go got car to real office, the award there, they know they finish some 25 years, almost more than 25 awards, different ones, those who I will remember and those who I know will remember. And so part of empowerment now the media innovation program when MTN working with the Pan Atlantic University, they select some of our people, media practitioners, journalists, both print media and online, carry them, go through training, 6 months turn to 6 weeks. That is for every week, every month, there's a 1 week training for Pan Atlantic University. And part of the deal, we say, towards the end, as we don't did the end so now, they will go South Africa on a tour. And they don't come back from the tour. The South African leg of the Media Innovation Program 5 Fellowship, they don't conclude them weller. And this one come mark the end of a rich learning experience for the fellows. As a result, make a easy opportunity to tell you how the study taught take be. The fellows engage as a result with leading institutions over there. And that one include University of Johannesburg, the MTN Group office for them, Prime Media, that's the Press Council of South Africa, Brand South Africa. And of course, not forget the SIGO, Government Communication and Information System, the one you know as GCIS over there for South Africa. Okay? And discussions from what we hear now, focus on the business of journalism, cross-border storytelling, now NBC, as it be for there, we take compare notes as it be for this our area too. And the role when it be say media, we go play to help change the narratives as it take relationship between Nigeria, South Africa and the whole continent. To take let the continent, no say, anyhow, tell me, we say be brother. Mm-hmm. Zeno or no Zeno, we say be brother. The program what we here to also provide opportunity for cultural and historical immersion. As they tell them, say, they visit popular places where the South African culture, they get back. Like they go the Soweto there, where they get the Apartheid Museum. They seek go the Constitution Hill, can offer deeper insights into South Africa's history and heritage. As they come back to Nigeria, so the fellows, they not be the same again, no, because yes, they bring back valuable knowledge, meaningful professional connections, and very, very fresh perspective when go help them in their storytelling. And that way too, they will contribute to a better understanding of the African media landscape. Because learning is a continuous thing. You learn, at times they will say, you learn, unlearn, and what they call the other one, whether I relearn, make a no by tongue. So learning is not a waste. And that one will help our 25 brothers and sisters. When go there, where you see them for TV, people will never see their wife because they go training. When you see them now come back, you will not say true. MTN, take them through this media innovation program. Okay? And so, Nigerian story, tourism story, they're ready for the next chapter. We hear that the EMBA to remember, the National Stakeholders Conference for day before yesterday, where it is a private and sector leaders come together to look how they will turn Nigeria's incredible tourism potential into a thriving economic opportunity. This one, now through the Sea Niger and in partnership with FMACTCE, MTN, they're proud to be part of the movement to put more of Nigerians' people, their places, the culture, and stories in the spotlight. I think next week I could give you this gist more. They call them MTN and EMBA to remember the Sea Niger and Leave It 100. Okay? I'll bring you the details. But not forget, I tell you, say this SIM card, new one, is coming with plenty, plenty things. You buy a new SIM card, there is a 2 gig data already loaded in it, and they just say, make you use them, enjoy yourself, and as you load, anything where you load, not be only, yes, not be only one, as you load, now we say they just give you only what you load, they will give you double of what you load, and so you could enjoy a nyafu nyafu for 3 months. Okay? So that is the way it is. Not forget, say, the other time they go, when they go ABU, part of the thing when they look there, as they look at campus invasion, now how you go take help yourself data on trial, data when they disappear up and down. If for any reason your data see they disappear mysteriously, your chat backups be part of the problem. So all those your chat backup, I understand, say you need to set them on Wi-Fi only to control your data usage and monitor your data consumption on my MTN NG app. This one, they're very, very important. A lot of people don't understand. They will already use their data to do so many things. But please, it's important that there are things you need to use your Wi-Fi to control. That is why I advise you. It's very important. You get the FlyX. FlyX makes it a lot easier for you because they will connect them. And it's a 5G. And it's a 5G. And of course, you know they finish. So once you get them, you know they finish. Just connect them to your place and be sure that you are enjoying it. Okay? And of course, as I want to go, so make a quick remind you this one. Say you go get hands on skills through the free ICT and business skills training. This is coming from MTN Foundation. 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It is a free training where you get skilled. A lot of people don't apply, and in the past, they don't gain plenty. So if you want to acquire skill, especially knowledge on ICT and all the things when they follow them, this is a great opportunity when MTN don't put for your domot to make sure, say, yes, you up your skill. 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We don't start this one since 2018. The initiative don't run 7 phases successfully, and it collaborate with Google, Oracle, KPMG, IBM, Digital Bridge Institute, Cisco, Meta and Microsoft across 29 states and FCC, Abia, Adamawa, Anambra, Akwa Ibom, Bauchi, Bayelsa, Borno, Cross River, Edo, Ebonyi, Ekiti, Enugu, Jigawa, Imo, Kaduna, Kano, Katsina, Kebbi, Kogi, Lagos, Niger, Nasarawa, Ondo, Oyo, Plateau, River, Sokoto, Taraba, Yobe, and the Federal Capital Territory. They enjoy this scene. 15,362 young micro business owners don't complete the program. Now, phase 8 today, so just like what can we do together? So, you need to apply and enjoy it. Very, very important. That's the show for today. I hope so you don't really enjoy yourself. Until I meet again, yours sincerely, Fred Mulona, the Minister of Enjoyment, with our portfolio. Enjoy your weekend. When will soon come. Au revoir. Bye-bye.

right, make I thank Fred as they don't show today. You don't hear from him. So on Tuesday, he'll come back right here. Come give him a motory on top of the program MTM segment for I beg now on Metro 97.7, Radio 103.5 FM and Born 92.9. Thank you once again. All right, so we're there here. Make I just shake body at the comeback.

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0: Hello, amazing and wonderful parents. 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

0: All right, 22 minutes now remain. Make 12 o'clock start at attention. I want to thank everybody. We don't be part of this program from 10 o'clock, and we're still there here. 12 o'clock now, we go say bye bye on top of the program. So come back next week by God's grace, not by my power. So the program I beg on is still they go on, just be some minutes more to say bye bye. As some people they celebrate birthdays today, so we'll go try call someone soon to wish him well. Servant of God, yes. So one of your Omoijo, see me, I greet you, and I will do that later. 0916-257-1214 and 0700-7000-977. Call us, we could know where you day. Now Thursday, yeah, and now that weekend when they come, so waiting with the plans where you get for yourself, for your family. Some people go, they go down the, then they walk down the aisle, not go down. All right, so we wish you all the best. Congratulations to you. Hello, good morning.
1: Good morning, ma'am.
0: How are you doing, sir?
1: I did fine. Are you in call?
0: Na me full ground there. I know remain for house.
1: I see. Well done, ma'am.
0: Thanks, sir.
1: We really appreciate your work.
0: Na do I well, though.
1: Every work they come with challenges. make you no forget. You are it not an exception.
0: I don't they fear. Oh, they won't come catch me for here.
1: No,
0: God, don't they catch me?
1: Na your own challenge.
0: make I carry up for head. I mean, across. Man, carry my cross too.
1: because if all of us did the same. If all of us did the same, and the world will do you boring, you will become boring. You will be like saying you don't do this. So sometimes
0: it will
1: injure you,
0: Oh my God! Stand well. So now, don't shake me. My body don't shake.
1: Honestly, don't represent us for the other side. We divide ourselves.
0: It is well.
1: We don't go all day down like that. Kima never call, Abby.
0: I never see that one, no.
1: We get them. Some of us cool. Some of us they're mad. Some of us they're crazy. Some of us they're normal. Abnormality day. So now part of the game.
0: Say Chris, so
1: take
0: Chris,
1: day,
0: Chris day for different well. Ways. No, I like it as well. Thank you.
1: All right, it's well. I beg, waiting I want to talk. Now, wait till they talk before friends come. This online reporters, every small thing, everybody go pull out phone to show saying the cameraman in the news reporter. Instead of doing the needful, waiting you go see, not to get video, start sharing. Maybe, I don't know how much then they pay them, that is more than humanity. There is one I watch recently, and I never recover myself. Because I imagine, say, is this in real? Is it AI? Or not just a prank or whatever? See two disabled people. Disability will be here. Understand, God forgive me. All those people will be saved, then they carry them by vegetable, you know? And then therefore wheelchair, not to say wheelchair, with all this improvised wheelchair, then they take iron power. I don't know within how people arrange them to fight each other. And one draw the other one down. They carry time, they put for him out. People gather. Then they watch, then they video. One say yes, for this life everybody gets home in the Fitbit.
0: I hope it's not stunt. I hope it's not stunt.
1: Eh?
0: I said I hope so don't be stunt.
1: No, really, because what initially I wanted to ignore it when I watch it. Then when I see people come, they post them for their status, for their Facebook story, everything. It on the trend.
0: Okay.
1: I say, my God. What is funny about this thing?
0: Oh.
1: What is good about this thing? Something you will that is forbidden. So please, let us like the accident where you they talk. These are normal human beings. We won't travel in the process. Accident can happen. They are trapped. In those days, people, before you know, acts.
0: Yes.
1: They don't come across.
0: At least on that particular stretch of that road where that thing happened, it's not a place where we say, you know, go fit see things, where we then go use. People can decide to pull this thing. As everyone was just carrying this thing for, they laugh. And I they want to say, is this
1: like that? And did they shock me?
0: God will help us. So may we not be on the road on the day this will be happening. We should not be happening.
1: Amen.
0: Because I don't get it.
1: And may we not fall to their tricks.
0: By God's
1: understand,
0: grace.
1: I begin
0: grace.
1: To laugh bad things.
0: Yes.
1: You know, I beg, we will never lose our hope.
0: Amen.
1: Humanity.
0: Amen.
1: In Jesus' name.
0: Amen. Amen.
1: Thank you.
0: Thanks so much.
1: Enjoy the rest of your day with
0: same
1: fun.
0: Here.
1: Eh?
0: Same here, too. Thank you. Bye.
1: All right.
0: So, that's another talk on top of this issue of content breaker, content user, content creator, creative, correct, whatever thing we una they call on ourselves, make una they try. Some things are real, some things are not justice. I beg, make we they help ourselves. Hello, good morning.
2: Hello, good morning. How are you?
0: I'm fine, thank you. And you?
2: I'm good.
0: Welcome, ma.
2: Like what said, there is no work without challenge. When I was teaching, one of my vice principal was pushed out from the staircase by a student. She rolled down. She didn't kill the student. Just went to the office and treated herself. So no challenge, because it is not, there is no work that is easy. Every work has its own challenge, like what this man is saying. It's not threatening. Make your own point and go. There's no need of as old as I am. I went to buy bread the other day. Somebody wanted to shun one young man. I came out. I said, "What you say, Mama? I'm respecting you because of your age."
0: I said,
2: "Yes, I respected myself first, but please." So we should just be cute.
0: Yes. It's just the natural
2: thing. That's what I told. One young lady also like him. Stop. I say no, he's not going to ever buy food.
0: Mm-hmm.
2: So at the end, shall we use to resolve everything.
0: Nabio.
2: So do not be afraid.
0: Nabio.
2: It's worse. if God be for us, Roman, if God be for us, can anybody be against us?
0: At all, who
2: that person? In the book of Esther.
0: Yes,
2: he was digging graves for people of Jews to be hanged. Eventually, himself and his 15 sons were hanged there. So, what is the end?
0: Abi.
2: If we are walking with fear of God, we shouldn't be afraid of any man.
0: And not be that kind of afraid. So that's it. That's what
2: I traveled to Delta. My dear, we go to, because we left here very early. Since I went away with my own vehicle.
0: Mm.
2: So we got to Benin around 11. We were there till after 2. The whole of Benin Street, that's where they were. The young man came out, didn't they collect some 500 naira, some 300 naira, some 200 naira that we must pay before we pass. They are free too. So I beg, campaign don't come. Whoever want to talk, if you want to campaign for your candidate, is it by intimidation? May that land Nigeria free. Now, not be today. When I was young, I was 1977. That was when I knew Awolowo and his wife in a remote village in Delta State. They came safely, no policeman, and they left to pack away. What is the problem about now?
0: See history.
2: Let them follow road first. You say you go give us light. You not give us light. You say you go do no, then you are doing. And first of all, I want to challenge the government that let their president present their certificate first. Let's start from there. Why is he behaving like this? And the people working with him because they're eating, they don't want to call themselves to order. Well,
3: what God says that is going to be. There was no amount of chastisement that King Saul chased David. He did not stop him from becoming king. There was no amount of Joseph dreamt that he was going to be higher than the people. They sold him. Later, the sea went back to battle him. What God, we are believing in God because he doesn't fail.
0: At all.
3: Man can plan whatever they are planning, but except God gives the city, those who are building it are building in vain. I stand by the word of God.
0: Yes, ma'am.
3: Because that is where I am.
0: Speak on. Thanks so,
3: let
0: much,
3: them fix our road for us. Somebody is traveling to your village. You stay 3 days on the road. These are the roads that we stay, and in less than four hours, we are there. Is it not ridiculous? Now, oil. See, when Babangida was ruining, oil, when this thing happened like this, they say Nigeria had a rainfall. What has happened to our oil? Let them tell us. They are sold it to China. And they are there. See, if not for Dangote itself, God will continue to keep him.
0: Amen.
3: So that is it.
0: Thank you, ma.
3: Let them tell us. If things are tired, things are not doing well, let them allow the campaign come. If they don't want the campaign to come, then they should cancel election and continue. What is the problem? We are Nigerians, but we need to be free. We need to have freedom of movement, freedom of whatever. They should please, though.
0: All right.
3: They should please.
0: Thanks so much.
3: Because they will fall before their own fall. And that fall is going to be great by the special grace of God.
0: Thanks
3: God
0: so
3: bless
0: much,
3: you.
0: Man.
3: Have a wonderful day.
0: God bless you too, ma. Yeah, so that's a passionate call on top of good governance. As the pain person, as a person they talk. As the sweet person, so person they talk. So deal with the issues and not attack the person. That is it. Hello, good morning.
4: Good morning, my sister. Comfort.
0: How are you, sir?
4: Well, thank God. I've not been to home.
0: Don't worry, it will come.
4: If you come, I'm expecting it.
0: Okay, get fit now.
4: Okay. Wait, the lucky come.
0: You're welcome, sir.
4: Hello, nice. You see, I just want to bring my other colleagues concerning this issue of this. Do you know, on 24th of June, I traveled to Port Harcourt. From Lagos here, I arrived to Port Harcourt around 2 in the night.
0: Two in the morning. Two of the
4: yes, next two
0: morning.
4: In the morning.
0: Okay.
4: You see, what I'm trying to say, one day we'll go back to God. Is it not good you live for the people who are in prison? Because that bypass is very, very bad. Not only bypass, you know, when I was coming back, I was too worried. To Mokwe Junction. The road there is steep, very bad. And this is an earlier state. What is it? What's really happening? The road there, I think, from the before, I traveled my vehicle going through an open road. Do you know that road is very, very bad? I regret the carry my vehicle. Please, we are begging. We are begging the heavenly authority. Let them leave a good footprint that people will remember them. So we are talking about Awolowo. We are talking about Awolowo. Like what our minister said, when he's coming to a campaign, he come along with himself and other people. All this is going to stop by that time. He go to interior village. I go on campaign. Please, we are begging. I beg with a beg. The other thing I want to say, I just read from the operative. Please, Cross River State, they should answer the retiree. Some of them are still receiving $4,000 a month. It's very, very bad. Let them how can somebody who has spoken for the company see the TV $4,000 a month? In this presence, it be specific. We are begging.
0: All right.
4: I beg with a beg. According to this program.
0: God bless you, sir. Thanks so much, sir. Enjoy the rest of your day. All right, so before we go, make we see whether we go fit them. Call this our special person today. We just celebrate in birthday. Oh, okay. So if we know fit to reach him right now, we can still do it later. So just to say happy birthday to him. All right, will I say the message, I mean the call, no do go. I also no be sitting there for inside prayer session. All right, so we are wishing you all the best. Congratulations to you, Pastor Yinka Oshuolale. This is coming from Yemi Sinubi. It's a make we say happy birthday to you. And may God bless you and keep you. All right, so as we don't talk, yes, this now campaign season. A lot of promises been done come before now, and as it's still there, people are not feeling it. Rather, it bite harder. So transport now. If you don't get any business going anywhere, no be time where you go wear clothes. Knock shoe, say they go somebody's house where you don't know where they end. So that you where you won't go surprise person, no be you go surprise at the end of the day. No kind waka. Nobody say you could just carry money where you supposed to just take buy food for your house, sit down and chop. Now that time you go see, one go see one brother or one auntie somewhere. Meanwhile, no tell her before you they come. You just feel seen a normal thing. Make I go visit. Now they visit person like that again, no. Now those days, so make sure you do your findings if the person they are available or not. The last call for the day. Good morning.
5: Hello, good morning. My name is Ue.
0: How are you doing?
5: Hey, day.
0: Who they talk?
5: Now, Madam Flores from Elitian.
0: Hey, two fingers in the air for Flo. How about you now?
5: I don't know too much to

fit the clash. Nobody say we no like ourselves, but something is wrong somewhere. We need to address it. If it be you, if it be me, nobody only you go the thought say I'm good. Nobody is good. Now only God we're good. Eh? Only God, now you good. Me, I no good. You no good. So you can't be claiming it. Now only God go see us as being good. And the things so we they do too, you go there. From other people's angle, then go see you, no, say, ah, this person, you can't mark your own script. You know, possible. If you enter any hall, you won't go write exam. Somebody is going to examine you and go tell you how you be. So even when they feel, say, you don't pass this thing, you don't so sure. By the time the person will give you that exam, where in no waiting insert, begin to point some things where you know write well. But it go calm you now. I not talk say in all cases, so say most examiners they get it right though. But it is rare. When you dey sure of what you don't write, nobody can come and counter it. You go stand with your two legs gidigba. Say this one, I get them. But in some cases, if you no work like that. I know they're good. I'm just trying to get to the best version of myself and I build on that every day. And likewise every other person too. So make we for do waiting. Make our two hands feel wash ourselves well. Make it clean. On that note, I say thank you for everybody we don't call. By God's grace, Tuesday, we go jam again by accident. We go see ourselves right here on top of the program. I beg you now. Enjoy your weekend. I still there in the building. I know they go. Now just to shift, make we take the news at noon. Stay here. And my name is Nakomfilala. Comfort. Agbaye.

From before dawn till way after dusk, she's with me. Whether I'm driving, in a taxi or in a bus, she's with me. Here, there, and everywhere, she's with me. She clarifies my days and suits my nights with friendly voices and great music. I call her the numero uno in my lifestyle needs. I call her Metro FM 97.7. And the beat goes on.

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In the headlines, Kara Bridge on Lagos Ibadan Expressway to fully reopen to traffic next week. Ifako Ijaya residents seek reasons for power failure for 4 days. Lagos Contemporary Circus Festival bill for next month with other African countries. Now the news in full. I am Comfort Agbai. The Federal Ministry of Works says it has completed the repairs on the expansion joints of Kara Bridge on the Ibadan bound lane of Lagos Ibadan Expressway and will be reopened.

0: to vehicular traffic on Monday next week. Acting Controller for Ogun State, Mr. Richard Adeleye, who is in charge of the project, made this known in an exclusive interview with our correspondent, Abiola Peters. He regretted the over 12 hours of hardship encountered by motorists and commuters on the Kara Bridge and Otodola stretch of the road on Tuesday and Wednesday due to two separate accidents by heavy-duty vehicles and resultant impatient driving. Mr. Adeleye explained that the concrete work requires a minimum 7 days to cure and lasts at least a decade before another maintenance will be required.
1: Okay, the inbound, that is the Lagos band, you mean? Yes.
2: Okay.
1: It's okay, yeah, very, very okay. However, there's a little hint somewhere that will be fixed any moment from now. That will cause any much traffic because it's a very short length. We hope to work on that edible from now again. And that will take any much time as well.
0: Mr. Adeleye said the hardship was avoidable if the traffic advisory on alternative routes was followed and traffic management officials obeyed. The Federal Minister of Works had announced a two-week repair of the expansion joints of the Ibadan bound lane of the Kara Bridge, which commenced on September 8 due to frequent accidents caused by the damaged portions of the bridge. Lagos State Governor Babajide Sanwo-Olu has appealed to motorists to be patient as traffic remains heavy around Kara Bridge and parts of the Lagos-Ibadan Expressway. Sanwo-Olu, in a post on Facebook yesterday, stated that he understood the frustration of Lagos residents trying to leave the state and those traveling to different parts of the city. Sanwo-Olu explained that the situation was made worse by the repair work being carried out on the bridge. He said last month officials, emergency response teams, security agencies and other traffic management personnel had been deployed to the area to control traffic. Mr. Sanwo-Olu said the repair work was expected to last about 2 weeks and that traffic will be managed on the available section of the bridge while the work continued. Residents of Ifakoijai area of Lagos are currently seeking reasons why there has been no power supply from Ikeja Electric in their area. They complained that the area has been in darkness for the past 4 days and is becoming unbelievable. Residents Eyomade Idowu complained that his business is being affected by the power outage.
3: The problem with lights right now is very, very tough because for some reason, I think the power line has faults, and like I'm hearing like some news about them still getting it fixed. But like, even with that, I'm still trying to find a place to charge my phone right now. And like, it has slowed down a lot of businesses. It has slowed down movement. You know, everywhere has just become so staunch because there's no lights. Power outage is.
0: Another resident, Dr. Agbola, and all his foodstuffs in his fridge had gone bad due to a power outage.
4: Well, I don't know what this our PHN or IKDC is even doing. For some days now, everything I kept in my freezer has gotten spoiled. My meat, my chicken, and the rest of it. So I don't really know what they are doing. That they can't. Fine, we have notified them of where the transmission line got damaged or got cut. In somewhere in Nagege. I stay in Nogba. So they're not even making an announcement to us about all these things. Please, they should find a solution to it.
0: Metrofa reports that the power supply is now on its fourth day while appealing to the power holding companies to come to the rescue. You're listening to Major News at Noon. In the headlines, Kara Bridge on Lagos-Ibadan Expressway to fully reopen to traffic next week. Ifakoijai residents seek reasons for power failure for 4 days is still to come. Lagos Contemporary Circus a festival bill for next month with other African countries. Please stay tuned.
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0: 6 minutes past noon, the rest of the news. The Academic Staff Union of Universities also has declared an indefinite strike at three Lagos State-owned universities over the state government's failure to meet the union's demands. The affected institutions are the Lagos State University, LASU, the Lagos State University of Education, LASUED, and the Lagos State University of Science and Technology, LASUTECH. The ASU Joint Campus Group covering the three universities announced a strike in a statement after a 14-day ultimatum issued to the state government on 31st August expired without a resolution. The union stated that its final warning on 10th September also failed to lead to talks with the government, while the 13th September deadline passed without dialogue. ASU is demanding the domestication and implementation in the three universities of the applicable provisions of the December 2025 agreement reached with the federal government. The Lagos Contemporary Circus Festival is set to take place next month, October 3rd and 4th, 2026, at the National Theatre in Lagos. The festival is under the theme Reimagining Nigerian Performance for the Global Stage. The landmark initiative aimed to establish a sustainable homegrown performing arts industry by fusing traditional West African acrobatics, folklore, music and storytelling with contemporary circus technique. Ahead of the festival premiere, a two-week intensive training residency will bring together young Nigerian performers and international circus companies including Fekat Circus Ethiopia, Sensuk Senegal, Ivory Sekio Dikal, Cote d'Ivoire, and Jessica Appin, Switzerland. Circus in Motion is a transformative effort to establish a sustainable creative ecosystem for contemporary circus in the country. With that, we conclude the Metro Major News at noon. Before we go, here are the main points in the news. The Federal Ministry of Works says it has completed repairs of the expansion joints of Kara Bridge on Ibadan bound lane of Lagos Ibadan Expressway and be reopened to vehicular traffic next Monday. Residents of Ifakwa Ejaye area of Lagos are currently seeking reasons why there had been no power supply from Ikeja Electric in their area. And the Lagos Contemporary Circus Festival is set to take place next month, October 3rd and 4th, 2026. With that, we conclude the Metro Major News at noon. Remember to watch us live on www.facebook.com/Metro977Live. We also stream at Metro 9. We also stream at radionigerlagos.gov.ng. You can contact our newsroom on 803-331-3103. Be patient. What is meant for you is worth waiting for. The news was edited by Adedoyin Salako. I am Comfort Agbai. Good afternoon.

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0: age is just a number. So goes a popular saying, just as it is with wine, the older it gets, the sweeter it becomes. Now, how well do we consider the aged and the elderly in our society? How can they prepare for their health, finances, family, and care when they become feeble? 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The Gray. It's all about aging and the aged.
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Hi there, my name is Dakore Egbusin Akonde, and I want to appeal to you all regarding dumping waste in our waterways and on our beaches. Please, let's be thoughtful about our environment. It's our collective responsibility. Thank you, and God bless you as you do so. Have a great day.

0: beg, make una shine una eye well this period. 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

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Announcer, Prince Benson Davies, the publisher and chief executive officer of the New Experience newspaper.

0: right, time check from our studio is 29 minutes before 1. A lovely afternoon to you once again. If you've just tuned in, you're welcome. Would I say you have missed so much? Yeah, you have. But then, something's happened for the good. So you just heard that jingle. And I'm talking about the experience. Yeah. The experience is live right here in the studio. When I said the experience is live in the studio, it means the name you heard last is sitting before me this afternoon. So it's my pleasure to have the publisher and the chief executive officer of the New Experience newspaper. And that's Prince Benson Davis. It's a pleasure to have you in the studio, sir.
1: Good morning.
0: You're welcome.
1: Good morning, ma'am.
0: So, it's a pleasure to have you with us. It's not something new, but maybe because it comes only once in a while. And so they say when the big masquerade wants to come out, it doesn't come out all the time. It's just there's a season and there's always a reason for the masquerade to come. So he's right here in the studio once again this year to share with us more about this wonderful publication known as the New Experience newspaper. The New Experience newspaper is about maritime issues and everything that has to do with the blue line economy, I want to believe. So let me quickly let you into what the New Experience newspaper is all about. It is a 9-year-old publication. And precisely, it's going to be 9 years on September 24, 2026. So you know what it means. By next year, it's going to be the grand one. So 9 years is not 9 days. It's not even 9 weeks. So for any publication to have survived all those 9 years, then is a whole lot of hard work. So the day is going to be marked as the 5th edition of its annual lecture and awards. We're talking about the events coming up September 24th, 2026. And then it's going to hold, at Rockview Hotel, Apapa, at 11 in the morning. It's going to attract captains of industry, leaders, regulators, investors, what have you, on that particular day. So it is my pleasure once again to have Prince Benson Davis in the studio, and he'll be sharing with us how it's been. Maybe I'll just take you around memorable events that had happened. How did the New Experience newspaper come to be? You just woke up one morning and just chose to bring this experience our way. So that just let us into it in some minutes. How did it start? Where did it start cooking from?
1: First of all, I'm Prince Benson Davis, publisher of the New Experience newspaper. 9 years of consistent maritime aviation crime reporting. Motto, experience the truth. Now, you talk about the New Experience. It was like from God. Sometimes you don't know what to do. You just wake up one morning and, you know, it's just like inspiration from God. I was able to do it because I fought for it. And one morning, I just woke up, God told me that I should choose the New Experience. And that's how it came about. It was life from God. God had been with me for the past 9 years.
0: Wow.
1: Wonderful God. The first year was 2019. It was wonderful. Although there are some obstacles, but God put me through.
0: Second, because I can imagine what it means, you know,
1: starting alone. Without no supporters. Alone. Everything was done by me. The second year was 2020, COVID-19. You know that COVID-19, God showed his powers. God came down from heaven and showed me that God is God.

0: about 800 people in that hall, Prescott Hotel, 2020. Both stakeholders, customs, both the churches, everybody was. But it was like a carnival. And it was the COVID-19. The theme was COVID-19.
1: That was the theme.
0: Yeah, COVID-19. The experience story, COVID-19, the public understanding. And it was very interesting.
1: Mm-hmm.
0: It was the people were almost surprised. It was filled up at Prescott Hotel, around and about 2020.
1: Wow.
0: November 8th. The governor sent a representative to that very event.
1: Mm.
0: After that one again, we went back to 2021. The same person hotel, 3 years in 2021, before we went back to Apapa last year. And this year, we are doing the 5th annual award and 9 years of experience. The truth.
1: All right, so there's going to be a lecture. Is it that same day? Yes. Or you're having it before the event itself? Is that same day you're having a lecture?
0: Yeah.
1: And then the theme is Blue Economy in Action, Financing, Innovation, and Policy for Nigeria Maritime Future. This is a big one. Even when we had this merging of the Blue Line Economy, you know, it's a new name, so to say, but it's all-encompassing, you know, everything that has to do with maritime, and it's big. So why this focus? Why this theme for this year?
0: Blue economy in action, first of all, you talk about, we have oceans, about 883 kilometers coastline. We are now making money from it. Time to now, from now, ask of our own actions. Now, to get to summarize everything about the whole thing, Nigeria has the huge blue economy potentials, but we are not investing it. The team means, how do we finance it, bring technology, and make policy that will create job and revenue from our oceans? That's the main theme of that study day. Okay. Because Nigeria is blessed by God. We are not announcing it at all. The blue economy is can even give us revenue more than the oil.
1: Okay.
0: If you look at Nigeria, doesn't have this shipping line again. If you look at shipping lines, the freight forwarders, the importers, the blue economy is very, very rich. But we are not harnessing it. So we want to harness it. That's the main reason why we have this team this year.
1: So who are going to be the main speakers? You know, I know when you speak like this, you're not just going to carry anyhow fish from that ocean you mentioned. They're going to go and be picking for your big ponds. I am bringing the big fishes. So who is going to be the main speaker?
0: First of all, the chairman will be Chief Chairman Aloibo, the former GM, Women Director of NMPC. He will be the chairman of the place, chairman of the event. Dr. Dokas, she's a very versatile, brilliant woman from Nimasa. She will be the keynote speaker.
1: Okay.
0: We also have panelists from the, we have the AIG Maritime. She will be one of the panelists. Nimasa, GG, MPA, MD, CEO of Impra, before she passed council. And other people like my brother them, Aibo, Robert Aibo, then Inua Ben Kurasin, and former Masa is nice, neutral candidate of Platinum, Dr. Jonathan Baturi too. They will be at the panelists.
1: Yeah, so like these people you are calling are those people who are just into the other this main line. Mm. Are there no other joining partners or partners you're picking who are also going to be on the VIP, the panelists and all of that? Are you just concentrating on people in the maritime world?
0: No.
1: All right. So let's have them.
0: Like Sako is in aviation.
1: Okay.
0: Crime. We have the AIG, who is almost a crime and post maritime.
1: All right.
0: Then there are other people that we are also in the program that will come to that program. But these are people that will paralyze the whole team.
1: Okay.
0: And the speaker and the head of this, which is the chairman of the occasions. There's another free forwarder, which is also a very good man, my brother too, Chief IB Sedon too. They will also be there. More of them will be there.
1: All right. So we know that Radio Nigeria is one of your media partners that will have been over the years being with you, and then you have thought it wise to recognize us for different categories of awards. So why did you choose us?
0: Radio Nigeria has been my partner since inception of 2019. They've been representing and they've been partnering with me since 2019, and they've been wonderful. Radio Nigeria, I think, is the best, and it will be the best. There's no two ways about it. It's the first, and nobody can pass it. They've done a lot, and they're doing more.
1: Okay.
0: So you cannot remove Radio Nigeria from broadcasting in Nigeria.
1: My head is swelling like Ijebu Gari. Thank you so much. So other people will be recognized during this award. Those who have also participated in making New Experience Newspaper what it is. Is that any for us to know some of them?
0: We have, apart from the main people, we have also people from the, I told you, customs are coming. We have partners from the political sector, which also come in. We have the freight forwarders who are also coming for this program. There are many of them that are coming for the program. It would be like a carnival. We have a cultural dance. We have so many things to be done on that day, and this year program will be one of the best programs in my 9 years experience.
1: I don't want to talk about 10 years now, so we'll start the planning now, because I can plan for you for the 10 years.
0: It's more than
1: the carnival you're even talking. Yeah, so maybe we'll just shut down.
0: So,
1: you have come today, we want to say thank you for coming. And then let's just have a projection for new Experience Newspaper. Your projection for New Experience Newspaper publication, as it has started about nine years, getting into its 10th edition. What are those various projections for the country, for your own company as well?
0: You know, the New Experience Newspaper came into existence just to see that we came into the publication, because we in those days, when we came in about 9 years ago, the online was not much. But now we have more online. So our prediction is that for the next 10 years, New Experience will be heard all over the world. It will be a talk of the town in everywhere. You will see New Experience, even in paper productions, or online production, and even social media.
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1: 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Okay.
0: But the paper copy is a monthly for now. But the next 1 or 2 years, it will be all over Nigeria, everywhere. But we also have our reporters in Port Harcourt, reporters in Abuja, and in Bayelsa.
1: All right. Thank you once again. We've been speaking with Prince Benson Davies, the publisher and chief executive officer of the New Experience Newspaper. Thank you once again, sir, for coming around. And we look forward to that day when we all go and click the glasses and raise some shoulders.
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1: You'll be there by God's grace. 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
0: Thank you very much.
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0: I'm very grateful, man.
1: 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At 1 o'clock, it will be time for us to bring the program The Grey. 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

Hi there, my name is Dakori Igbusunga-Konde, and I want to appeal to you all regarding dumping waste in our waterways and on our beaches. Please, let's be thoughtful about our environment. It's our collective responsibility. Thank you, and God bless.

0: Well, the gray, the program that focuses on the seniors and the society. We talk about our senior citizens, yeah. And this is the time for us to do that. In another 25 or so minutes, we'll be engaging ourselves on a very, very vital topic. So today, we'll be looking at aging and, of course, not forgetting ourselves as we age and what life should be after we have reached that point where we need to rest our bodies. So it's going to be about you, it's going to be about me, it's going to be about everyone around you, your children, the very young ones around, your brothers or sisters, your friends, even those ones who consider enemies. Someday they may just turn out to be your friends, really, indeed. So be very sure of who you attack and who you talk about or who you look down on. And it's been said, if you're looking down on someone, maybe the person has got some good pairs of shoes. That's why you should be looking at those legs. That's why you're looking down on the person. So don't look down on someone and feel you don't have anything to do with you or me. Someday, the tables could turn. So caring for our seniors is perhaps the greatest responsibility we have. Those who walked before us have given so much and made possible the life we all enjoy. So somebody took care of you. And you are in turn taking care of someone else. Know that that person who took care of you too will be taken care of by some other person. So all of this will be coming in a role. Let's enjoy this again. It's old school. It's a throwback Thursday. This is coming from late Dolly Parton. She lived well, yeah. Over 80. And she left this world. This one is Hello God. Are we going to make a phone call to God? Let's do that right now. Courtesy, late Dolly Parton. Enjoy this. I'll be back.
1: Are you happy? Can you hear me?

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1: In my mind, I'm thinking the angels are clapping for Dolly Parton. Yeah, welcome home, baby girl. You know, just sounding that way. Well, she lived well. She was over, I think, 84 or so before she passed recently, I think last month. And a peep into her life, she lived well. She had a good relationship with her husband. Took care of him even while he was not so strong in her own time. And I think that's what aging should be, when you have a good relationship with your spouse, with your children, with your grandchildren. You see them at all times. So today we're just going to be a kind of free talk between you and I. For those who are in that category, I'm not saying you should be 80 or 90. If you're not 80 yet, you'll be 80. I'm looking forward to that, because it's been said that age is just a number. And also, what are those things you thought of doing now at 60, 70, you feel you can't do again? It's not true. You can jump even at 60, 65, 70. Because those are the things you were used to while you were in your 30s and your 40s. So when people say age is just a number, the maxim is right, it's correct. So you can still find someone who wants to look 40 in his 60. And permit me to say that for some people now, when you attend birthday ceremonies, they start showing you who the celebrant is, and you're looking at the woman and say, she's 70. Wow, it's not true. How can you tell me she's 70? Are you sure she knows her age? Of course she does. It's because she took time to care for herself. So today, let's look at why we should care more for ourselves, knowing that yes, someday the children will be out of the home, they won't be with us all through our lives. We cared for them, but so to say, we will also care for ourselves. So this was an idea of my producer Adiola Tosin, who just feels we should talk about it, as we picked some excerpts from a writer who wrote about a great topic. And this topic that he put up in his article are talking about Professor Chiwike Uba, PhD. He said, we raised them to leave, now we will stay. So it's natural, it's normal that when we have children, we pray for them to move out of our rooms. I mean, to study outside the state, outside the country, get good jobs, start bearing their children, start caring for them. But some other things we do not realize is that when we are doing all of these things, are we also looking at the negative aspect? Negative aspect in the sense that someday you may not have to receive calls anymore from them as regularly as it should be. Some days you will just be seated lonely in your room. You know, you're not seeing anyone come around. Nobody comes to bother you. There are no noise anymore. Everybody is just like all to their tents. So these days and these times will come. But sometimes maybe we do not prepare for them. So we're looking at that aspect today. And having a kind of tete-a-tete, you know, you can also be a part of this. Call 0700-7000-977 and 0916-257-1214. How do you feel as you are all by yourself now? Your kids are no longer around you. Those times you spent all you had, you know, your resources, you say you are working for them. After all, what do you want again in life? It's just for them to get the best. So now they are gone, and sometimes you also feel very, very, very, very lonesome. Nobody to talk to, nobody to look at you, nobody to scream out. Everywhere is quite empty. So you're just left with yourself. Peradventure, you do not have your spouse anymore around you. What do you do? And for those who also know they have aged ones, and the option is, oh, I'm out of town, I'm not in the country, so I can have my peace. So all you do is you keep talking to them via the phone, you know. You want to know how they are doing. You send money across and all of that. For those who do, we have heard stories about children who just go and never turned back. to say, oh, they left parents somewhere, and they keep saying, eh, they will take care of themselves. After all, they worked. So what would they be using their pension for? And these pensions are not regularly paid for some, but for some, they are lucky. So we're looking at those angles. And then there are some other things that we would like to chip in as word of advice for those who are looking forward to that time when they will have to be all by themselves. So for those who do not bother, and then when it is time for you to say, oh, they called and say, mama has passed or papa has passed, what you are now thinking of is how to gather yourself. Then you remember you want to come back home. Come back home to meet at register with the picture placed above the register for people to write good memories of this, your loved ones, your parents. So it's best you visit before the obituary comes. So by the time you do the visits, you can do some memorable things together. Take pictures with them, celebrate their birthdays, allow them go to places where you can always make a memory of. You just have a gallery where these pictures are, so you can draw from there at the end of it. So that you won't be called before the condolences start pouring in. And of course, you won't be there to now start preparing for their funeral. Can you remember the last time you said you loved them or you gave them a big hug? All these things are very important. So what is life like for anyone who is listening now and you have crossed 60, you have crossed 70, or you are in between 60 and 70 and you know that, well, my kids are no longer with me, or maybe you've lost the spouse, either the man or the woman, and just all by yourself. How is life all together? So for this, why am I doing this? I'm doing this so that we can start planning and thinking that someday we'll be left all by ourselves. So the people that are going to be with you are those around you, your friends, your neighbors, the community. How do you live a people-oriented life? So there are some of these takes we took from the excerpt we picked from the write-up by Professor Chiwe K. Oba. So there were some things about getting very, very conversant with the community where we reside. So this is a country that maybe for very few people, individuals or corporate bodies now think out of the box by organizing things for the elderly now, perhaps a little gathering for them. Maybe when you go to communities, you find people who stay in a particular community and they want to be together. And you find them, you know, come up with networking programs. They come together with fellowships. They come together with volunteering. And at the end of it all, they find life again. So all this can be done, just so you can keep body and soul together. So there could be a place you know as communities of older people. And you also have shared homes. You also have friendship networks and intentional companionship, because this will definitely be important. Friends and old colleagues could live close to one another. Like we have in some organizations, there are estates, there are maybe some kind of estates where people pay and eventually they live together. So your colleague would be your next door neighbor, and the relationship will not just end at work, it continues. So how are you thinking of building that together and making it come up so that at the end of it all, you have your life come together again? Even though it's been said that 20 children can't play for 20 years, everybody will still find their background. Everybody will still move. But then when you're moving into another circle. So this circle must be well prepared for. So this afternoon, we're looking at how people should be more people-oriented. You can have another family out of your own family. You shouldn't just be yourself, your wife, your children, And then when the children grow, they move out of the home and they move out entirely from that environment. They may not even be in this country anymore. And they go. While you are thinking of sending them out because you want better lives, are you thinking also that whilst they are gone, you will be left all to yourself? So start thinking of what you want to do. At the time they are moving, you start preparing so that when they do not want to bother their heads to return or even send the children back home, you will have that peace and your mind will be at rest as well, because there are things you can fall back on. So want to share with us this afternoon, share with me 0916-257-1214 and 0700-7000-977. Aside the fact that you have been retired for some years now, or you are planning getting into retirement, what are those things you do with yourself? Yes, they could take hours on the phone and stay with you. But of course, when it's time for them to go to their own places of work outside the country, you'll be left to yourself. So what do you do? How do you make up time and not see 24 hours as 240 hours? Hey, they are spoken again. Oh, and it's just 12. And I thought the day is running. And before you know what is happening, time just starts moving so slowly. What do you do on a good day? How do you enjoy your day? How do you move around? Do you involve yourself in community works? Or do you volunteer? Because that's what some people do these days. They don't bother themselves. They are so occupied. So if they have to be in the church environment, they volunteer to do that. If they have to be in schools, they go back to maybe their alma mater or any school that is close by because it is their love. They can't just kill that love that they have in them. You find out that they don't want to. I know of a woman. She retired as a teacher. So that particular week she retired as a teacher, she had her pen down done, the ceremony was big, and then it fell on a weekend. So she also had a time out with the family. By Monday morning, she was up at 4 a.m. She had dressed. She went to open her car before she remembered that, maybe it was me they did the retirement party for on Friday. Where am I going? You know? So it tells you that she loved her job. She worked all the years that she did. I mean, it was all interesting for her. So by the time she realized that, there's no work again, they have told you bye-bye. So where are you going? Oh, she felt really, really bad and went back into her room and removed her clothes, so-called working class clothes. It was one of those things she shared with me and told me that it was really tough. I mean, the first 3 months was not easy for her, as she wasn't even, you know, already in that state of realizing that she's no longer doing the job. But of course, these are things you can think of before moving out. Oh, thinking that, okay, I am a teacher. Okay, so once I am out and I still have that knack to do this profession, there are schools around. What are those things you teach? I mean, if you have more than one subject you teach in school that you can engage in. It might not be thinking that, okay, I am a teacher. Okay, so once I am out and I still have that knack to do this profession, there are schools around. What are those things you teach? I mean, if you have more than one subject you teach in school that you can engage in. It might not be for the monetary aspect or for the financial gains. You're just doing this so that your body and soul can be together. You can be active. You won't start having all those stories they used to talk about, arthritis, osteo this, osteo that. You can still move out. You can still return. You can make your meals. You can participate in one or two games. Maybe you belong to a particular group or club, just so your brain will not go into some kind of recess. It can be active at all times. So these are some of the things you should plan and not just believe that, when I send my children out of the university, they get a job or they get jobs. All they do is to give me money. Yeah, there'll be a point where you can only see the money and you won't see them. So you need to talk to someone. You share your life experiences. The seniors are full of stories and experiences. They can talk to you about things that happened like 20, 30 years ago. And all these things can actually stick. And then it becomes a part of you. If my friend, at the end of the day, they depart this world, those are things you can put together as memories for yourself, and they keep reverberating in

your mind, you look at some of the things that happened, how is it going to be? So it goes beyond your caring for them. It also means, I mean, once in a while, if you cannot touch ground in any parts of the country they are residing, you can always make the visits maybe once or twice a year. I know for free that there are people who earn well far over what we are being given here, but it is a lot of work. I agree, it's a lot of work. So we should endeavor to see how we can build our relationship around people. Furthermore, the people still believe that the era has come where you necessarily don't have to go visit anyone. I was saying that earlier, but that families now have a portion where they can, a particular platform where they can meet, which is the WhatsApp family group. But you know, the interesting thing about this matter of this WhatsApp is that even while the platforms are being put up, it's still a bit difficult for some people to want to send messages at the stretch. Because while you're on the phone, you can be doing multiple things. Well, yeah, you have seen somebody dropping messages here. You have seen another person dropping, and you are attending to all of these things. Not even now that most jobs are remotely done. So maybe you are now trying to engage two or three out of the six children, and the three of them are having meetings here and there at work and the rest of it. So they can't even attend to those. So you are typing and you're seeing that your message has not been responded to. It's still a hard one. So some people still don't want to fall for that and say, oh, if I send message, they don't respond. If I call, they will tell you I'm on another call. I have a meeting I'm attending to. I can't speak with you now. Talk to you later. That later might be another three, four weeks before you can get across. So it's very important that we keep that line of friendship together. So in the absence of not having them around, there are other things you can latch on. So these friends are around you, your communities are around you. I saw a docu done one of these Chinese channels, and the government there thought it right that they should have an elderly village. So this village was put together. It was called the village. So in the mornings, those who still have their children around them would go to their houses. I mean, these children will go to their parents' homes, carry them from their rooms straight to the village where they meet different kinds of people from different provinces. So it's just scattered, just like us here. So maybe you reside in Lekki, and then the village is somewhere in Surulere. So the person just felt that, oh, I work around Surulere, so I can't be moving up and down. I'm going here. I have to go to this. Okay, let me take you along, drop you here. When I'm returned, I'll come and pick you. For the number of hours those who have come to drop their parents are going to be away, they are engaging them. Every second there are games. If it is tiring for them, they go to relax. They have a rest room where they can go sleep. The television is there. They have the game area. They have the food area where there is nothing you're asking for. And it's fully funded by the government. There's nothing you are looking for that you will not find. Our meals are there. There are fruits, water, everything. So it calls for more engagement. People are not used to themselves. They will not exchange phone call, their phone numbers. So while the children are with, they cannot come the following day or whatever. They have somebody to gist with. So let's make our life people oriented. Let's not live a life that's, oh, when I'm old, I'm just old, I'll just be there. No. These are part of the things that actually make the life move on. So you say bye-bye to all these kind of sicknesses that want to come. Who says you can't stay? You can't look 30 even at 70. Who says you can't look 40 even at 90? Because you have decided to make your life freer. You have decided to follow the doctor's rules. You have decided to toe the lines as opposed to toe. If you are, you belong to any of the faith, you know that this is just you and you continue to move that way. And so life becomes so sweet and so easy for you. And for the children, do not forget where you came from.
you don't visit or you don't think of them when you think it is important or necessary. Not at all. Do this often. Just as I said, let it not be that without the visit, what you get next is the obituary. And rather than you get some kind of goodwill messages, you get condolences. And instead of you attending their birthdays or whatever, is funeral. And you can't even have an opportunity to tell them you love them, because if you are saying it on their casket, nobody is hearing you. It can't be heard anymore. And ensure that you have a way of doing what? Sharing good moments together. So before I leave off, I'd like to tell you that you should plan your finances, your health care, housing, retirement. All of these things are very important. This one that they're doing the retirees and the seniors anyhow, you know that you have something to fall back on at the end of the day. But most importantly, I'll drop it here today, plan your people too. Live a life that is so enjoyable with other people, because it's not just going to be your family, it's not just going to be your job, it's not going to be any other thing, but of course it is all about you. Let me thank you for being a part of this today. We'll be back next week. Yeah, it is the World Patient Safety Day today. But we were unable to meet up with our guests. So the guests will definitely come in next week, God willing, to talk about it. So we'll be looking at safety for patients. And you know that the older ones, yes, they really, really deserve a lot of care. We have to know more about how their safety matters. Thank you to Ajola Tosin for putting this together today. Next week is going to be another interesting time. I'm Comfort Agbai. Aging is not a sickness. It is life, and life has to be enjoyed. So keep taking care of the aged. Bye for now.

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0: Right, international football looming absolutely large on the horizon as club football fades deeper in the background. But right now, Sports Summit is rising, as always rising, on the airwaves of 97.7 Metro FM right here in the city of Lagos. I am Bernard. I've got some youngsters who are boiling with some hot blood. I tell you, these guys are newbies. Not really newbies, but they are, yes, somehow, when I say newbies, when it comes to broadcasting, but again, they are absolutely loaded with a lot of information, you know, locked inside of their system regarding the ever frenetic and pulsating world of sports. And once again, welcome to Sports Summit on 97.7 Metro FM. So we know how we do it. It's your show. We like it, making it absolutely conversational. So all you need to do is reach us right here in the studio on 0700 7000 977 0700 7000 977. Or you can also, you know, go to my Facebook page. I'm actually filming live as always. It's a habit, so it's one of my lifeblood. So I need to go to my Facebook page and leave your comments on that very page. Let's get to me and discuss so many things regarding the sporting world. So Kamaruddin Usman, the Nigerian Ivorian, you can see him dark as always, and also Tomiwa Jogo down there, you know, I mean, relaxing, lounging. So guys, good afternoon. How are you doing, guys?
1: Good afternoon. I'm actually feeling good, and it's back to be in the stadium, in the studio this week again.
0: Okay, studio, stadium, or joint? Is he still talking sports, right?
1: Yeah.
0: Kamaruddin, what's up? How you doing?
2: I'm really fine. After me completed my having my conversation with my supervisor on Monday, so
0: okay, you're done with your internship, right?
2: Yes.
0: I'm gonna miss you.
2: I'll still be around.
1: That's nice.
2: That'll be fine.
0: All right, Tamiwa, you're here with me.
1: Yeah.
0: You're here with me, so no transfer, no leave. Yeah. We die here.
1: I don't go anywhere.
0: Yeah, I know you're not going anywhere. Yeah, alright guys, there are so many things happening around the sporting world. I know there's a lot going on as far as football is concerned. I mean, regarding the Super Eagles of Nigeria, I mean, getting set for the 2027 Africa Cup of Nations qualifying tournaments against Madagascar on 23 September, and also against Guinea-Bissau also on the 25 or 26 September 2026. It's a double AFCON header for Nigeria against Burkina Faso, against Guinea-Bissau, the second game, and also against
1: Russia.
0: Madagascar. Okay, yeah, the friendly game also against Russia also coming up after the AFCON qualifiers. But I mean, this piece of information, not football, is other sports. I'm talking about volleyball. The Nigerian team, men's national team, campaigning in the 2026 men's African Nations Volleyball Championship down there in Tunisia. I mean, Tunisia to be exact. They actually won a game, their last group game today against Algeria by 3-2. It was a thriller, a 5-set thriller. They won, I mean, 23-25. They lost out first, 23-25, then they came back in the second set 25-19, and also lost in the third set 21-25, and then they came back to level matters in the fourth set 25-20, and in the deciding set it was a nail biter. The Nigerian team actually came out victorious, 15-12 against Algeria in that group C. Last group C game in the ongoing men's African Nations Volleyball Championship in Tunisia, and right here at the Al Manza Sports Palace, that's in Tunisia. So Nigeria topped the table, group C, and now they are through to the quarterfinals. So they won't go through the round of 16, wahala or bruha, to actually qualify for the quarterfinals. So they are through direct as group C winners in the group C winners of the African Nations Men's Volleyball Championship in Tunisia. So that's the story coming through. And also right now, let's move into football. We know in the next how many minutes? In the next 20 minutes or 20 minutes, the Nigerian team, the Falcons, will be in action in the FIFA Under 20 Women's World Cup in Poland. I know you've got the 411 on that one. Do you have a story on that one? the Falcons. Okay, okay, you have a story. I mean, Tomiwa. So can you fill us in with what is going on with the fixtures? You have any story?
1: Yeah, under 20. That's this thing. They will be in match against England under 20 today.
0: Yeah,
1: as at 2 o'clock. I think they are traveling down to Uyo. I think Uyo is their stadium.
0: No. That's what the Super League was. I mean, we're talking about the four corners and the under 20 national team. Are you following the Ankama Odin? Are you following the game? Okay. They've got a game today against England at 2 p.m. Nigerian time in Poland. And so far, the Nigerian team beat their opponents in their last group game. I think in New Caledonia, 10-1. So they are drunk on goals. I mean, the Falcons regarding this round of 16 game against England today, starting at 2 p.m. Nigerian time. And already we've got some qualifiers for the quarterfinals. Brazil, South Korea, Spain, and Italy are through to the championship. So for Brazil, they beat USA via penalty shootout in the round of 16 encounter yesterday, following a 1-1 draw to progress to the last 8. For South Korea, they defeated Argentina 1-0, while for Spain, they beat Portugal 2-0, and Italy defeated China 5-4 on penalties, following a 1-1 draw yesterday in some of the round of 16 games of the FIFA Women's Under 20 Women's World Cup in Poland. So guys, moving on to now to the Super Eagles of Nigeria. Let's get to talk about the Super Eagles, and we know there are so many things, I mean so many stories, so many information around the Super Eagles of Nigeria as they get set up for the 2027 Africa Cup of Nations qualifying. But this story around Maduka Okoye, you know him, Kamaru Dean, that's the goalkeeper for Nigeria, he's in goal for Maduka Okoye. So far he's been in goal for Udinese in Italy, in Italia Serie A.
2: Yes, and he's actually trying a lot.
0: Yeah, but again, but the story right now is that he's actually conceded 10 goals, and he has given reasons behind those goals that he actually conceded in goal for Udinese in the Italia Serie A, and also I think in the Coppa Italia. He said because the manager, he said there has been some frequent modifications to his central defensive partnership throughout the season, deploying 7 different centre backs within his favoured 3-4-2-1 formation across 6 matches in all competitions. So before I get your view, let me see what I can take this call, and then I bring you guys back on the show. So good afternoon. Welcome to Sports Summit.
3: Good afternoon, Chris.
0: How are you doing, my brother?
3: My name is Paul Oyegwa. I'm calling from Okafa.
0: Hey, Paul. You called yesterday, right?
3: Yes.
0: Thank you for calling in, Paul.
3: Yes. It's all right. And I'm not talking about Egwabo today. I'm talking about the Super
0: Falcons. I beg. Don't mention Egwabo again, please.
3: Right.
0: Thank you.
3: Proceeding, man. All right, and for today's match, is it Annabelle Okore, Chrissy Date, or Joy Sefele, who among them will run the live commentary for the Radio Nigeria for the Millennium?
0: Which Millennium, sorry, are you talking about?
3: Okay, sorry, Radio Nigeria, the network for the nation.
0: Yes, so what are you talking about? Is it the game?
3: Who among them will run the live commentary, sir?
0: Of what game?
3: Of Nigerian game
0: against England,
3: the game between Nigeria and England.
0: Okay, FRCN or Radio Nigeria doesn't have any live commentaries of the FIFA Under 20 Women's World Cup. But again, we've got one of our correspondents, that's Grace Ilya in Poland. So if you listen to our network news at 7 a.m., maybe 12 noon, 4 p.m., and also 10 p.m., you could be hearing her. You could actually hear her report from Poland regarding Nigeria's campaign in the competition.
3: Grace Ilya. Thank you. I thought Annabelle will run the live commentary for Nigeria.
0: Okay. No, she's not there. She's in Lagos here. She's not there. No verse.
3: All right. Her voice is so sonorous when presenting a sport.
0: Okay. Fantastic. Fantastic so much.
3: Thank you.
0: Thank you so much.
3: All right.
0: Okay, let's move on right here on Sports Summit on 97.7 Metro FM. So keep your calls coming through. 0700-7977. 0700-7977. So you were saying something about Maduka Okoye.
2: Yes, I don't know about this audience or anything. They are actually very, very good, but
0: yeah,
2: I truly do understand their last match against Inter. They were leading 2-0.
0: Mm-hmm.
2: I think, but just their second half, I was just seeing something like 5-3. I was like, although I know Inter is
0: okay. You watched the game, right?
2: Yes, I watched the game the first half, but yeah. I didn't watch the second half. Mm-hmm. I was kind of busy, but I was like, Udinese, because their defense is a very okay defense,
0: mm-hmm.
2: and they are a very good competitor that they do compete against big teams,
0: yeah,
2: even against Napoli, Bologna, and the likes.
0: Okay.
2: So I don't really understand that story, but when you mentioned that name, so I was like, because the first thing I went to go and check out when they were leading 2-0 was the keeper,
0: and that's the Nigerian keeper, right?
2: Yes, I went to go and check the keeper who was keeping for them.
0: Yeah, no, go on.
2: So I was just surprised about the comeback from Inter, but a defeat is a defeat.
0: Hello, good afternoon. Welcome to Sports Summit.
4: Good afternoon, Terech Bernard. My name is Collins from Ojo.
0: Collins, thank you for calling in, Collins. Thank you so much.
4: Yeah, concerning Maduko Okoye.
0: Yeah.
4: He's a good keeper. He does the effort. Judging from last match, they were leading 2-0, so they were mentally beaten. It is a defensive error by the defender. So he is right by telling you why he considered those goals. He has a very good season. He has a very good with Udinese. So, because I don't think he's going to be. Then another point I want to make is concerning the club called Manchester United. I don't know what's actually happening. They said that Harry is the right man for the job. No, this is time to prove it to them. And it's still early days ahead. Competition. It's fumbling and fumbling.
0: All right. I think you've actually touched on a topic that concerns my guys right here in the studio. I mean, right now I'm being flanked by two supporters. I'm talking about Kamaruddin Muhammad and also Tomiwa Jogo. So guys, now it's your floor. I mean, the floor is yours. So I mean, what do you make of the comment he made? So he said he doesn't know exactly what is wrong with the Manchester United.
2: I truly agree with this person. It's disunited.
0: In what?
2: I'm so speechless. I don't even know where to start from. Honestly speaking, let me just say that I rest my case till further notice.
0: No, I mean, we're here to analyze issues and also break down issues. So, what do you make of the Man U's, struggles so far?
2: What can we analyze? From bad, worst, worse. We are yet to.
0: Yeah.
2: To what? To be okay from the Manchester defeat, but I want to kneel with red card. That Everton match is there, 9 minute draw.
0: Mm-hmm.
2: What about yesterday one?
1: As in,
2: like coming from where? I don't even understand.
1: That yesterday was.
2: We scored an early goal in 9 minutes.
1: Highly disappointed.
2: Second goal by 11 minutes. Mm-hmm. I was expecting us to like be hungry for more goals.
1: As in,
2: but there's one kind of spirit that we have in our team that whenever we are leading maybe 1-0 or 2-0, we feel like
1: we are
2: already at the top of the world.
1: Yes,
2: we can win the match.
1: We are too big,
2: and our defense is just so poor. I don't even know, honestly, for me, I can't blame the coach.
0: Okay,
2: I can't fully blame the coach, although the coach might.
0: So who do you blame if you can't blame the coach?
2: I blame our defense. Oh, I'll blame the entire squad.
0: Exactly.
2: I don't even know. Maybe there's no kind of chemistry between them. I don't even know. Mm-hmm. That shot yesterday was not in the game. I don't know whether he has a bad day. Mm-hmm. Although they bench some player, they've not even been there some player along. But
0: mm-hmm.
2: I was expecting us to win at least 3-0.
0: Mm-hmm.
2: This guy yesterday was very, very active. Lacy was very, very active.
1: Of course.
2: No issue. Mount, he did his best. Rashford. No, our defense, all our four defense was zero.
0: Who were they? Who were there? Sorry,
2: Evan
1: and Euro.
2: See that Evan? I noticed you go feel make Evan.
0: But Evan is not a bad player like that.
2: I don't know what happened to him.
1: Evan already tried yesterday night.
0: Okay,
1: no.
0: Let me hear you.
1: To me, I felt Carrick should not have stayed as an interim manager because. Having him as head coach I don't think he's actually making waves or trying to make any impact on that team at all. He should have stayed as interim manager, because being interim manager, I think he's active because he was hungry for the job of being an head coach.
0: Yes.
1: So that interim manager suits him very well. I think we just have renewed the contract as an interim manager, then we continue bagging goals. And the defense, I think the central backs, they did their best. There was a lot of mistake at the back as well.
0: Yeah.
1: And the keeper, I think the keeper was not an experienced keeper like that. Because there was this goal they scored, the second goal, which was the equalizing goal. The keeper should have rushed out.
0: To save that ball, right?
1: To save the ball. Should have rushed out, but he actually waited for the player to calm down.
0: Yeah.
1: And shoot that is shot, which gives us that equalizing.
0: Anyway, since you guys are taking me through to international football, by the way, keep the calls coming through 0700 7977 0700 7977. You can also go to my Facebook wall and leave your comments on my Facebook page and go down and search for Kelechi Bernard. You will see it down. We are filming things live right here inside the studio of 97.7 Metro. And so since you guys mentioned the international football, let's dive straight into it. Maybe we might still come back to local sports. I think you mentioned something about so Tomiwa, let's get into it, because I think you've been researching on the games played yesterday. Did you research on that one?
2: For Amarin side, they were defeated 2-0 by Benfica. For the Lyon won their match. I mean there were some Europa. And also Atletico Madrid, they whooped the house of Osasuna, and I was expecting.
0: Go on.
2: Mm-hmm. Yes, and I was not even expecting a very astonishing performance from Aston Villa from Atletico Madrid, which was, I think, 4-0 or 5-0. Sevilla also tried their possible best. And for the Barcelona,
1: let's talk about the Barcelona.
2: I don't join Barcelona. I don't become
0: part-time. He said, "Let's talk about Barcelona."
1: Barcelona. So because in their last seven matches, they've scored 30 goals.
0: 30 goals in the last seven matches.
1: In the last seven matches, they've scored 30 goals. They are bagging 5 goals per match.
0: Wow. That's the average, right?
2: Yes.
0: So does it mean that Real Madrid are in trouble based on this? Because
1: they'll struggle.
2: Yes, they did for yesterday. They were playing 2-0 against this struggling team.
0: Elche. They came back.
2: 2-0 down to 2-2.
0: But they won 3-2 now.
2: They won by mistake.
0: Yeah, you sure?
2: Yes.
1: You see, Karim and Yamal on that flank, they are very, very deadly.
2: Let me just say, maybe because of that first nine, that's one thing that is assisting better. Because just all full attack.
0: Mm-hmm.
2: Anybody can score. Mm-hmm. So it's not as if that maybe there is a particular person that we must pass to.
1: Did you see Cancelo's goals yesterday?
0: Sorry, since you mentioned Real Madrid and also, yes, in our discussion, we're still... I mean, the story around the FIFA, Ballon d'Or is also down there, it's still raging out there. So, I know right now, people are asking who should win it. But Kylian Mbappe has actually joined the conversation. He said, when he was asked about Ballon d'Or, he said, "The most important thing for me is that the Ballon d'Or returns to Real Madrid. It must return to the Bernabeu, to the Madrid fans, to bring back joy to all these people. They are the ones who deserve to have this award." And I don't know whether Kylian Mbappe was actually referring to himself, because I know he's in contention.
2: The question I ought to ask is that who is he going to return back to in the game? Like,
1: him now? Absolutely, yes. Because that's the question.
0: He's on the list. He's on the list, too.
2: He's on the list, but it's trophy.
1: But man, I think the potential winner should be Lewandowski.
0: Lewandowski, right?
1: Yeah, absolutely, Lewandowski.
0: Sure. Lewandowski, potential winner for the Ballon d'Or. What a call. Hello, good afternoon. Welcome to Sports Summit.
5: Good afternoon.
0: Well done.
5: This is Adaimana.
0: Okay.
5: Yeah. It's very, very revealing.
0: Sorry, I didn't hear you.
5: Yes. I feel it's very, very revealing of this comment you just made about Pape's comment.
0: Okay.
5: Very, very revealing. Because if Mupape is his name, yeah, is among those that are contending for the Ballon d'Or. And if he is making such a statement, then there is something very, very repetitive in their statement. Let me take you back.
0: Okay.
5: When Ronaldo,
0: yeah,
5: was helping to leave Real Madrid to Juventus,
0: yeah,
5: the president of Real Madrid, I don't know what the Perez they call him,
0: yeah, Florentino Perez,
5: black, that the moment you leave Real Madrid, you will never win the Ballon d'Or again. And Ronaldo till today did not win. This goes to show that there's a politics between in, behind backroom politics.
0: Yes.
5: Between the board of Barcelona and Real Madrid, they influence this thing through politics. Because at one time it was Ronaldo, Messi, Ronaldo. And now for Pape to come and say that the team was going to Real Madrid, he doesn't know how they will do it, was not to do it. That means there's something fishy. Statement is yes.
0: Anyway, thank you so much.
5: But I want to ask you guys.
0: Okay.
5: I want to ask you guys one question.
0: Okay.
5: The man that scored the highest goal in the tournament, because it's the World Cup here, and they said that the Ballon d'Or will be based on the World Cup. Now, if the man that scored the most highest goals and the man who scored less goals and return back with the trophy, who is more valuable to receive that trophy?
0: But Mbappe scored the highest number of goals now at the World Cup.
5: He scored the highest number of goals.
0: Yeah.
5: But there's somebody who scored less goals and won the trophy.
0: And who is
5: so
0: that?
5: The trophy and the goals, who is more important? If you were to decide, who is the foot to people? This one got the highest goal. And this one got the lesser goal, but he had the trophy. Who is the last man standing, the champion?
0: Well, you're right, but again, you know, it's all about individual awards. It's not about the, it's not a team award, it's an individual award. So you look at the player, his individual contribution to his club size or to his national teams. So I think for me, it should be based on that. But I get your view, I get your point. Thank you so much for your contribution.
5: Thank you very much.
0: Right, so keep the calls coming through, 0700-7000-977. Guys, let's move on now to more international football right here on the show. And this concerns the Germany national team. That's a club has released his 44-man list for four international football. And I think this should be my last call right here on the show. Hello, good afternoon. Welcome to Sports Summit.
6: Yeah. This is Colin. Colin back.
0: Okay, Collins, thank you.
6: Just to pick one, this Ballon d'Or winner, I think there's a politics behind it, especially for Spanish clubs. If he wasn't a player for Real Madrid,
0: he's
6: a player for Barcelona. And it's not good. That was why Mbappe left CSG and went to Real Madrid. So, thankfully for him, CSG won Champions League back-to-back. Mbappe is yet to face it. And now he is even campaigning for himself that the team will come for Real Madrid. I don't get it. So don't you mean that it's only said that somebody will come as the best player of the team? I think there is a big question for him.
0: Well, I know, I agree. I agree, but we don't know.
6: Nobody
0: knows so far. Thank you so much. All right, more international football right here on the show. And yes, earlier I was talking about Jurgen Klopp having released his 44-man list of four the international football games. I think the Nations Cup, the Nations League, and you know, I saw the press conference and he was saying something about he was so furious about there was a player he called up. A young player he called up, and that player's name was leaked out, you know, in the media like 2 weeks before now. So when he was addressing the press conference, he said that if we keep having this kind of thing, he might get to quit. So he doesn't want any interference from the media or whatever. Let's take this our last call before we go more into more stories right here on the show. Hello, good afternoon. Welcome to Sports Summit.
7: Good afternoon. Good afternoon to everybody.
0: Yeah, good afternoon. So who are we speaking with?
7: My name is Kabiru, speaking from Songo.
0: Oh, Kabiru, good afternoon. Welcome to the show.
7: Good afternoon. Thank you. I want to talk about the Man U match yesterday against Brighton.
0: Briefly, we got to go briefly.
7: Yeah, what I want people to know is that there's a trend in football. We call it tradition.
0: Yeah.
7: There's a baby team for every team that, as when they meet the team, they always have problem.
0: Mm-hmm.
7: And if Gary was not there, I learned that Brighton have been beating Man U.
8: we beat them.
7: Because it was not carried at all there.
0: Yeah.
7: When they were beating. So it goes beyond the player and it's a tradition, it's a trend. That is a big thing for Man U.
0: Okay.
7: So it goes beyond that.
0: Thank you so much, Sotomi. We want to say something briefly. We got to go.
1: I would say, as of last season.
0: Yeah.
1: I think our final match for last season was against Brighton as well. And

Ruben Neves with a chance about his late friend, that's Diogo Jota. The club will play their next two home fixtures behind the closed doors, and they have also been ordered to pay a fine of 100,000 Saudi riyals, that's about £20,000. And Neves, who was a close friend and a former teammate of Jota at the Wolves and for Portugal, appeared to signal to the fans that God is watching in response. And before this very fine, Ronaldo, who is also Neves' teammate, also somehow weighed in on the matter on Sunday, saying that the league must take action and punish this kind of fan behavior. And that's why maybe the league body now are coming up with this very fine on the team. We got to go. We're out of time. It's a wrap right here on this Thursday version of Sports Summit, reached live on 97.7 Metro FM. A big thank you to my guys, Kamaruddin, Muhammad. Thank you so much. Tumiwa, Jobo also was right here from me, Kalechi, Bernard, Joy. It was that Lumidi? Okay, tomorrow on this show, 1:30 p.m., same day on 97.7 Metro FM.

till way after dusk, she's with me. Whether I'm driving, in a taxi or in a bus, she's with me. Here, there, and everywhere, she's with me. She clarifies my days and suits my nights with friendly voices and great music. I call her the numero uno in my lifestyle needs. I call her Metro FM 97.7. And the beat goes on.

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0: We begin with the headlines.
1: Repaired expansion joint on Kara Bridge completed. Reopens Monday next week.
0: Federal government suspends planned takeover of King's College by 2 weeks.
1: Lagos State Assembly moves to regulate artisans as bill nears passage.
0: Plus issues in politics, business and sports news.
1: Now the detail. The Federal Ministry of Works says it has completed the repairs on the expansion joint of Kara Bridge on the Ibadan bound lane of Lagos Ibadan Expressway and will be reopened to vehicular traffic on Monday next week. Acting Controller for Ogun State, Mr. Richard Adileye, in charge of the project, made this known in an interview with correspondent Abiola Peters. He regretted the over 12 hours of hardship encountered by motorists and commuters on the Kara Bridge and Otedola stretch of the road this week, due to two separate incidents by heavy-duty vehicles and resultant impatient driving. Ms. Adileye explained that the concrete work requires a minimum of 7 days to cure and will last at least a decade before

0: another maintenance will be required.
1: The Lagos ban, you mean? Yes. It's okay, yeah, very, very okay. However, there's a little hint somewhere that will be fixed any moment from now. That will cause any much traffic because it's a very short length. We hope to work on that edible from now again. And that will take any much time as well.
0: Mr. Adeleye said the hardship was avoidable if the traffic advisory on alternative routes was followed and traffic management officials obeyed. The Federal Ministry of Works had announced the two-week repairs of the expansion joints of the Badon-bound lane of the Kara Bridge, which commenced on September 8 due to frequent accident caused by the damaged portion of the bridge.
2: The Federal Road Safety Corps, FRSC, has warned motorists and members of the public against fraudulent text messages notifying residents, recipients of alleged new road traffic offences and directing them to a fake website. The Corps, in a statement issued by its Corps Public Education Officer, Mr. Osundu Oheri, said the messages were being circulated through mobile devices and social media platforms. According to the statement, the messages direct unsuspecting recipients to a deceptive website designed to impersonate the digital identity of the FRSC. The Corps specifically identified the website as fake, stressing that it had no affiliation with the agency. The FRSC asked motorists to verify any alleged traffic offense through its official channels rather than links contained in unsolicited messages. It warned that the fraudulent messages were designed to create a sense of urgency by claiming that a traffic offense had been recorded against the recipient and asking them to click a link to review the details.
0: The Lagos State Environmental and Special Offences Enforcement Unit, popularly known as the Task Force, has vowed to intensify enforcement against road users and activities that obstruct public roads and threaten public safety in the state. The chairman of the task force, Mr. Adetayo Akirele, made this known at the agency's 2026 Stakeholders Engagement Program held at the Safety Arena, Bolade Oshodi, Lagos. Speaking on the theme, Promoting Public Safety and Environmental Best Practices in Lagos State, Mr. Akirele said the agency would intensify lawful enforcement against commercial motorcycle operators using restricted routes, street obstructions, illegal roadside mechanics, illegal ticketing, and unauthorized use of restricted bus rapid transit corridors. He stressed that the enforcement would also target environmental sanitation violations, miscreants, and other activities that could threaten public safety, noting that the objective of the agency was not merely to arrest and prosecute offenders, but to promote compliance with the laws of Lagos State. The chairman said public safety went beyond crime prevention, noting that blocked drainages, indiscriminate waste disposal, illegal structures, street trading, reckless use of public roads, shanties, and unregulated industrial activities could create conditions capable of threatening the safety and well-being of residents. He urged residents and other stakeholders to understand and comply with the environmental laws of the state, particularly the Environmental Reform Law as amended.
2: In order to promote clean energy innovation, STEM education, creativity and practical problem solving among secondary school students statewide, the Lagos State Government, through the Ministry of Energy and Mineral Resources, has launched the Lagos Clean Energy Schools Innovation Challenge, LCSIC 2026. The launch held in Alausa, Ikeja, brought together top government officials and key stakeholders from the energy and education sectors. Speaking at the event, Commissioner for Energy and Mineral Resources, Mr. Abiodun Ogunleye, described LCSEC as an investment in the next generation of clean energy innovators, stressing that an initiative goes beyond a conventional school competition. Mr. Ogunleye noted that the rapidly changing global energy landscape requires deliberate investment in young people who will design, build, regulate, manage, and lead the energy systems of the future. According to the commissioner, the initiative provides students with a structured platform to identify real-world energy challenges, develop ideas, test solutions, and apply their scientific knowledge and creativity to practical problems. He explained that the challenge focuses on four thematic areas: solar energy and photovoltaics, energy efficiency and conservation, biogas and waste to energy, and wind and hybrid energy systems. The commissioner emphasized that Lagos, as Nigeria's economic and innovation hub, must continue to develop the human capacity required to participate meaningfully in the transformation of the energy sector.
0: Nigeria's transport and logistics industry can play a stronger role in driving economic growth if deliberate measures are taken to address climate-related risks, poor road infrastructure, and other challenges affecting the movement of people and goods. Stakeholders in the industry made the submission at a briefing in Lagos ahead of the 2026 National Conference of the Chartered Institute of Logistics and Transport, CILT Nigeria. Our correspondent, Innocent Ono, was there and now reports.
3: Stakeholders identified climate risk, including flood and extreme weather, alongside poor roads, as growing threats to efficient transportation and logistics in Nigeria. They also called for greater digital transformation and smart logistics, integrated multimodal connectivity, supportive government policies, and sustainable financing to reposition the sector. Addressing the briefing, the Dean School of Transport and Logistics, Lagos State University LASU, Professor Gochukwu Uboma, said an efficient transport and logistics system is critical to fixing other areas of the nation's economy. Professor Uboma, who represented the chairman of the Conference Planning Committee, Professor Kayode Oyeseku, said transport and logistics could no longer be treated as an isolated sector, stressing that the time for concerted action to address the challenges is now.
4: The framework is from policy to practice. We are not coming to this conference now to start relating all the challenges. The roads are not good, there's infrastructure gap, there is this, there is that. No, we know these challenges are there. How do we address them?
3: Professor Uboma stressed that the objective is to move beyond repeatedly discussing the challenges facing the sector to identifying clear priorities, assigning responsibilities, and building partnerships capable of translating ideas into actions. She noted that an efficient transport and logistics system would help reduce the cost of moving people and goods, improve productivity, expand market access, and create better economic opportunities. On his part, the chairman of the Institute's editorial board, Chief Festus Okorie, said the conference is focused on implementation and practical outcomes.
5: We have created a situation whereby on that very day, having heard all the presentation from experts, as they are talking, the implementation, the signing of the deal is there. Don't go out until you achieve the reason for attending the conference.
3: The briefing attracted stakeholders from across the transport and logistics industry, including maritime operators. Innocent or no?
2: Thank you, Innocent Ono. A nutritionist, Mr. Humphrey Okeja, has cautioned government at all levels against relying on the fortification of ultra-processed foods as a solution to the country's micronutrient deficiencies. Mr. Okeja argued that while food fortification can help address nutrient deficiencies, extending the approach to products such as bouillon cubes, instant noodles, sugary beverages, and packaged snacks could create a conflict between tackling hunger and the need to reduce consumption of foods associated with diet-related non-communicable diseases. He said rather than presenting fortified ultra-processed products as substitutes for healthy diet, nutrition policies should focus more on improving access to diverse and nutrient-rich processed foods. The nutritionist acknowledged that hunger remained a significant public health concern in Nigeria, while arguing that the country is facing a growing burden of diet-related non-communicable diseases, which he attributed partly to an unhealthy food environment and increased consumption of ultra-processed products.
6: Over the years, the food industry in Nigeria have been clamoring that there's a need to fortify ultra-processed foods, food that are already high in sodium, salt, sugar, and even high in trans fat. They see it as a vehicle to earn malnutrition, but that is not the truth. Government agencies and regulators need to be careful. We can't, on one hand, have what we call the sodium reduction guideline, and on the other hand, they are saying you want to fortify seasoning cubes. This that is counterproductive, because at the end, people might see that product as something that enhances nutrition and consume it highly.
2: Mr. Okeaja pointed out that nutrition policies should address both micronutrient deficiencies and the growing consumption of foods high in sodium, added sugars, and unhealthy fats.
0: The federal government has agreed to suspend for 2 weeks the implementation of the planned takeover of King's College, Lagos, by the institution's Old Boys Association, following a meeting with education sector labor unions in Abuja. The agreement was reached at a meeting between the education ministers and representatives of labor unions in the Federal Ministry of Education amid protest and industrial action over the controversial concession of the 117-year-old college. Under the five-point agreement, the unions resolved to immediately suspend the industrial action, while the government assured workers that no staff member would be victimized for participating in the protest. The parties also agreed to a 2-week pause in the implementation of the takeover arrangement involving the King's College Old Boys Association, while a 7-member committee would be constituted to review and negotiate the federal government's agreement with the old students. Another resolution was the redeployment of policemen from the premises of King's College.
2: Newsreel is coming to you from the Combined Service of Radio Nigeria Lagos Operations. A reminder of the top stories in the package. Repaired expansion joints on Kara Bridge completed. Reopens Monday next week. Federal government suspends planned takeover of King's College by 2 weeks. And still to come, Lagos State Assembly moves to regulate artisans as bill nears passage. Issues in politics, business, and sports news are intact. Please stay with us.

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1: Thank you for staying tuned to the station. Now to the rest of the news. Lagos House of Assembly has held a public hearing on the proposed law seeking to establish the Lagos State Artisans and Craftsmen Regulatory Board, with stakeholders calling for uniform register for practitioners. The hearing held at the Assembly Complex was organized by the House Committee on Industry, Commerce and Cooperatives, was chaired by the legislator representing Epe Constituency 1, Mr. Tobun Abiodun. Representing the Speaker of the House, Chief Mudashiru Obasa, the Deputy Speaker, Mrs. Mujishola Miranda, said public hearings remained an important part of the legislative process. Mrs. Miranda said the bill was important due to the large number of Lagos residents that earn their livelihoods through artisanal and craft activities. The committee chairman, Mr. Tobun Abiodun, said that the public hearing was designed to obtain contributions from practitioners and other stakeholders before the bill proceeds in the legislative process. Speaking on the objectives of the proposed law, Mr. Tobun said the Assembly wanted artisans and craftsmen to operate as recognized professionals while ensuring that their rights and interests were protected. The lawmaker, who noted that the bill will ensure the registration of all professionals across board, such as carpenters, woodworkers, plumbers and others, added that the proposed legislation is aimed at providing a regulatory framework for the activities of artisans and craftsmen across the state. The overview of the bill was presented by the member representing Oshodi Solo Constituency 1, Mr. Stephen Ogundipe. Also speaking at the event, the Commissioner for Wealth Creation and Employment, Mr. Bankole Aibotafe, who described the proposed legislation as a positive step towards bringing a better structure to the informal sector, stated that the bill would support regulation of the informal economy. It stressed on the need for proper emphasis on registration and certification. The first Vice President of the Lagos State Council of Tradesmen and Artisans, Mr. Toriola Rashid, said artisans had been seeking solutions to challenges surrounding certification and renewal of certificates.
0: The National Assembly has commenced the next stage of the constitutional alteration process with the transmission of the Constitution of the Federal Republic of Nigeria 1999 Sixth Alteration Bill 2026 to the House of Assembly of the 36 states of the Federation for their consideration and approval. Acting in pursuant to the directive of the leadership of the National Assembly, the clerk to the National Assembly, Mr. Kamoru Ogunlona, transmitted the bill in accordance with Section 9 of the Constitution. Section 9 of the Constitution provides, amongst other requirements, that a bill for the purpose of altering the provisions of the Constitution shall not be passed by either House of the National Assembly unless it is approved by the resolution of not less than two-thirds of the Houses of Assembly of the 36 states of the Federation. In the transmission document released to journalists in Abuja, Mr. Ogunlona requested the state assemblies to give the bill the requisite consideration in accordance with their respective legislative procedures and to communicate their resolutions to the National Assembly upon conclusion of the consideration. It is noted that the Constitution does not prescribe a specific period within which the state assemblies are required to communicate their resolutions on a constitutional alteration bill. However, in the interest of an orderly, coordinated and timely conclusion of the constitutional alteration process, the state assemblies are expected to consider the bill and communicate their respective resolutions to the National Assembly within 30 days of receipt. The transmission document bites that the 30-day period is an expected administrative time frame and does not constitute a constitutional deadline. It adds that the National Assembly recognizes the constitutional responsibility vested in the state houses of assembly and respects their independence in the consideration of the bill as a necessary requirement in the constitutional amendment process. The Independent National Electoral Commission, INEC, says it will collaborate with organizations working with persons with disabilities to ensure that no eligible voter is excluded from the 2027 general election. INEC Chairman Professor Joash Amukwitan stated this during a strategic engagement with the Joint National Association of Persons with Disabilities and other organizations working with persons with disabilities in Abuja. Represented by a national commissioner, Professor Rhoda Gumus, Professor Amukwitan said the meeting was aimed at developing practical strategies to improve the participation of persons with disabilities in the electoral process. He said challenges remained in access to voter information, voter education, mobilization, and accessible electoral facilities. The Director, Gender and Inclusivity, Mrs. Dorothy Bello, said its engagement with disability organizations was particularly important because of their networks and understanding of the different needs of persons with disabilities across the country. Mrs. Bello explained that existing framework on access and participation of PWDs was designed to reduce barriers to their involvement as voters, candidates, party officials, and electoral stakeholders. The Central Leadership Committee of the G100-backed Coalition of Opposition Parties has resolved to expand its membership to accommodate other opposition parties interested in joining the National Anti-Bola Tinubu Coalition ahead of the 2027 general elections. This was contained in a statement issued in Abuja by Salihu Lukman on behalf of the coalition parties following the inaugural meeting of the Central Leadership Committee held yesterday. The committee was established at the 31 August Summit of Opposition Parties. Currently, the parties in the coalition are the African Democratic Congress, the Allied People Movement, the Nigerian Democratic Congress, the Tanimu Turaki-led faction of the People's Democratic Party, the People's Redemption Party, the Social Democratic Party, and the Democratic Leadership Alliance. And that's it on Issues in Politics, as compiled by Barnabas Funjo.
1: Now to business news today. For a small business owner trying to understand a new tax rule and investor monitoring the capital market, or a family adjusting to changes in banking and digital payments, Nigeria's economic reforms can sometimes be difficult to follow. Stakeholders in the financial sector say financial journalists have an important role to play in bridging that information gap by translating complex economic policies into information that ordinary Nigerians can understand and use. The Nigeria Deposit Insurance Corporation, NDIC, Nigeria's Sovereign Investment Authority, NSIA, Asset Management Corporation of Nigeria, AMCON, and other financial institutions have therefore pledged stronger support for capacity building in financial journalism. They made the commitment in Lagos as stakeholders rallied behind initiatives to equip financial journalists with specialized knowledge, better access to data, and professional mentorship. They say stronger financial reporting is particularly important as Nigeria implements major reforms in banking, taxation, and the capital market, while fintech continues to transform payment and other financial services. Against this backdrop, the Finance Correspondent Association of Nigeria, FICAN, is set to hold its 36th anniversary annual conference in Lagos on September 19th and 20th. The conference has as its theme, building on the gains of recapitalization, tax reforms, and fintech revolution. FICAN chairman Chima Nwokoji says the convergence of banking, recapitalization, tax reforms and fintech expansion has created a defining moment for Nigeria's economy, stressing that the conference will examine how the reforms can strengthen financial stability, promote inclusive growth and ensure that their benefits translate into tangible improvement for businesses and Nigerians. At the foreign exchange market, the dollar sells for 1,329 naira 35 kobo CBN rate, pound sterling 1,788 naira 51 kobo, while the euro goes for 1,533 naira 67 kobo. And that's it on business news, as packaged by Eberi Obike.
0: And out of sports, FIFA Under-20 Women's World Cup Round of 16 matchup between Nigeria and England is underway in Poland. The Nigerian Falconets come into the encounter high on confidence after demolishing New Caledonia 10-1 in their last Group F match. If Nigeria progress, they will face either hosts Poland or Colombia in the last eight, adding further significance to today's encounter as the knockout phase gathers momentum. Meanwhile, our four countries have qualified for the quarterfinal stage of the 2026 FIFA Under-20 Women's World Cup in Poland. They are Brazil, South Korea, Spain and Italy.
1: Before we end today's edition of Newsreel, here is a recap of major stories in the bulletin. The Federal Ministry of Works said it has completed the repairs on the expansion joint of Kara Bridge on the Ibadan-bound lane of Lagos-Ibadan Expressway and will be reopened to vehicular traffic on Monday next week. The federal government has agreed to suspend for 2 weeks the implementation of the planned takeover King's College Lagos by the institution's Old Boys Association following a meeting with education sector labor unions in Abuja. And lastly, Lagos House of Assembly has held a public hearing on a proposed law seeking to establish the Lagos State Artisans and Craftsmen Regulatory Board, with stakeholders calling for uniform register for practitioners.
0: This is where we end today's edition of Newsreel, which came to you from the combined service of Radio Nigeria Lagos Operations, comprising Radio 1 103.5 FM and Metro FM 97.7. 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On behalf of the editor, Yuni Solili, the entire production crew, my name is Sunday Imona, and my colleague has been
1: Olulaye Adegboye.
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0: beg, make una shine una eye well this period. 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
2: See, he get one tanker, we just fall now. Fuel call the rush. In the rush. For Joshua, for Joshua.
3: Bon boy, bring four, come on, bring five. Make we go pack fuel. Oh, yeah, make we they go.
2: Ah, madam. Calm down. Where you they go? You want because of fuel go kill yourself and your children? Ah, what if as you they pack them like this, the fuel just explode? Wah!
3: Na, true. I don't go again.
4: Fuel explosion. Na serious matter. Oh, no allow hunger. Waste your life for anything. Explosion fi happen for that place. And everybody go just buy. I beg, be careful. No pack fuel anyhow. Run, oh. No kill yourself. Make you dey safe.

0: he will struggle to graduate from the university after the long ASUU strike. And the next thing, you are in the street looking for a job for months, sometimes years.
1: I'm sorry, but there's no vacancy here.
0: You will think that 2 million naira will solve your financial problems until you make 2 million naira. And then, boom.
2: 2 million gone? Just like that? Just household items and loans? 2 million!
0: You think traveling abroad will solve your financial problems until you start living abroad?
3: Nah, you haven't sent money for this month, though. What's happening now?
2: Mama, I'm exhausted. The tax, the bill I'm paying here is too much. I can't even save. I can't even rest. I've been working. Mama, just please, just bear with me. Bear with me.
3: Hey, whoa. But you have to try your best and send the money. We need the money. You know how it is in the country. We need the money. Biko, try your best and send the money. You hear? Thank you, my son.
0: When you're single, you think marriage will remove loneliness, and then you get married.
2: I can't take this anymore from you. You keep coming late from work. I can't take this from you.
4: What are you saying? What are you saying? You must be stupid.
2: No, you
4: must be stupid.
2: You are crazy.
4: I can't be trying.
2: You are crazy. You are crazy. I am the man of your house.
4: Tell me, what are you doing?
2: I am the man of your house.
4: I cannot
2: take this.
4: You are the man.
2: I cannot.
0: The future and plans can be ridiculous sometimes. They seem to be final solutions to life struggles, but can be mere junctions in the long, complex journey of life and career. So don't forget that life is a constant struggle. No matter the money, no matter the visa, no matter the fame or location, everyone is battling one pain or the other, and they do that at different times. So don't stop the struggle. Don't get discouraged. Don't. Keep moving. Keep praying. Keep hope alive.
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0: Nina, baby, you are very, very lucky. I'm telling you.
1: Hey, Mazi, thank you.
0: You know, because as an international businessman, I don't have time to spend with girls. But because of my love for you, that is Ifunanya, that is why I'm here. In fact, as I'm talking to you now, I'm supposed to be in Hong Kong, transacting business with my business partners, you know. I'm telling you.
1: Hey, Mazi, really?
0: Baby, yes, so as you see me here, I have traveled wild and fine. What you call far and wide. I even went to USA last week to do business with my brother, Obioma, that most people call him Baba, you know. And from there, I traveled to the nearby country, California, you know. I even stayed in France for some weeks. From France, I entered Paris. While I was still in Paris, my business partner, you know, called me to come to South Africa. I was in South Africa for like 2 months. When I just do small business for South Africa, I entered Johannesburg. While I was still inside Johannesburg eating my burger, you know the same burger there where
1: yes.
0: I was there eating burger. While I was eating burger, I received another business call that I should come to England and they supply the Queen of England with a plaka t-shirt. I'm telling you. So immediately I finished supplying the t-shirt, immediately I traveled to the nearby country, UK, that is the United Kingdom, to go and chop my money, relax, like a peace square, you know, chop my money. I'm telling you.
1: The way you are traveling around the world, you must know geography very well.
0: Geography? I was in that country for 2 weeks transacting business. I'm telling you, geography. I have spent time in that country. It's a very, very fine country.
1: Hey.
0: Very good weather that they have. Geography, that country is very, very fine. Tina, baby, I even have a call from my friend, Jonah. You know, I'm coming. Let me pick this call, but before I come, eat anything you like. I am coming. Jonah? Hello? Jonah? It is Mazio. I'm in Lagos. I mean Lagos. Lagos. Are you not here? Lagos. That is a L for aeroplane. A for iPad. G for Jesus. O for upstairs. That is a Ule Elu. And S for external. That is where I am. Okay. I will call you back later. Thank you very much. I'm somewhere eating money with my baby. Okay. Now, baby, why are you not eating anything now?
1: Hi, Mazi. I don't have appetite.
0: Baby, you say you don't have what?
1: I don't have appetite.
0: Baby, you don't have appetite. But before I went, I told you to take anything. Mama, where are you? Bring one carton of appetite for her. I will pay.
1: Mazi, you too much.
0: Nah, man, this is a comedy according to Maz Chimalaf, and you're listening to Metlu 97.7 FM. Nah, don't touch that.

97.7 Metro FM, bringing our studio time to 16 minutes before 3 o'clock. All right, so that was Frank and Vincent, and that was one of his most popular songs, entitled Fruit de la Passion. So it's all about love songs for him. He's from Guadalupe, and that is one of the most famous songwriter and producer, with upbeat and often humorous, sexually explicit Zuka Zouk love songs. All right, so I welcome you at today's edition of The Cafe, the very second to the last edition for the week. I'm Comfort Agbaye. Good afternoon to you once again. If you've just tuned in, for how has your day been? Well, the weekend is knocking, and knocking so seriously on some people's doors. So if your door is inclusive, yeah, it's another time to shake off the stress and just be yourself. You know, self-care is very important. You need to relax those feet of yours. I can imagine those who stand long hours, you know, while they work. Same thing for those who sit. So which of them is better? I'm not sure any is, if you ask me. Yeah. So if you sit for too long, it will definitely be a very unappreciated by your lower limbs and your waist. Yeah. It got a whole lot to do to someone, irrespective of gender right now. So we all have the same way of moving around, even though our structures can't be the same, because a man and a woman do not have the same composure or composition, as it were. So you will have slight differences. So if you also stand, it's very risky, because exhaustion is bad. So you won't just collapse, God forbid, in the course of doing what you know how to do. And most times, these are jobs that people find interesting. Their lives depend so much on it. So they just keep doing and they keep going, not remembering that they are involved and they need to care for themselves. So you need to care for yourself. It's very important. Spoil yourself silly, you know. This is weekend. If you can't go to a cinema, turn your room into a cinema. Just close all the windows. You know, it will be dark. Get a cup of popcorn. Just go and buy popcorn and pour in a cup. And buy ice cream. You can make it yourself. Lots of recipe are there online. Pick one and make. Viola, you have your ice cream and popcorn, and then you put your movie, whichever one you want to watch. You just get yourself one and then feel good. Sometimes when you are on your own, you know, you just decide to stay off others. You just want to be on your own. You can reflect. You can do so many things that you ordinarily would not have done if you were, surrounded by people, because it's either you just from morning to the next morning. But when you're alone, you can think right. You can choose to do one or two things. You can put your hands in so many things, and then at the end of the day, you get something positive. So what are those things you are thinking of doing? What have you been postponing? Bring them to life this weekend. And so I say welcome once again. All right, I know we can't do anything without money. Money is very important. Let me invite Davido, Angelique Kidjo, as well as Kevin in this one, Na Money. I love this song. Enjoy it. I'll be back.

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1: It's 3 p.m. headline news. Federal government debunks sales of King's College Lagos, but concessions for 35 years. Governor Sanwo-Olu appeals to motorists on patience as traffic remains heavy around Kara Bridge. Kara Bridge Lagos Ibadan Expressway to be fully reopened to traffic next week. JAMB takes steps to overhaul UTME with light scales. Ifeako Ajayi residents seek reasons for power failure for 4 days. Public hearing on proposed law for artisans and craftsmen regulatory board held in Lagos. Lagos Contemporary Circus Festival bill for next month with other African countries. ECOWAS opens inaugural annual conference for regional competition authority in Gambia. That's it on the Metro FM headline news at 3. 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
1: Oga, what do you they think? Why they carry your problem for head like this? 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
1: 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Slave na jeje, slave na jeje, take him easy.
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Where does he come from, and how can he find his way to his spiritual home, paradise, out of the chaos of the present-day confusion? 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
1: Push and come off for there. 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
0: Oga. Wait till you they think. Why did they carry your problem for head like this? You know not kill yourself, man.
2: I don't see the train. I don't see him. I don't even hear the sound of the train. I don't even know where I be. I don't know what to do me.
0: Oga, take him easy. Take him easy. Life na jeje, life na jeje. Take him easy.
3: You know how difficult situations are this period. Don't put so much pressure on yourself. It will only complicate your life. Learn to share your worries and know that everything will be all right.
4: Don't worry. Be happy.
5: Look at me, I'm happy.
6: I give you my phone number. When you're worried, call me. I make you happy.
2: Esther, come and say, see, he get one tank and we just fall now. Fall, call it rush. It rush. For Joshua.
7: Oh boy, bring 4 gallons, bring 5, make we go pack fuel. 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
8: Ah, madam. 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
7: No, I don't go again.
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3: At 11 minutes past 3, a lovely afternoon to you, wherever you are. So this is the cafe, Thursday outing with Comfort Agbai. And we are going to be checking out things that happened on this day. I'll call it a day in history, the 17th day of September 2026. All right. Okay, so that is where you are at this time. Yes, we try as much as possible to bring you events that took place on this day some years ago. And for those who are celebrating their birthday today, we say congratulations to you. If you've just come out of that wonderful period, talking about those who go into the journey, it's the ninth month that we are right now. And of course, for women who are lucky, it's not all women who are lucky. Some bring them the babies before and some a bit longer. But then it's just the mystery of life. So congratulations to everyone, whatever it is that you have achieved this day, this month, this year. I wish you all the best. So in line with this, let's quickly know those historical events that happened on this day years ago. So today is 17th September 2026 and it marks the 260th day of the year. Leaving us with about 105 days to the end of the year. So some major historical milestones happened today, from signing of the U.S. Constitution in 1787. There were delegates at the Philadelphia Constitutional Convention and they finalized and signed the U.S. Constitution. Also on this day in 1862, okay, that happened in 1787. And this is 1862, the American Civil War's Battle of Antietam took place in Maryland, resulting in the bloodiest single day in American military history. In 1908, Lieutenant Thomas E. Selfridge became the first person to die in a powered airplane crash during a demonstration with Orville Wright at Fort Meade, Virginia. In 1944, Allied paratroopers initiated Operation Market Garden during World War II in the Netherlands. In 1978, Egyptian President Anwar Sadat and Israeli Prime Minister Begin signed the Camp David Accords after 12 days of secret negotiations. In 2001, the New York Stock Exchange reopened for trading following the September 11 attacks that is always known as 9/11. And in 2011, the Occupy Wall Street movement officially began in Zuccotti Park, New York City. And so that is what we have on this day in history.

So let me put more, just one or two. I found this quite interesting. 1983, Vanessa Williams became the first black woman to be crowned Miss America, although she was forced to resign her title the following July over the publication of nude photographs. Williams went on to have a successful career in entertainment. She received a public apology from the Miss America organization in 2015. So you know now. And also in 2013, Grand Theft Auto V Rockstar Games eagerly awaited action adventure title debuted on PlayStation 3 and Xbox 360, becoming the series' seventh major installment. On its launch day, the game raked in over $500 billion, setting an industry benchmark. Woo. As I'll be back, let's do one more song and let me go to Republic of Benin, yeah, and I'll do this Nelo Lever. Watch you stay here.

right, 28 minutes before 4. For some people, it's time to start packing the bags. Yeah, word for them. And for some people, they're just resuming work. That's how life is. So people, they go, they come. All right. So if you are in that category of those who have done their own job today and you're returning to your house, wish you all the best. Safe journey back home. And for those who will be reporting for duty, you know, we have essential workers who must be at their duty post when they're expected. Sometimes you're not even meant to be at work. They just call you. I know those who love their jobs, they do it with their whole heart, so they don't mind if they are called upon at any time. I've got good colleagues like that here. And when there are emergencies and you just call on them, some are no longer with us. Yeah, wish they were still here, and some are still with us. At any point in time you call, they're very willing to do this work because it's just part of them. They love to do what they enjoy doing. So if you enjoy doing something, you don't even know when time is running. But sometimes some things could come in and cut off that love. The passion just dies. So for anyone who is doing anything, or for anyone who owns an organization, ensure that you try as much as possible to put some sauce on the plate of your employees. Let them see the need to want to stay with you. Let them see the need to perfect what they already know how to do through your own organization. Because someday, somehow, people will definitely leave. Yes, that time will come when the curtains will definitely drop on them, not by death, but just by way of saying, oh, it's time for me to actually depart from this. And it doesn't mean the job stops or the passion is killed, not at all. It could just be for some personal reasons. So today we have it as a World Patient Safety Day. There are people who are specialists in this area of caring for others. So the theme for this year's observance is self-care for incommunicable diseases. And this is self-care for life. So in the situation where you have to give some attention, in a situation where you have to tend for others and make them feel alive, there is need for you to also know that you are the reason for doing this. So you come first. When you are in that capacity of handling things and doing things well, it reminds you that you have to give. So while giving, you are also taking in, but you should be careful how this is done. So the world is observing Patient Safety Day today. So patient safety highlights the importance of prevention or reducing the risk, errors, and avoidable harm suffered by healthcare patients. World Patient Safety Day is among the 11 global health campaigns sponsored by the World Health Organization, WHO. So the topic of a patient safety emerged as a result of the increasing complicity of the healthcare system and the surge in cases of patient harm caused by errors and complacency. Cases of patient harm brought on by negligence are among the top causes of mortality in patients around the world. So we can see that for some reason, some people have not been able to put in their best, making the safety of even the patients key. So the need for this day to be enacted. Recent studies indicate that predominantly low to middle income nations record over 134 million cases of patient harm after receiving medical care. This results in about 2.6 million fatalities annually. High income nations have relatively lower numbers, with 1 in 10 suffering further complications after receiving medical care. World Patient Safety Day was created in May 2019 when the World Health Assembly adopted the resolution for global action on patient safety. The global campaign was the brainchild of the series of global ministerial summits on patient safety conducted annually since 2016.
It involves strong advocacy and commitment from major international stakeholders. Healthcare workers can improve patient safety by adopting several safe practices in administering care. It could be as simple as providing patients access to medical records and notes. Another effective measure is to directly involve patients and their caregivers in the decision-making process when delivering healthcare services. They should clearly understand their options regarding treatment and diagnosis. And so this brings me to a situation where the patient should be given the opportunity of knowing what and what is wrong. Sometimes the families may decide to say that we want to keep it away from the patient. But I think it's easier to make someone know what the person is passing through than hiding it. Because someday it might actually be blown to the air and the person picks it. So it would be nice for the patient to be aware. And there are ways you can do this, you know. Some people are always afraid when you have a terminal ailment. If they're already aware, it doesn't matter. They just want to live one day at a time. But some people also want to think of their mental state. Oh, if you tell so-so that you have just 3 or 4 months to live, how would the person feel? It's better. There are ways you can actually make this. You know, not that you just go straight, bam, on the person's face. There are several ways you can do that. You can make professionals to handle this and make it clearer to the patients how it is. But top of the whole thing is that the patient's safety is crucial. And so looking at it again today as it's been observed around the world.

All right, that was Makoma, grew up from the Congo parts of Africa setting. So thank you for that. And that was simply entitled Natamboli. All right, 97.7 Metro FM, that's where you're tuned to. And so before we wrap up things today, let's look at today, which is also an observance for those who are in the house cleaning profession. They call it National Professional House Cleaners Day. So it's not just any house cleaning. These ones are professionals. They know the reason why the houses or a particular home should be clean at all times. So when you have them, they could clean for you, and then you may not have the need to call them maybe in another month's time. So it depends. So how is the structure of your house? Is your house that gigantic, those very big buildings, maybe they are like skyscrapers or duplexes or more rooms, you know, when you have more rooms in bungalow that could have like 5-6 rooms. All right, so you want to take up the professional house cleaners. So they have a day like this to be appreciated, to be recognized as a group of people who ensure that homes are in top notch. As for today, September 17 recognizes professional cleaners for the necessary and skillful trade they provide every day in homes, businesses across the country, across the world. So professional cleaners create healthier environments. So the day of recognition celebrates a career many overlook or take for granted. While not everyone hires professional cleaner, they do impact our lives in some way. Nearly every business we frequent, an apartment building rented, hires professional cleaners. You see? So that's how you go to some houses or businesses or religious bodies or any establishment that you can imagine. They just don't pick people to come clean. So they have people who are known as professionals. So they even outsource, you know, the particular company would meet with another and then they get them to come over, even in homes too. So aside cleaning homes and businesses, house clean, professional house cleaners offer so many benefits. So that professional must be put in front, not just house cleaners. So there are a good number of benefits when you hire professional house cleaners, in case you're thinking of one. Improved air quality. This regular professional cleaning reduces the buildup of dust in older rooms. Exposure to allergens, lead and asbestos fibers increase. A regular schedule for professional cleanings removes those contaminants from the air. So they know what they use, you know, perhaps they have a cleaning agent that they can use to douse as such things in the air, so you won't inhale. And for those who have allergies, they won't fall for that. Longevity. Regular care of furniture, drapes, floors, and homes extends their life. Over time, items look newer longer and need replacing less often. These savings add up. So when they come to shine your furniture, you know, the tables, the railings and all of that, or some paintings and the rest of it, they rearrange it and they kind of retouch it. It looks newer before you. You won't start thinking of, oh, I want to go change this furniture or whatever. But once they come, they know what to do. And then it becomes very new. Somebody comes to your house for the first time and thinks you just change your furniture every other month with the money. And so this also saves a lot of money for some people who engage them. So time, professional cleaners free up time for family, friends, and the essential things of life. So there is always a timing to all of this. Health. A sanitary cleaning in places like the kitchen and bathroom is essential. Not only do professional cleaners know how to achieve a hygienic cleaning, but they also use the right tools for the job. You see? So you won't use a cleaning agent that is meant for washing clothes to still use to clean up. So we have them, yeah, all around. When you want to touch your mirror, you want to touch some glassware in the house and all of those things, there are
appropriate cleaning agents that are used, not just the regular ones. So these people, they are aware, they know it. So relaxation psychologically, coming home to a clean house enables us to relax because we don't face clutter and everything is in place. That's me. I just love to enter a place that is not jagaga, you know. It speaks a whole lot. When you even enter into your home and you feel that welcoming air, it gives you so much. So you don't need to have too many things in there. I don't even like a place that is clustered. Just, you know, very little furniture here and there. Just ensure that I have space. It's roomy, you know, I can put my leg anywhere, I can move around. No cluster. But of course, with children, you don't have a choice. While they are trying to put this one, they will come and pack this one and put it together. Oh my God. So the professional house cleaners can actually know how to pack and unpack for you and make everywhere free. If you have the money, why not? Just go and rest. They just tell you, give us time and they are there. They'll unpack and make everywhere cleaner, everywhere brighter, everywhere more relaxing for you. So when you get back home, you know, when you have a cool bedroom where everywhere is just very, very nice looking, smell well, forget all your troubles. Those kind of things. When you sleep, witches and wizards will not come and meet you. What thing that they look for? When they see good place, witches go to very dirty places. Yes. But when they see clean place, they will not come close to you. Alright, so on that note, I say thank you for being a part of my world today. So if you want to have your home sparkling, get in there, get some professional house cleaners. And you've already have them around you. All over the world, they are celebrating them. Celebrate your house cleaners today. If they come over this weekend, it's not going to be out of place to let them receive some baga. You know, some people will prefer it than giving them physical gifts. So just ask for their answer and then do something for them for the weekend that appreciating you. For those who don't do well, perhaps you don't clean to that person's satisfaction, go and get more trainings so that you can do it better. All right, on this note, I say thank you to you for being a part of my world. I actually glided into your space and I'm so happy I did. Yeah, I'll be back next time right here. Thank you once again and keep listening to Metro 97.7. 4 o'clock, it will be time to rejoin our network studio in Abuja for the network news. And when we return, Rockathon with the only radio boyfriend. Any other one is a counterfeit. I'm Comfort Agbai. Thank you once again. I'll drop this. Let Dr. Victor Olaiya featuring Two-Face Idibia. Just went off me there. All right. So this is one of his very, very old tunes and was rehashed as Two-Face stepped in this one. Baby me. Enjoy and stay cool. Bye for now.

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0: I am Ali Bappa. First, the headlines. Full government overhauls national identity system. Minister of Finance inaugurates technical subcommittee on fiscal policy. Jump to introduce skills acquisition into UTME. 100,000 farmers benefit from 61 billion Naira agri-financing projects. The commentary is on making food affordable for everyone in the country. You can follow us on Instagram and X at Radio Nigeria HQ and on Facebook at facebook.com/Radio Nigeria Network. Now the news in detail. Nigeria's National Identity Management System is undergoing a major overhaul, with the National Identity Management Commission, NIMC, repositioning itself as a core driver of the nation's digital transformation agenda. The commission says the ongoing transformation is focused on building a secure and inclusive identity ecosystem designed to strengthen governance, expand financial inclusion, improve access to social services, and support the nation's growing digital economy. The African Mineral Strategy Group has expressed sorrow over the devastating collapse of an informal gold mine in Sudan's West Kordofan state. A statement by the Minister of Solid Mineral Development, Dele Alake, described the tragedy at a gold mine near Al-Nuhut town as devastating. The statement extends condolences to the families, loved ones, and communities of the victims, as well as to people and authorities of Sudan. It explains that the tragedy underscores the extreme conditions faced by millions of informal and artisanal workers across the continent. The statement calls for governments, regional bodies, and industry stakeholders to cooperate in building an informal mine into a regulated framework, providing training, basic safety enforcement, and institutional oversight. On climate, over $15 billion can be generated into the nation's economy annually from climate change and circular economy if properly harnessed by all stakeholders. The Minister of Environment, Malam Balaribalawo, stated this in a message to a two-day conference on climate change and circular economy Africa holding in Abuja. Malam Lawal, represented by Mr. Ohis Ambrose, the Department of Climate Change of the Ministry, said the federal government had commenced implementation of policies geared towards promotion of reuse, recycling, and redesign to reduce reliance on virgin raw materials and to address the challenges of waste and climate change. The senator representing Federal Capital Territory, Senator Ireti Kinkibi, represented by her aide, Mrs. Becky Ephraim, expressed the readiness of the National Assembly to enact more laws to address climate change challenges and job opportunities for youths. The convener, Climate Change and Circular Economy, Ms. Zigwan Fanda, advocated proper disposal of waste and urged youths to take advantage of numerous job opportunities in the waste-to-wealth and technological transition for rapid development of Africa. Other participants at the event also stressed the need for all stakeholders to explore funding opportunities, including carbon credit monetization and sustainable business models that promote reuse and recycling.
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4: Thanks for staying tuned. As we earlier reported, Nigeria's National Identity Management System is undergoing a major overhaul, with the National Identity Management Commission repositioning itself as a core driver of the nation's digital transformation agenda. The Commission says the ongoing transformation is focused on building a secure and inclusive identity ecosystem designed to strengthen governance, expand financial inclusion, improve access to social services, and support the nation's growing digital economy. Fatima Angogo reports from the Presidential Villa.
5: The Chief of Staff to the President, Femi Bajabiamila, emphasized that Nigeria is actively constructing a digital foundation.
6: And I feel that I'm seeing more and more. I am deeply pleased that the National Energy Management Commission Act 2026 has been enacted, keeping the 2007 Act and providing a modern, stronger, and more comprehensive way of working for Nigeria's energy management ecosystem. This is more than a
5: The Minister of Interior, Dr. Olubunmi Tunji-Ojo, stressed that Nigeria's national identity remains a matter of profound national importance, directly underpinning economic growth, national security, and social inclusion.
7: Inclusion is realized because citizens cannot engage fully in a formal economy without a verified proof of who they are. Prosperity is unlocked because trusted identity means modern digital commerce and financial services. And security is reinforced because of sovereign states must definitely verify everyone within its borders.
5: NIMSI Director General and Chief Executive Officer Adesoye Koka Odusote highlighted the institutional and technological strides made by the agency.
8: When
5: Dr. Koka noted that the Commission has evolved beyond traditional identity records management to become a foundational authority for digital interactions across both the public and the private sectors. From the Presidential Villa in Abuja, Fatima Ongoku, Radio Nigeria.
4: From the aviation sector, plans have been concluded for the hosting of the General Assembly and 66 board and committee meetings, regional conference and exhibition of Airport Council International in Abuja. At a news briefing ahead of the event, Managing Director of the Federal Airports Authority of Nigeria, FAAN, Mrs. Olubunmi Kuku, says the conference will provide opportunities for cross-fertilization of ideas, partnerships, and practical conversations that will shape the next generation of African airports.
9: There's a lot of work that is happening in terms of our transformation and our modernization journey. It's an opportunity for the delegates to come together, for us to be able to showcase the landmark achievements that we have made as Nigeria and the journey that we're sort of going through now around transformation across our international airports, both on the land side, the air side, and infrastructure. I think for passengers, they see the terminals first.
4: Mrs. Kuku said Nigeria's ambition goes beyond hosting a successful event, but the conference was targeted at generating discussions that will provide solutions that can improve airport performance across the continent. Secretary General of the Airports Council International, Mr. Ali Townsi, remarked that the conference is apt considering Nigeria's growing status in aviation business on the continent.
8: This is the third event in Nigeria, first in 2010 and 2017 in Lagos, and now we are back in Abuja. And you should know that Nigeria is one of the biggest markets in the aviation sector in Africa, and it's major in Western Africa region. And the industry of aviation in Nigeria is very developed compared to others.
4: The chairman of the local organizing committee for the conference, Mr. Henry Abiribi, said the conference serves as a springboard to welcome Africa and the global airport community while showcasing the nation's aviation journey. The theme of the conference is next generation airports driving performance and resilience. On the power sector, the federal government has inaugurated a 50-megawatt independent power project aimed at providing reliable electricity to industries in the Idut industrial area, Abuja, with the first 10 megawatts expected to be delivered by December. The project is designed to address persistent power challenges confronting manufacturers and industrial cluster and support increased local production, job creation, and value addition. At the groundbreaking ceremony at Lungi Zuba, Abuja, the Minister of State for Industry, Senator John Eno, described electricity as one of the major constraints to industrialization in Nigeria. Senator Eno said the project was part of the federal government's efforts to make industrial clusters productive by providing them with dedicated and reliable power source.
10: Core of what this country needs, productivity. Can you imagine what it would be like that a big industrial cluster has adequate power, the power is available? And I'm glad that I was one of the ministers in charge of industry that actually went to that cluster. It's to enable local production, value addition. When you produce locally, you contribute to job creation.
4: The Minister of Power, Mr. Joseph Tegbe, said power remains central to industrialization, noting that the federal government was pursuing reforms to improve generation, transmission, and distribution.
11: Power for us remains central to industrialization, and Mr. President is very clear about that. And from everything we've seen, we cannot have productivity, you cannot have prosperity in any nation without power. Power underpins our development as a nation.
4: The promoters of the project, Chief Afolabi Aila, said they would establish the first 10-megawatt phase of the project at Zuba because of the availability of gas along the EKK pipeline. Chief Aila affirmed that already plans were on to generate the remaining 40 megawatts within the Idu industrial estate once the proposed gas pipeline extension was completed. On finance, the federal government today inaugurated a technical subcommittee on fiscal policy and tax reforms with a mandate to write the 2027 finance bill guided by seven key parameters. Performing the inauguration in Abuja, the Minister of Finance and Coordinating Minister of the Economy, Professor Tayo Oyedele, tasked members of the committee drawn from various strata of the economy to be guided by seven principles of protect the integrity of the reforms, be evidence-based, and to think about the economy as a whole in reaching any conclusion. The committee also mandated to prioritize competitiveness and productivity while keeping the system simple and consider the distributional impact of the tax reforms, in addition to taking cognizance of solving today's problems without creating long-term distortions. Professor Oyedele explained that the committee became more imperative following government's realization that no serious reform ends with the enactment of legislation, but with the chain of processes.
12: The first phase of our reforms was about changing the architecture. The next phase must be about making that architecture work better, addressing complexity to ensure the prosperity of our people. Success will not be measured by how many sections we amend, but by how many real problems we solve.
4: The committee, to be chaired by the Permanent Secretary of the Ministry of Finance, has 6 weeks to submit its report and is co-chaired by Mr. Albert Folorunsho. Responding on behalf of the committee members, Mr. Folorunsho pledged the readiness of the members to approach the work with much vigor.
3: Radio Nigeria, uplifting the people and uniting the nation.
4: In education, the Joint Admission and Matriculation Board, JAM, has inaugurated a committee of education stakeholders and experts to develop a framework to introduce life skills and critical thinking in the Unified Tertiary Matriculation Examination, UTME. The JAM Registrar, Professor Shegu Aino, while inaugurating the committee in Abuja, said the move is aimed at making the UTME more relevant to the changing demands of tertiary education. Professor Aino said UTME was primarily a ranking examination for candidates who had already obtained their O-level qualifications. He said JAMB was seeking to assess skills candidates would apply in real-life situations and determine whether the current UTME format remained effective, identifying those likely to perform well in tertiary institutions. The Minister of Education, Dr. Tunji Alausa, represented by his technical assistant, Mr. Oni Adidiji, charged the committee to develop a standard, fair and transparent assessment system that would measure candidates' analytical, logical and verbal reasoning abilities beyond their ability to recall subject content. The chairman of the committee, Professor Boniface Umuogwu of the University of Nigeria, Nsukka, said the effectiveness of UTME should be measured by its ability to identify candidates with a strong potential to succeed in tertiary education. Talking agriculture, over 100,000 farmers across the country have received training and access to 61 billion naira to boost food production. The Cluster Coordinator, Global Project Promotion of Agricultural Finance for Agri-Based Enterprises in Rural Areas, AGFIN, Dr. Andrea Rudiger, stated this in Abuja, the national closeout of the GIS AGFIN program. She explained that since 2018, the organization, in collaboration with the stakeholders, facilitated that access to finance for farmers in Nigeria to support food systems that deliver healthy diets and positive environmental outcomes. Dr. Rudiger said the organization was working closely with stakeholders to implement 12 projects across the country aimed at transforming Nigeria's agricultural system through improved access to finance.
13: And 1,000 farmers received access to finance through the project. Overall, 61 billion naira were dispersed over the project period. We want to work with our partners towards food system that delivers healthy diets for all and that delivers also good environmental outcomes, helps farmers to adapt to changing climate.
4: The Special Assistant to the Deputy Director, Economic Policy, Central Bank of Nigeria, Dr. Michael Onumugu, commended the program for contributing to the development of 23 agricultural products in the country. Dr. Michael, however, expressed concern that agriculture recorded the lowest share of credit among other sectors in the country, at least less than 5%, although financing to the sector has increased sevenfold since 2017.
14: Credit to agri has grown sevenfold, 600%. From 2017 to date, 600% growth in agri. So we've seen increased access thanks to the GPIP in finance and the likes. Sevenfold increase is not little. Even if we adjust for cumulative inflation, that gives us about 300% real growth in credit to agri. But we haven't seen that translate to quick growth in productivity.
4: A beneficiary of the program, Princess Adeshola Ogunle, expressed optimism that about the impact of intervention of farmers and overall development of the agricultural sector. Still on agri, Security Matters, the National Counterterrorism Center, NCTC, has called for stronger interagency collaboration and effective strategic communication to boost public confidence, community resilience, and food security in Nigeria. The National Coordinator of the Center, Major General Adamulaka, made the call in Abuja at the Interagency Stakeholders Coordination Roundtable on the Agri-Shield Strategic Communication Campaign. Major General Adamulaka, represented by the event by Director of Policy and Strategy of the Center, Komodorafiu Oladiju, said the initiative, organized in collaboration with TAG International, was designed to support safe access to livelihoods and strengthen confidence among communities affected by terrorism and violent extremism. He said Borno State, which is a pilot location for the campaign, has endured years of terrorism and violent extremism, but its people have continued to demonstrate courage and resilience, pointed out that many families are returning to their livelihoods while farmers are making efforts to return to their farms despite security concerns.
15: The Nigerian Armed Forces, Security and Intelligence Agencies remain committed to helping our communities. Our farmers are not alone. However, security efforts must be supported by trust, cooperation, and responsible communication between institutions and the people.
4: General Laka said the campaign must reflect local realities and communicate through trusted channels, including radio programs in Hausa and Kanuri, while incorporating the voices of farmers, community members, and frontline security personnel. The Special Advisor to National Security Advice on Strategic Communication and Civil Society Liaison, Dr. Chido Onuma, said the livelihood of Nigerians remains a major national security concern.
16: We look forward to the input of members of civil society, the different agencies and organizations that have been part of this process.
4: He said the issue of livelihood affects the entire food chain, from farmers who produce food to those who transport it and the consumers who depend on it. The family of Yanga Baenge of Mbata of Mbanogav, Konshisha local government area of Benue State, announces the burial arrangement of their patriarch, father, husband, brother, uncle and grandfather, Pa Lawrence Yorun Yangia, as follows. Body leaves St. John's Mortuary Boko for Tse Nanyai Mbata Mbanogav of Konshisha local government area today for All Night Christian Wake. And tomorrow, interment holds according to Catholic rites at his home. Age 77, Pa Lawrence Yangia, who was retired deputy director and school principal, dedicated his life to educating and preparing young minds for greater impact and life's challenges. He is survived by a wife, 9 children, 10 grandchildren, among other relatives. In sports, Nigeria's under-20 women's team, the Super Falconets, have picked a quarterfinal ticket after beating England 3-0 a few minutes ago. First half strikes from Tosin Afiu and Janet Akeru Kongwe gave Nigeria a comfortable lead before Mariam Mamadou sealed the victory in the 73rd minute. Nigeria's opponent in the next round will be determined later today. For more sports stories, let us join Jonathan Ame for more beautiful events.
17: Nigeria's senior men's volleyball team have secured a place in the quarterfinals of the 2026 African Men's Volleyball Nations Championship in Tunisia after defeating Algeria in a thrilling 5-set encounter earlier today. Nigeria started brightly and took the early advantage in the opening set, but Algeria recovered to edge the West Africans 25-23. The Nigerian side responded in the second set, dominating proceedings to win 25-19 and level the clash. The Nigerians, however, produced another spirited comeback in the fourth set, winning 25-20 to force a decisive tie-breaker. With qualification at stake, Nigeria held their nerve in the fifth set to prevail 15-12 and book their place in the last eight. Head coach Ryan Masajedi praised the resilience and fighting spirit of his players, insisting that the victory was due to hard work and determination. Despite the impressive qualification, Masajedi warned his players against complacency, urging them to immediately shift their attention to their quarterfinal opponents. Elsewhere, Nigeria's number one tennis player Kanis Abua is confident the country can overcome Morocco in their Davis Cup World Group 2 tie, urging fans back home to keep supporting the team as they continue their preparations in Rabat. Nigeria arrived in Morocco on Monday ahead of the September 19 and 20 clash, with Abua, Daniel Adeleye, Michael Emmanuel and Abubakar Yusuf forming the playing team under coach Benson Ishichili. The team had spent more than a week preparing on the clay courts of the Lagos Country Club before departing for Morocco, with the coaching crew working on their fitness and match readiness. Nigeria earned their place in the World Group 2 after defeating Uzbekistan 3-1 at the Lagos Tennis Club in February, with Abua playing a key role in the comeback. Morocco entered the tie after dropping into World Group 2 following their defeat by Colombia in the World Group 1 playoff in Casablanca. That's sports news. I am Jonathan Ame.
4: Kudos, Falconets. More goals to your boots. Next is a commentary which is on making food affordable for everyone in the country. It is written by Muhammad Awol of our Current Affairs Unit.
18: Food security is about more than producing enough food in a country. For the average Nigerian, it also means having access to safe and nutritious food at a price that does not take away money needed for other basic needs, such as transportation, education, and health care. Nigeria has enormous agricultural potential. The country has large areas of arable land, a significant farming population, different climatic conditions, and a large consumer market. Yet, despite these advantages, the rising cost of food remains a major concern for many households. One of the challenges is the high cost of agricultural production. Farmers have to contend with the rising prices of fertilizer, improved seeds, agrochemicals, labor, fuel, and transportation. In some communities, insecurity also makes it difficult for farmers to safely access their farms and cultivate enough land. When the cost of production rises, the effect is eventually felt in the market. Farmers need to recover their expenses, while traders and transporters are their own costs. These factors can contribute to higher food prices for consumers. This makes access to affordable and timely agricultural inputs very important. Government efforts to improve the availability of fertilizer, seeds, and other farm inputs are welcomed, but the success should ultimately be measured by their impact on farmers. Inputs must reach farmers, particularly those in rural communities, at the right price and at the right time. Timing is especially important in agriculture. fertilizer delivered after the planting season may have limited value to a farmer who has already missed the opportunity to use it. Mechanization is another important part of the solution. Nigerian agriculture still depends heavily on manual labor, which can limit the amount of land farmers are able to cultivate and increase production costs. Tractors, planters, harvesters, and other modern equipment can help farmers cultivate larger areas, reduce labor costs, and improve productivity. However, mechanization should not only be designed for large commercial farms. Smallholder farmers who make up a significant part of Nigeria's agricultural sector also need access to these services. One practical approach is mechanization as a service. Instead of requiring farmers to buy expensive machinery, equipment can be made available for hire when needed. This can make mechanization more accessible while also creating opportunities for young Nigerians to work in the operation, servicing, and maintenance of agricultural machinery. However, increasing food production alone will not solve Nigeria's food security challenge. What happens after the harvest is equally important. Poor rural roads, inadequate storage facilities, limited processing capacity, and high transportation costs contribute to food losses and higher prices. Food security must therefore be treated as a complete value chain, from seeds and fertilizer to cultivation, harvesting, storage, processing, transportation, and marketing. Security is also essential. Farmers cannot produce enough food if they are unable to safely reach their farms. Protecting farming communities and agricultural areas should therefore remain an important part of the national food security strategy. Policy consistency is equally necessary. Farmers often make decisions months before harvests and need predictable policies on agricultural inputs, financing, and markets. Agriculture requires patience, planning, and continuity. Government support should therefore be transparent, targeted, and sustainable. At the same time, the private sector should be encouraged to invest more in agro-processing, storage, irrigation, logistics, and agricultural technology. There is also a need to make agriculture more attractive to young Nigerians. Farming should not be seen as an occupation of last resort. With the right support, it can become a profitable business, capable of creating jobs, encouraging innovation, and contributing significantly to the economy. Ultimately, Nigeria's food security drive should be measured by two important outcomes. Can farmers produce profitably, and can families afford nutritious food? These are the real tests of progress. Nigeria has the resources and potential to feed itself and become a major agricultural force. But potential alone does not put food on the table. The goal must be clear. A food system where farmers can produce efficiently and earn a fair income, while food moves smoothly from the farm to the market and remains affordable for Nigerian families. Food security is achieved not only when the farm produces more, but when the farmer benefits and a Nigerian consumer can afford to eat well.
19: That commentary on making food affordable for everyone in the country was written by Muhammad Awal and read by Kemute Guriasi. A look at the weather. It's raining in cities of Makurdi, Ibadan, Akure, and Oka at 28 degrees Celsius, while Sokoto is experiencing thunderstorms at 35 degrees Celsius, and parts of Enugu, Kano, and Calabar experiencing cloudy weather at 32 degrees Celsius. To end the news, here's a recap of the major stories. Nigeria's National Identity Management System is undergoing a major overhaul, with the National Identity Management Commission, NIMC, repositioning itself as a core driver of the nation's digital transformation agenda. The federal government has inaugurated a technical subcommittee on fiscal policy and tax reforms with a mandate to write the 2027 finance bill guided by seven key parameters. The Joint Admissions and Matriculation Board, JAM, has inaugurated a committee of education stakeholders and experts to develop a framework to introduce life skills and critical thinking in the Unified Tertiary Matriculation Examination, UTME. We also told you that over 100,000 farmers across the country have received training and access to 61 billion naira to boost food production. That's the news, edited by Ihoma Eki and the production team. I am Aliyu Bapa.
20: Thank you so much, Aliu, for the news. Remember to rejoin us at 10 o'clock later this evening for the last lap of the network news. So it's time for me to go and to create space for the Rockathon guy. So he's right here to make your evening a rocky one. 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

0: beg, make una shine una eye well this period. The security situation for some parts of the country, they require everybody to be extra vigilant and security conscious.
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0: I woke last night to the sound of thunder. How far off, I sat and wondered. Started humming a song from 1962. In a funny how the night moves. When you just don't seem to have as much to lose. Strange how the night moves. With autumn closing in.
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When you don't have no freeloaders, I don't get that kicks. Well, that's nobody's business.

The time is 6 o'clock and here is Metro FM News at 6. First, the headlines. Federal government debunks sales of King's College, only concessions for 35 years. Kara Bridge, Lagos-Ibadan Expressway, reopens to traffic next week. Ninth female body found as South African police investigate string of deaths. And now the news in detail. I'm Sunday Imona.

The federal government says the 35-year concession of King's College in Lagos does not amount to the sale of the prestigious high school. The Minister of Education, Dr. Tunji Alausa, stated this while briefing newsmen in Abuja amidst the ongoing protests by the ministry workers and unions over the concession of the school and the closure of some federal unit schools. Dr. Alausa said the federal government had no plans to sell the school. Rather, it had a concession with the management of King's College Lagos to the Old Boys Association, KCOBA, through a public-private partnership, PPP, to generate funds for school infrastructure, renovation and development. The minister said the government had engaged with the unions and reached a five-point agreement aimed at resolving the dispute and getting workers back to their offices. The agreement reached include immediate suspension of the industrial action. No staff would be victimized by participating in the industrial action. And 2 weeks pause on takeoff of the implementation of takeover of King's College by the old students. Joint Admissions and Matriculation Board, JAMB, has inaugurated a committee of education stakeholders and experts to develop a framework to introduce life skills and critical thinking into the Unified Tertiary Matriculation Examination, UTME. The JAMB registrar, Professor Segun Aina, while inaugurating the committee in Abuja, said the move was aimed at making the UTME more relevant to the changing demands of tertiary education. Aina said UTME was primarily a ranking examination for candidates who had already obtained their O-level qualifications. According to him, candidates have already been assessed on subject knowledge at the WAEC and NECO O-level stage. He said JAMB was seeking to assess skills for candidates to apply in real-life situations and determine whether the current UTME format remained effective in identifying those likely to perform well in tertiary institutions. The Federal Ministry of Works says it has completed the repairs on the expansion joint of Kara Bridge on the Ibadan-bound lane of Lagos-Ibadan Expressway and will be reopened to vehicular traffic on Monday next week. Acting Controller of Ogun State, Mr. Richard Adileye, who is in charge of the project, made this known in an exclusive interview with our correspondent Abiola Peters. He regretted the over 12 hour of hardship encountered by motorists and commuters on the Kara Bridge and Otedola stretch of the road on Tuesday and Wednesday due to two separate accidents by heavy-duty vehicles and resultant impatient driving. Mr. Adeleye explained that the concrete work requires a minimum 7 days to cure and will last at least a decade before another maintenance will be required.

0: Okay, the inbound, that is the Lagos band, you mean? Yes.
1: Okay.
0: It's okay, yeah, very, very okay. However, there's a little hint somewhere that will be fixed any moment from now. That will cause any much traffic because it's a very short length. We hope to work on that edible from now again. And that will take any much time as well.
2: Mr. Adeleye said the hardship was avoidable if the traffic advisory on alternative routes was followed and traffic management officials obeyed. The Federal Ministry of Works had announced a two-week repair of the expansion joints of the Ibadan-bound lane of the Kara Bridge, which commenced on September 8 due to frequent accidents caused by the damaged portion of the bridge. Lagos State Governor Babajide Sanwo-Olu has appealed to motorists to be patient as traffic remains heavy around Kara Bridge and parts of the Lagos-Ibadan Expressway. Sanwo-Olu, in a post on Facebook yesterday, stated that he understood the frustration of Lagos residents trying to leave the state and those traveling to different parts of the city. Sanwo-Olu explained that the situation was made worsened by the repair work being carried out on the bridge. He said LASMA officials, emergency response teams, security agencies and other traffic management personnel had been deployed to the area to control traffic. Mr. Sanwo-Olu said the repair work was expected to last about 2 weeks and that traffic would be managed on the available section of the bridge while the work continues. Residents of Ifakoijaiye area of Lagos are currently seeking reasons why there has been no power supply for Ikeja from Ikeja Electric in their area. They complain that the area has been in darkness for the past 4 days and is becoming unbelievable. A resident, Eyomade Idowu, complained that his business is being affected by the power outage.
3: The problem with lights right now is very, very tough because for some reason I think the power line has spoiled and like I'm hearing like some news about them still getting it fixed, but like even with that I'm still trying to find a place to charge my phone right now, and like it has slowed down a lot of businesses, it has slowed down movement, you know, everywhere has just become so staunch because there's no lights. Power outage is still.
2: Another resident, Dotsu Agbola, said all his foodstuff in his fridge has gone bad due to the power outage.
4: Well, I don't know what this our PHN or IKDC is even doing. For some days now, everything I kept in my freezer has gotten spoiled. My meat, my chicken and the rest of it. So I don't really know what they are doing. They can't. Fine, we have notified them of where the transmission line got damaged or got cut. In somewhere in Nagege. I stay in Nogba. So they're not even making an announcement to us about all these things. Please, they should find a solution to it.
2: Metro Fire reports that the power supply is now on its fourth day while appealing to the power holding company to come to their rescue. 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In the headlines, federal government debunks sale of King's College only concessions for 35 years. Kara Bridge, Lagos-Ibadan Expressway reopens to traffic next week. And still to come, ninth female body found as South African police investigate string of deaths. Please stay with us.
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2: Thanks for being there, and now the rest of the news. The Academic Staff Union of Universities, ASU, has declared an indefinite strike at 3 Lagos state-owned universities over the state government's failure to meet the union's demands. The affected institutions are the Lagos State University, LASU, the Lagos State University of Education, LASUED, and the Lagos State University of Science and Technology, LASUSTEC. The ASU Joint Campus Group covering the three universities announced the strike in a statement after a 14-day ultimatum issued to the state government on 31st August expired without a resolution. The union stated that the final warning on 10th September also failed to lead to talks with the government, while the 13th September deadline passed without dialogue. ASU is demanding the domestication and implementation in the three universities of the applicable provisions of the December 2025 agreement reached with the federal government. The Lagos State House of Assembly has held a public hearing on the proposed law to establish a Lagos State Artisans and Craftsmen Regulatory Board. The hearing, organized by the House of Committee on Industry, Commerce and Cooperatives, provided stakeholders an opportunity to make inputs before the bill proceeds further. Representing the Speaker, Chief Mudashiru Obasa, Deputy Speaker Mojisola Miranda said public hearings were an important part of the legislative process given the number of residents earning livelihoods through artisanal activities. Committee Chairman Tobun Abiodun said the bill seeks to provide a regulatory framework, register practitioners, and ensure that artisans such as carpenters, plumbers, and woodworkers operate as recognized professionals. Commissioner for Wealth Creation and Employment, Bankole Ajigbotafe, and representatives of the Lagos State Council of Tradesmen and Artisans and LASCOPA supported the need for proper registration, certification, and regulation of the sector. The Lagos Contemporary Circus Festival is set to take place next month, October 3rd and 4th, 2026, at the National Theatre in Lagos. The festival is under the theme Reimagining Nigerian Performance for the Global Stage. The landmark initiative aimed to establish a sustainable, homegrown performing arts industry by fusing traditional West African acrobatics, folklore, music, and storytelling with contemporary circus technique. Ahead of the festival premiere, a two-week intensive training residency will bring together young Nigerian performers and international circus companies, including Fekart Circus, Ethiopia, Senkirk, Senegal, Ivoire Circus, Dakar, Côte d'Ivoire, and Jessica Arpin, Switzerland. Circus in Motion is a transformative effort to establish a sustainable creative ecosystem for contemporary circus in the country. Police in South Africa have confirmed the discovery of a ninth woman's body in just 2 months amid growing concerns over a string of unexplained deaths in the east of Johannesburg. The latest victim was found half naked and wrapped in a sheet on the side of a road in Down Park today. The discovery follows the death of eight other women whose bodies have been found since July across Ekurhuleni, a major urban area of Johannesburg. Several of the women were found partially clothed and with injuries, but police have stressed that they have not established whether all the deaths are connected or whether a serial killer is responsible. In other sports, Nigeria handed England a 3-0 defeat to qualify for the quarterfinals of the FIFA Under 20 Women's World Cup 2026 in Poland. The Falconets eliminated the English ladies in one of the round 16 games of the tournament played today. Tosin Rafiu lit things up with Nigeria with an 8-minute strike at the stadium Majeski Belsko Biala in Belsko Biala to close the half. 2 minutes after resumption, Semenya Janet Ekukoromowe fired Nigeria 2-0 up before substitute Mary Mamudu rounded off the scoreline with Falconet's third goal on 73 minutes. Coach Moses Aduku made a raft of changes after the goal to ensure Nigerians secure a 3-0 win to progress. Nigeria will know their last eight opponents tomorrow when hosts Poland and Colombia will clash in another round of 16 matchup in Lourdes. And to volleyball, Nigeria have qualified for the quarterfinals of the 2026 African Men's Volleyball Nations Championship in Tunisia. Nigeria defeated Algeria in a five-set thrill, 23-25, 25-19, 21-25, 25-20, 15-12. In their last group stage match today at the El Manzer Sports Palace in the Tunisian capital, Tunis. An elated head coach of Nigeria, Rayan Massajedi, hailed the resilient spirit of the players during the vital match. He explained that Nigeria needed

Manzer's sports palace in the Tunisian capital, Tunis. An elated head coach of Nigeria, Rayan Massajedi, hailed the resilient spirit of the players during the vital match. He explained that Nigeria needed

0: The Fantastic Reach.
1: Hey, you. Yes, you. You want to go and do money rituals, Abi? You want to get rich, sharp, sharp? I pity you. They won't tell you there are consequences before you do it, oh. Consequences like nightmares, heightened fears, depression, and even the riches from money rituals don't last that long. There is nemesis, too. So where is the joy in having riches without peace of mind? Look, there are lots of other means by which you can get rich legally. Go look for one of them and be diligent in it. It will surprise you how wealth will come your way. Diligent hands attract wealth and peace of mind. A word, they say, is enough for the wise.
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0: beg, make una shine una eye well this period. The security situation for some parts of the country, they require everybody to be extra vigilant and security conscious.
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Right, 97.7 Metro FM, Rachel in Lagos. Good evening to you. Welcome to the Evening Drive. And of course, well, the day is winding down slowly and gradually, but then the city is sort of busy at this point in time. People are trying to make their way home, and others are trying to make their way to work. It depends on the kind of shift that you run or what you do for a living. You could be a business person who's just getting ready to start. Maybe you run the type of business that tend to pick up later, you know, around this period of the day. All right, so welcome to the Drive Time Bit. This is your beautiful station, talking about your darling station, talking about the numero uno. Yes, so I'm blowing horns, Shay. All right, welcome. I'm Sunday Imona. You can call me the Sonar, radio boyfriend, first of his name. Yes, I'm excited to be here. It's been quite the evening, if you ask me, and a lot of things happening in town. But I want to quickly just dive into what's happening on the roads, because traffic, you know, movement seem to be a big deal. Usually around this time, if you check the time, 10 minutes past 7 already, around this time, traffic begins to, mostly from major spots, reduce, right? While the critical points like the Akpongbon area, the Osborne transition to the Third Million Bridge point thereabout, the Kata Bridge, Ido axis, and some other places will have traffic. But for the general stretch, like VI is emptied out, totally emptied out at this point in time. The Third Million Bridge is good, flowing quite well on both sides, and it continues to be so all the way to Tollgate. You have the situation for the Oshodi-Badagry Expressway. Good, it's flowing well. And you also have similar situation for Ikorodu Road. Before Jibowu, after Jibowu, all the way down. Even if you look at the stadium area, you also have similar situation. Not bad at all from Costain down. Not bad at all. Not bad. Pretty good at this point. So the Orile axis, what about it? All the way stretching to mile 2 is not bad. It's flowing well. However, just to let you know, there is a spot. Yes, there's a spot. For those heading to mile 2 using the service lane, there's a badly damaged spot that you have just before the Coca axis. That place, I don't know if someone dropped a grenade on that road or several grenades. I'm just saying the road is like it's bad. How else do I describe it? And it happened so fast, so shockingly fast. I mean, like within a period of space of 3 months, it went from being manageable to like terribly bad at this point in time. That's affecting mostly people trying to make their way from Orile to mile 2. It's very close to the Gomu side, just before the Koka area. Yeah, that's where you have it for that's the service lane. The main carriageway is good. It's free. All right. So let me just pick all the places that you'd probably face a little bit of traffic. You will face a bit of, you know, slow pace for those trying to get off Osborne and linking up to the route heading to Olowu. It's just for that transition, The stretch of Osborne is good on both sides. But that transition, you have that situation right there. That's what's up. Okay. But once you've connected, the journey to Olowu is good. It's fine. The Third Million Bridge is good. And for those going for, that will be Kata Bridge. What you'd notice is from halfway on the bridge, on Kata Bridge, the traffic starts and pours down to the Ido axis heading to Joralokpa. While a lot of vehicles will rather go down the terminal, you know, not following the bridge, they just go down and pass under the bridge. It seems the way is faster when you do that. However, the Murtala Mohammed way, that's Ido, you know, driving inwards, Ido heading straight for Onyigbo, that road is good. Only becomes busy when you get to Onyigbo. That's when it becomes busy and there's traffic for a bit as you try to connect with Habib Macaulay Way. However, the Murtala Mohammed Way is good at this point. So that's what it looked like traffic wise for these areas.
So if you feel like you'd like to know what's happening around your route, let's say you're yet to leave your destination, you're yet to start your journey, and you probably want to know what the traffic look like, or you've seen something and you'd like us to know, you can reach out. You can reach out. Let me know what's up, what's happening, what's the road looking like at this point in time. I'm curious, because I'm still gonna pass through it as a thing. And one thing about me, I'm so scared of traffic. It worries me. You know, you be in a car, you'll be worried, looking left, right, center. You're also looking at your fuel gauge. You're just worried about so many things. So I kind of like to wait until the roads are freer. Okay, hit me up. The WhatsApp number remains the same. It hasn't changed. You could do a WhatsApp. You could call me up on 0700-7000-977. That's too fast. 0700-7000-977. You want to reach out to me and tell me what you're seeing on the road, or you just want to ask questions. You know, you can let me know as well. And then you also have, you could do a WhatsApp message, 0916-257-1214. 0916-257-1214. All right. Now this beautiful one is, I'm going to be going for a musical break in a bit. All right. So, when we get back, we're going to look deeper into more of the, traffic, a bit of what's trending today, and a lot of the things that we need to start paying attention to. There's so many things we're ignoring. We need to start paying attention to certain things, like the way people use AI these days, and of course the way people spread fake news just because they want to trend. Since when has it become normal to just lie on social media because you want to trend? Since when? When? I thought people just did pranks, like safe pranks that you could do and then you recover from, right? Like, you, no harm done. But these days, people just lie, you know, and then the lie causes so much mayhem, damage, you know, public disturbance, and then somebody comes out to say, oh, it's just a joke, I didn't know to... What? What? Oh, no. People do that a lot, you know, so... anyway, I'll be right back. Just stick around. We got you covered all the way. We enjoy some great music and some good talk time. Calm down as you make your way to your destination.

All right, Ability, talking about the, she says she is a divine being, you know, Ira Star right there, doing the song Ability and, sampling Papa Awilo's. All right, Ability, talking about the, she says she is a divine being, you know, Ira Star right there, doing the song Ability and, sampling Papa Awilo's tune when that song dropped everywhere scattered, you know, and of course, her label mate, a former label mate, talking about Rema, doing his hit song that blew up everywhere in the world, talking about over 53 weeks on the Billboard Global Charts. It's not a joke. It's not a joke. Boy's got bragging rights when it comes to music, and he is not slowing down anytime soon. This is your darling station, 97.7 Metro FM, and you are with the Sona right here, and we are having a great time. Okay, I really hope you're having a great time, wherever you are. Because I've got Lekon asking me about the route along Agige Motor Road, wants to know that Ikeja along axis, wants to know what the traffic is like for that axis at this point. So I'm just going to quickly, I'll do a quick check for you, excuse me, and see if the FR

he sent us anything about the area. Okay. It's good. You know, it's good. There's nothing to worry about. Usually it's heavy around the Ikeja Long area, but today is good. It's pretty good, right? I don't know where you're heading, if you're coming or you're going. I don't know. I'm on the island, so I don't know if you're heading towards Oshodi or going the other way. Either way, it's good. A little slow around the Ikeja Long, but not bad at all. It's pretty good at this point in time. So, your fears are, it's even good all the way going up to Agege. All right. So your fears should be allayed. All right. Don't be afraid. It's good. It's good. All right. Okay. So I got Simbia. Okay. What's this? You're requesting for a song. All right. Okay. I'm going to look into that. No problemo. Yeah. You're asking for only you, three songs. You can only pick one. One song. One. Huh? You're asking for three different songs. You're not even saying I should play this or this or you're saying I should play all. Come on. All right. So, I'll look into that. I'll look into that. But I'm just going to pick the first one. Okay, which is Ashake's Lonely at the Top. I'm going to pick that one. You could have told me like why you wanted that song. So like a story, a backstory. Yeah, so that I would know exactly, what inspires you in a song and why it's a thing for you, right? Okay. So got you covered. Don't worry. I will do justice to that. All right. So we were talking about traffic. Just before, you know, I took the break, and I did too. When I get back, I was going to talk about some more places. And, yes, I want to do that quickly. Some places I didn't touch, and I'm talking about the Ojo Axis because that's the place where either people are returning from. Of course, Lagos is busy in general. It's busy in general. But I just want to pick special interest in that place because before now, I had conversations and, you know, some updates. So, however, let me start from mile 2, okay? So, the traffic situation from mile 2 to Mazamaza and First Gate is good. The return trip isn't bad. Remember, mile 2 has its own unique traffic situation. For the main carriageway under bridge on mile 2, okay, it's busy. Always busy. The main carriageway is busier than the service lane. But today, the service lane is busy, but not as much as the main carriageway. But it's just kind of unusually tight, okay? So, but it's a short distance. Just before, under the bridge, and just slightly after. While for the main carriageway, it's way before under the bridge, and then a little slightly way after. So, I don't know how else to describe that. For the return trip, for those driving back, coming from, you know, Mazamaza and all that, traffic is much better. Okay, for the main carriageway, for the service lane. Service lane, a little slow. As you get to the terminal area, the train terminal, a bit slow, but you know, it picks up pretty quick and continues to flow quite well. So now the journey from mile 2 to Mazamaza to First Gate is fine. First Gate to Agboju Second Gate is good, and it's for both sides, both, that's both service lane and main carriageway. While you approach the third gate, which is Alakija, the main carriageway is freer. While the service lane, you know, you have, you know, vehicular movement, especially when you're closer to Alakija. Continuing from there to Abulado is good. Good flow. Good flow. However, the main carriageway, while you're heading to Abulado, becomes busy. Yeah, it becomes really busy. It's a tight situation right there. And then a lot of vehicles are trying to look for ways to connect and find their way to Abulado there. However, it's the main carriageway that's really busy at this point. Okay. Then from Abulado heading on to Underbridge, which is the trade fair complex, it's good until you're close to Underbridge. Then both lanes becomes busy at this point. It's busy at this point. Both lanes just around Underbridge there. Before Underbridge and Underbridge. After it, the main carriageway opens up pretty quick. Service lane follows up just up ahead. And then as you approach the barracks, the main carriageway again is busy. You know, halfway there, it's busy. A lot of vehicular activities while the service lane is totally good at this point.
So from Barracks, I think next pick should be Agric and then Volks. So what you have basically is and there's a popular bus stop there, the Olojo Drive bus stop, you know, around the Volks area, also close to Agri, like a midpoint. Traffic is good up until that point. But from there, from Volks down to Alakija, the service lane is loaded. It's jam-packed at this point. The main carriageway also busy for a bit, but it eases a little bit. If I say freeze up, it still sounds like something becoming cold. No, it eases as you get closer to Alakija. However, the road is totally free as you try to make your way through Iba. If you can survive the initial traffic at the beginning of the entrance, right, then the rest of the trip is good. It's good. The return trip is also good. While for those heading towards Lasu and beyond, traffic is great. You just have good flow of traffic. Now let's trace it back all the way back from Yanoba to it's a much better journey back to Under Bridge at Trade Fair. And then from Under Bridge, you'd find it's much better trying to get back to Abulado, trying to get back to Alakija, and then, you know, continuing your trip through Agboju to First Gate to Mazamaza and then to Mile 2. It's a much better journey at this point in time. For those going through the Oshodi Expressway, what you'll notice is it's free. Mostly, you know, it's just mostly a good flow of traffic. You got fuel, burn it, you know. And by the way, I'm wondering how people are adjusting to the new reality of the pump price, you know, in the country, especially in Lagos. Well, amongst the lucky states that would get it close to the announced price, I don't want to think about how much people in the east will be buying fuel. All right, so we'll take another breather, and then we'll be right back. We'll be right back so that we'll talk about some of those things I said we ought to start paying attention to. Someone asked for Lonely at the Top by Ashake, and that's exactly where we're going. Stay tuned, don't touch it. We got you covered all the way.

All right, 97.7 Metro FM right here in Lagos. Good evening to you. If you are just tuning in, welcome. Welcome to the Drive Time Bit on your darling station. And of course, we've been doing a couple of songs, you know, talking about traffic for a bit. I haven't said anything about weather, but the weather has been kind of tricky. You know, in the morning, we had this crazy situation where it rained, you know, a little bit, and then in the afternoon, the sun came out like it was coming on a revenge mission. It was so bright, I had to go out and take some pictures. And that's a trick for people who like to take pictures. I don't really like to take pictures because I have to do it for my words. I want to say, send us pictures. Say, okay, fine, I'll do it. You know, I can't resist kids when they make requests. So I had to go out and take pictures, and the lighting was just amazing. All right, that was, you know, in the afternoon. And this evening is a bit cool, you know, kind of calm, and everyone's trying to get home. Some people are already home at this point, but just to let you know, the roads are getting freer and freer, but the stubborn points like a Kwangbong still doing its thing. It's kind of a bottleneck until you get on a cool bridge, and then whee, smooth sailing. Costain's got a little bit of traffic affecting vehicles coming from the Eco Bridge, yeah. While you also have the Kata Bridge doing its thing, you know, as you get on the bridge, halfway through the traffic and trying to make the left turn through the Edo Road, you know, heading for Jura Lokpa, that's what it is, you know, right now. However, the Thomina Bridge is pretty good. It's just good. Sweet, sweet movement. I'm trying to remember places I haven't touched. There are lots of places I didn't touch. VI, there's no point. VI is free everywhere. You know, VI. Even Ikoitu is experiencing the same thing. It's the same thing. You know. So, where else? The Lekki Epe Expressway is good. Driving in, driving out. Thanks to, you know, to the alternative that people in, you know, that access now have. Yeah, moving away slightly from traffic and just talking about some of the crazy things people do just for attention on social media. Speaking to some interns on Monday, I did tell them on social media, you have to be very careful because you have more content than truth. There are people just posting stuff for the sake of content. It's not necessarily true. Even a lot of the people who come on social media acting like they're trying to coach other people on how to do stuff. Sometimes you listen to them and you go check out what they're telling you and it's just garbage. They're just posting stuff for you to watch. They need your attention, you know, your watch time and all that. And so there's more content on social media than truth. If you start fact checking things that you see on social media, you'd find out that 9 out of 10 is just false. It's just people's opinions and feelings, which is not the same thing with reality when you look at it. So because of that, there's a lot of misinformation and disinformation. And the worry now is that the election season is here. And this is a season when a lot of people will go online and post stuff, you know, and talk about their candidates and talk about the people they like and try to slander other people they don't like and say all kind of stuff. It's also the same season where you have people taunting other people. A lot of accounts are going to get banned this season because people are going to fight, forget themselves and spew insults at each other, vitriol and everything. Break the community, you know, standards and rules of the platforms and get flagged. This is also the season where all of that happens more. And so we all have to be mindful. If you disagree with someone on social media, instead of trying to, you know, go at them and try to, you know, just try to do the most. I'm talking to my beautiful women here. Y'all are very quick. Y'all are very quick to verbally attack people. So I know I'm looking for trouble, right? But I just got to say it. I just have to say it. You know, ladies can be so quick with the verbal attacks. And when that happens and you do it to someone who can respond in kind, you start going back and forth. And before you know it, the account you've spent time and energy to build to a particular point
just get flagged. You know, some people lose their monetization. Others just get banned outrightly. And they say, hey, what happened? So don't get carried away. If you disagree with someone, you have a right to walk away from that conversation or block them or whatever you want to do. But whatever you do, try as much as possible not to be a part of the statistic of people that spew vitriol on social media. Let's talk about this herbal thing. It's a common sight. I'm moving away from social media talk right now. Let's talk about the common sight of people carrying, you know, herbal mixtures on their heads and hawking it. People even know these things and they tell them, mix this and that for me, waist pain, this one, that one, iba, blah, blah, blah. And they just do the thing and give you in a nylon. Don't ask me how I know. How about I live in Lagos? And people buy this stuff and they just sip it like it's condensed. You know, like it's ice cream. That thing is not sweet. Don't ask me how I know. So, you see, it's so common that I've stood with people, we're having conversations, and then somebody was like, oh, I'm not feeling so strong. I feel some type of way, you know. And then the next thing, you say, yes, madam, yes, yes. And they just call this lady that just came with this big bath of stuff. You know, there's the plastic alcohol, there's the sachet one, all kinds of stuff. And then I saw some bottles with something like chewing stick inside. It's not chewing stick though, it's just herbs in the bottles. And all kinds of colors from deep brown to light brown to greenish to whatever. And these dudes were telling her what to mix. Like, mix this and that and this and that. And she was asking, oh, which one, you know, do you want? This one said, oh, waist pain, that, this, that, that. And, you know, they mixed all this stuff and they had it in this nylon tied up. You know, they beat one side and just, so. And they asked me, which one do you want? I say, hell no. Hell no. No. No. I don't want anything. You know, I'll drink water. See, I'm laughing because for me, it's not my first time. I've seen people do that, especially at mechanic workshops. They just call those people and do those things, you know, and I've asked them, why do you take these things? Say, oh, energy. Some will say energy. Some will say all kinds of stuff. Now, where am I going with all of this? I'm going to a dark place because of the news that has been circulating for a while now. We heard about the thing that happened in Ondo State, and it's not the first time. This is not the first time. It has happened before. You know, this ethanol business thing, because eventually that's what it is. Ethanol that people are just drinking, right? And it happened during an event. It was an event where that thing happened. And that's why so many people were caught at the same time. Even today, we still had something about it. The Ondo herbal drink deaths. They said the death toll is now 49. And about 170 people affected so far. The state government have already taken steps, with some severe steps towards, you know, going after people doing, selling illegal drinks and all of that. The Punch newspaper today had this update on that. It said the death toll from the consumption of a suspected poisonous herbal drink in Ondo State. It talked about a death toll of 49 and 170 people affected. Now, the incident, which was initially reported in Araromi, Obu, and Odigbo communities in the Odigbo local government area, also spread to the Irele local government area, where 8 deaths have been reported in that area. So everybody that came to drink that stuff, right? Now, the chairman of the Odigbo local government area, Mr. Taiwo Adegoroye, had disclosed that 8 people died in Araromi, Obu, while 16 others died in Odigbo. However, the death toll subsequently rose to 27 before reaching 49 as of yesterday, Wednesday. So, he also said that the situation has subsided in the affected communities following interventions by the state and local government medical teams. Now, he also spoke with correspondents, you know, press people,
on the telephone, and they spoke to the Punch. The State Commissioner for Health, Dr. Banji Ajaka, confirmed that the number of affected persons had increased and said the health crisis had extended to the Irele local government area. Of course, the state government swung to action with more severe implementation of the law against people selling unauthorized drinks and stuff like that. Now, the thing is, it's being blamed now on unauthorized drinks, which is usually the case when things like this happen. It's usually most of the time on products that do not have due clearance or approval, have not been tested clinically, nor given the, you know, the go-ahead to be produced in mass for the population. And as this particular case has happened, I still see people in Lagos still drinking this. I still saw it this afternoon. What am I saying? I took a stroll, right? I went to pick up something at the supermarket, and I still saw people still patronizing these people. And it brings to question, it also brings to, well, I'm worried. So can't we have NAFDAC check out these herbal mixtures, and we have a standardized measurement, you know, like a structure, you know, like make them package it properly. We have some people who have taken such steps. Can I mention their names? Should I? But we know some popular brand, local herbal brand, that have gone the route of getting their products, you know, legally vetted by the authorities, by NAFDAC. They've got standardized containers, measurement bottles, and even have prescriptions. They've done all that. We know some of those popular brands that have done that. Herbal mixtures, I mean. But the vast majority just mix stuff up. And it's not just for personal consumption. It's for the public. And this is a big deal. It's a big deal because this particular case is being reported because it happened to a lot of people at the same time. There are other times it has happened to individuals in isolation and didn't get the media attention like this one. And as we speak, somewhere else, it's still happening. But because of the media attention, lack of media attention, we may not get a full grasp of the depth and, you know, severity of this thing. So, if we may take it a step further, as I close this particular conversation, would it be okay if we report cases of people who still sell these things, and we know that they're selling the ones that are not authorized? It's dicey, right? It's dicey because the people selling it, especially the ones who hawk it, they have other products that have NAFDAC number, right? And then they have this homemade ones that do not have the NAFDAC number. So reporting them, I guess it's more like making sure that there's sanitation in that department, and we save lives. So that's on, you know, that particular topic. We'll keep bringing you updates as those updates break. As it happens, we'll tell you. So we'll move away from that, take one more story, and then we'll go back to the music. So there's this incident that happened of a man that was jailed in the UK, and he was jailed because apparently he was on some type of substance. And he was masturbating in front of a woman. A 36-year-old registered sex offender, Babatunde Oduntola. He has been jailed in the United Kingdom after exposing himself and, you know, doing that thing in front of a woman on a train traveling towards Manchester. Say no to drugs, because there's no way a sane person would do something like this. Say no to drugs, intoxication, all forms of, you know, I don't want to mention the names.
Now, this guy was sentenced to 44 weeks in prison at Manchester Magistrate Courts on Monday, September 14th, after pleading guilty to one count of outraging public decency and breaching a suspended sentence order.

train traveling through Cheshire towards Manchester Piccadilly Railway Station. Now, according to the police, he approached the woman, looked her up and down intimidatingly, and acted aggressively after she chose not to engage with him. The statement said Odutola then exposed himself while seated in a wheelchair and doing it while looking at the woman and telling her to come over. Say no to drugs, that's all I can say. Dude is begging to be deported, except is it like a citizen or something, I don't know, but he's just begging to be kicked out of the UK with this kind of behavior. And these are just some of the side effects of, you know, what you find amongst people who indulge in all kinds of chemical pleasures. All right. I did say that was the last one, though. We got Musa saying the traffic around Mile 2 is bad because he's stuck in it. Okay. Thank you for the update. If I may add to that, I'd say that if you're at Mile 2 precisely, then it means you wouldn't stay there too long because the traffic is just mostly for Mile 2, okay. And if you're at the main carriageway, it stretches just towards the train station and disappears, right? Even way before the train station, it disappears, right? So just be patient. It can be quite thick because all the commercial buses are there. They've turned it into a park, like the road. The road is literally a park. So you just have to be patient a bit. Thank you for the update. Okay, so there's this Nigerian woman arrested in the U.S. over illegal voting. Yeah, a 56-year-old Nigerian woman residing in Lynn, Massachusetts. Massachusetts has been in the news a lot lately. A lot of things. Their governor signed in this very controversial abortion thing into law where a child could be terminated even at birth. You know, that's like, you know, it's a new wild. And then same Massachusetts, Lindsay Clancy case, two other killings of children by their moms. You know, so Massachusetts has been in the news a lot lately and it's worrisome. What's going on? Did someone unleash the dragon in that state? When I say the dragon, like, did someone just open the can of demon whatever into that place? A lot of things happening there. Anyway, the 56-year-old Nigerian woman residing in Lynn, Massachusetts, United States, Gladys Adeze Okafor, has been arrested and charged with allegedly voting illegally in the 2022 midterm elections. Now, the woman was also accused of voting in the 2024 presidential primary election despite not being a United States citizen. The United States Attorney's Office for the District of Massachusetts disclosed this in a statement issued yesterday. Now, the statement said, Boston, a Nigerian national rationale residing in Lynn, Massachusetts, has been presented the charge with illegally voting in the 2022 midterm elections. Defendant also allegedly voted in the 2024 presidential primary election. Why is she voting? You're not a citizen. Why are you voting? Do they pay people to vote? I don't understand. Why? It should be laying low. You're just... Some people will say you're bringing your head out. Why are you bringing your head out? What's going on? Huh? Okay, well, Gladys Adeze is charged with unlawfully voting as an alien. That's the charge. She voted as an alien. The defendant was arrested this morning and will appear in federal court in Boston later today. It's like this one too is begging to be deported if she's not a citizen yet. And even if she is, under this administration where they're very strict and they're revoking people's visas and, you know, status, this is a risky one. A very risky one. Now, according to the charging document, Okafor is a Nigerian citizen who was born in Aba, Nigeria. The document stated that she obtained lawful permanent resident status in December 2022, but was not a U.S. citizen and had not applied for U.S. citizenship.

0: citizenship. What is going on here? They are not applied. Okay. Anyway, that's not a... What we need to take from this is the fact that they can still track illegal voters from 2022 and 2024. We're in 2026, though. So they tracked it back 4 years and 2 years ago when she did it and had records and were still able to go after her. Can we do that? Can we do something like this over here? Track the voters, make sure that they are legally, you know, qualified to vote. These are not like aliens from Niger or somewhere else or from some other place coming to vote here. We need to build up our system, our electoral system, to mimic something like this. But then I'm thinking, let's say she voted for a candidate, and there are many like this that voted for candidates who won, right? What impact would it have on that candidate if it is discovered that a large portion of the people who voted were aliens? Would it lead to an annulment years later? Or is it going to be like the Uzodinma thing in Nigeria? You know, from people like to quote that. But that was different. That was more like he went to court. He was able to present evidence, you know, that there were votes not counted. And the court instructed that those votes be counted. And he moved from number 4 to number 1. So, but this too is very interesting. If the United States could track voters years later, based on their status, if you're a citizen or not, and still hold you responsible on one hand. That's a feat. Can we build our system to do it even faster? Detect them before, you know, the announcement is made of a winner, right? And then also be able to determine how that vote has affected the outcome of the election and then make amends. I'm just asking anyway. So this is just another news that just kind of pricks us, and since we're in the election period, to think about these things and think about what we could take from them at the same time. I don't know, these people abroad, I don't know why these particular ones, the guy that was arrested in the UK and this lady arrested in the US, why? It's like self-sabotaging behavior. It doesn't make any sense. What do you think? If you want to add your voice to the conversation, you can do so. Totally. You can do me a WhatsApp, you know, send that to 0916-257-1214. 0916-257-1214 or 0901-133-9791. You want to call me up? 0700-7000-977.
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0: Alright, still having our trending conversation. Check out time, it's 8:09. And yes, Lagosians, especially those who ply the Lagos-Ibadan route, went through a lot, you know, lately, this week. And the government of Lagos, the governor of Lagos State, have spoken on that matter, as well as the engineer in charge of the project also spoke about it. The Federal Ministry of Works also says it has completed the repairs on the expansion joint of Kara Bridge and the Ibadan bound lane of Lagos-Ibadan Expressway, and will be reopened to vehicular traffic on Monday next week. So you can just count the days. Today is Thursday, so Friday, Saturday, Sunday, just 4 days time. And it's technically 1 day, because there's just tomorrow for work, while traffic is going to be light over the weekend. Hopefully. There's no holidays, right? There's no festival, so hopefully. So by Monday, we'll all get back on the road. And, you know, sorry to those who have gone through a lot. I know somebody that's, you know, Idowu got home 2 a.m. Yeah, I said he got home 2 a.m. I know somebody that got home 4 a.m. I want to drag my producer because she's experienced in that situation. Why are you laughing? Come and talk. What happened? You guys bought popcorn, did fellowship in traffic, made new friends. What happened? Give it a fun swing.
2: Good evening, Lagos.
0: Good evening. What's up?
2: Okay, actually went to Maryland, and as I was about leaving Maryland, a friend called and said, "Where are you?" I said, "I'm in Maryland." He said, "Please just stay where you are. Don't even leave where you are at all." I was not like, "Oh, are you serious? What's going on?" He said, "The whole road is blocked." I said, "Eh." And I ran to social media and I was like, "Let me see what is happening." Everybody kept complaining that they've been there for 2 hours, they've been there for 3 hours. I was like, "Oh, thank God, I had to stay back."
0: So you got heads up on time.
2: Yes.
0: So you don't go into it and
2: yes.
0: then...
2: Yes.
0: Okay.
2: I live around Opik. So you can imagine if I had entered that traffic. In fact, someone said she got home at 3 a.m.
0: Yeah, that was around between 2 and 4. That's when people go home.
2: Yeah, some people got home at 5.
0: Ugh.
2: In fact, the thing affected almost the whole Lagos.
0: Yeah, because it's a major corridor, basically. Yeah. And it has a lot of centers, churches, places, you know, sports, social sports and so on.
2: Yeah.
0: So, and then it also has this huge population of residents living along the axis as well.
2: Opie, and then Kara, I think Wawa, Arepo, Ibafo, Mowe, Magboro. So you can imagine the amount of people going towards that end.
0: And then they kind of blamed the engineer, the person in charge of, that's the controller of Ogun State, actually spoke on it and talked about the accident that happened with the trucks.
2: Yeah.
0: The trucks actually, you know, two different incidences happened.
2: Yeah.
0: And
2: one ran into the other side of the road.
0: Mm.
2: So, I think we now had Nigerians who were impatient.
0: Yes, he mentioned
2: that
0: as well.
2: That was what now cost the whole thing. Now you can see that there's an accident. Why can't you just hold on and see that, oh, okay, that place is clear, then you move. Instead, they didn't wait. They had to now go and block the other people on the other side. And that was what cost the whole blockage that day. It was really terrible.
0: Wow. Okay, well, thank God it's over, but I'm thinking, what about the future? What about the future? What are we doing to prevent things like this in the future? Because this one's happened already, and it's over, you know, from all the announcements, you know, the governor came out and spoke about it. It's over. What if they want to fix another major axis again, and they have to close the road? What are they going to do differently to prevent this type of thing? Because a smaller, tinier version of it has been going on with Carter Bridge.
2: Yeah.
0: You know, they walked on the other side. They said they kind of demolished it and rebuilt the other side, linking to Ijaw Alokpa, which they are done with now.
2: Okay.
0: So it's open. However, the job is not complete for the other side, vehicles coming, so there's still some work going on there. So the road is still not as open, because if you check, you'd always see that spot busy. You'd always see the mark that vehicles are trying to go through, and there's this bottleneck at that spot. It's always it's like a normal thing.
2: They're still working
0: at that access. So,
2: okay. But
0: it's a small. Relatively, you can't even compare it to what happened at the Kara axis.
2: Yeah.
0: Now, this one, the question is, it happened with Eko Bridge as well. If you remember, is it 13 or 14 months it took them to repair after the fire,
2: yeah.
0: You know?
2: Mm.
0: It was a tug of war trying to get to Lagos.
2: It was even moving. It was a very slow movement.
0: Yeah, very slow. And it's a limited access with options. You could go through Kata, you could
2: go through
0: Tobelan Bridge. So what can we do differently? I've seen places where roads were to be repaired and they literally built a temporary road.
2: Can't we at least there are ways out, people outside the country. I know someone was talking about when things like this happen, they tend to leave, they tend to leave that particular lane where that thing had happened and create two other space for
0: that's what I'm saying.
2: Vehicles.
0: They build artificial way for people to pass, and then they come fix what they need to fix and then dismantle the artificial thing when they're done. But I haven't seen that done here.
2: It has never been done here.
0: It's just the same road though. We're all gonna pass here. We'll pass. Don't worry. Queue up.
2: Anyhow that it is, we'll pass here.
0: Four lane. Sometimes eight lane will
2: just
0: collapse into
2: patient.
0: Two.
2: They don't even care. Just be patient, you will pass.
0: Wow. Okay, well, it's really interesting. So I did mention the fact that on social media, people are posting stuff just to gain attention. And, and it's getting a lot of them into big trouble. For instance, the situation that happened before this month, just last month, late last month, where somebody posted that thing about one of the pocket banks, the, fintechs.
2: Oh, okay.
0: That they were going to close up and all that and all that. She later deleted it and apologized, right? There have been other cases too. There's somebody trying to make Omotola Jelade to look like a tribalist by posting stuff. Why do people do things like that? I mean, I know why they do it, but why? I'm still asking why.
2: Why picking up on
0: Do you me? Risk your integrity because you want attention on social media?
2: I think that's what a lot of people are doing.
0: For how much? You know, when you say someone is selling their soul for money, before now it's like all this, you know, abstract term. But right, you could see it. You literally post something that is
2: not
0: true.
2: Even when my sister called to tell me about it, I was like, well, that if truly such would happen, you will see it as you're opening the app. You're seeing
0: it'll show
2: on it, yes.
0: But then I saw the thing through a WhatsApp group, and I asked the person who posted it there.
2: How
0: I said,
2: true is this?
0: No, I didn't ask that question. I asked question like, "Are you educated?"
2: He actually went too far.
0: No, it's somebody I know. So I'm like, bro, well, I didn't say it in English. It was Pidgin. Like, you go school.
2: You go school.
0: What's your problem? So you think a business will do this to themselves?
2: When they know, they have billions and millions of dollars.
0: The thing was a no-brainer for a lot of people, but because most people didn't see the message, they just heard about it from other people, the panic spread, and people were trying to, you know, the company actually lost a lot of money. But, you know, after the whole thing, I'm sure they regained some, but they did go through some form of loss. And that's bad because somebody wants to trend and you apologize. There are some things that apology cannot even scratch. An apology cannot even scratch. She was picked up and that case has moved on.
2: People need to be very careful.
0: Yeah, because it's you don't you know, there's this thing about freedom of speech that we don't emphasize enough, because we need to go back to the music at this point. But freedom of speech, you know, people quote it and say, oh, my freedom of expression, my freedom of speech, da da da da da, you know, all of that. But there is this aspect of it that I don't think we emphasize enough. I don't think we emphasize it enough. And if you just Google and maybe check Wikipedia and read up on maybe freedom of expression or freedom of speech, you're going to come to a point in that text where you find the limitations of that concept of freedom of expression and freedom of speech. Some of the limitations, we know them already. You cannot say because you have freedom of speech then you insult my person or attack my family verbally or insult my tribe or my gender. You're going to be committing a crime by doing so. You're going to be discriminating against me, which is an offense that you can be sued for, right? You cannot claim freedom of expression or freedom of speech when you are actually attacking someone or being verbally abusive. It doesn't cover, all right? So some of those things to look out for when you're talking about freedom of expression, which is something that people online ought to know as well is, you know, you look at it from the angle of offense and what is what constitutes a public nuisance. Some of the descriptions as defined by
2: offense principle.
0: Yes, you look at the offense principle, you look at the public sensibility. There's also public morality too. If it offends that, then you are not within your rights to do that. Then I want to go. Okay, yeah. So some have titles like libel. You can claim freedom of speech if you commit libel, slander, obscenity, pornography. That is not your freedom of expression. Okay. Sedition, incitement, fighting words, which are like aggressive language, you know, towards people, hate speech. Hate speech, in recent time, we've been trying to define it in clear terms, but it's a term with varied meaning and has no single consistent definition. I'm reading this definition now from Wikipedia. All right. So it has no consistent definition. According to Cambridge Dictionary, hate speech is defined as a public speech that expresses hate or encourages violence towards a person or group based on something such as race, religion, sex, orientation, caste, and so on and so forth. Yeah. So that's what you can consider to be hate speech. It's discriminatory.
2: Mm.
0: You know. Then you have also classified information. Information you may have, but it's not yours to divulge to the public. You can't claim freedom of expression or freedom of speech for something like that. Then I'm taking these lists from the definition as well. You also have copyright violations. Yeah. You know, you have trade secrets. You know the secret of a business and then you go tell everybody. Yeah, in soup.
2: People say do that one though.
0: No,
2: once they leave the company, they will go elsewhere to go and tell them.
0: If they know you're the one, they'll come after you.
2: It's true.
0: If they know you're the one, because usually for you to work for that kind of company, you in your contract there is something there that you signed. You know, so you they'll come after you once they know you're the one. All right, and then you also have food labeling. I don't know, the food labeling thing is a bit vague. So the meaning of that, now the packaging and labeling of food is subject to registration in most regions, jurisdictions to prevent false advertising and to promote food safety and increasingly to provide greater information and consumers relating to the quality or lifestyle concerns. So food labeling, you can't just wake up, create a product and just label it without due approval from the authorities, NAFDAC for instance, and so on.
2: Yeah.
0: So then the non-disclosure agreements, you have that. Rights to privacy, there's dignity, there's rights to be forgotten. Rights to be forgotten, my goodness. So this one is the right to have private information about a person removed from internet searches and other directories. In some circumstances, the issue arose from the desires of individuals to determine the development of their life in an autonomous way without being, and so on. One of a good example would be someone falsely accused that has been acquitted. There's an application you have to make in the U.S., for the legal system to wipe your name off, such that if there's any probe or search, your name will not come up anywhere. Yes, it's a special application that you have to make. I've forgotten the name of it. So, yeah, it's similar to this. So, still talking about freedom of expression, we're not done talking about the limitations. Public security. If the information you're giving is going to cause problem, and you still put it out there, and it causes the problem, they'll come for you.
2: People are just too quick to always
0: false information. You know, like false information and stuff like that.
2: Quick.
0: Then blasphemy. If you are, it also falls under, you know, like hate speech. You're disrespecting a particular religion openly, and you see some of these things. A lot of people are guilty of it.
2: Yeah.
0: Until you meet people that know their rights and they drag you. You know, understand that is not freedom of expression. Just worship your God and mind your business.
2: Yeah.
0: You understand? So Blasphemy is there. What else? There's perjury. Then there's I think that's the last one.
2: Yeah.
0: So we don't talk about these things enough. We don't educate ourselves about these things enough, and so people still go around and they break all these rules. And then maybe when somebody is offended, like it was in the news that DJ Copy and her father was looking for somebody that posted a false claim of sacrifice, you know, yeah, ritual accusation, you know, about the father. Yes. So, and some people are saying, no, why? It's just Cruz. What do you mean by Cruz?
2: This is somebody's life to touch Cruz.
0: I don't understand. You see, I don't understand that thing till now. It's Cruz phone, right? Cruz is phone, right? Okay.
2: Until they jail them.
0: I don't understand.
2: They should go to jail.
0: What do you mean it's just Cruz? What is just Cruz? You're causing real damage to people, people's reputation, affecting their business, businesses, you know, and you say it's Cruz. I don't get it. How is that Cruz?
2: They will cruise in jail, don't worry.
0: Okay, we've talked a lot. We have to get back to the playlist. Daddy 707, Metro FM, Brachi Lagos. You're chilling with your friends. I'm Sunday Mona. And of course, with me is Chinedu Ogunlaja. And we're doing this together. This one's therapy session. Eriga, Bella Schmoda, both of them crazy guys in a good way, though. Stay tuned. Dragon.

operate this one here. It's the Amnesia Rift. And this one here is the special one. It's the Jumbo Burrito. If you need prescription for your troubles, you know I got you. I'll let you.

0: Right, 97.7 Metro FM, right here in Lagos. Davido, right there. Nothing deal. Say nothing day. That's one rich kid that behaves like a regular folk. Behave like a regular kid with no money and just keep working, keep doing his thing and keep pushing as if without the music, he's not gonna eat, you know? Quite fascinating if you ask me though. But we're not talking about him right now, we're talking about something else. I've been talking about trending gist, and this particular one, you may have heard about it, you may have even asked why such a fuss over just a map. It's amazing how much we know today and how much we believe today, and we do things that we just do randomly. Like, whenever it's, say, let's say Valentine, it's not even an official public holiday. It's not a holiday, but it's something that everybody talks about, you know? Weeks before February 14th, people start talking about romantic stuff, you know, and all of that. And then there's this urban culture, modern culture around it. Oh, you must buy your girlfriend a gift. Oh, buy your wife a gift. And then those of us trying to, you know, make it a little bit more closer to its origin, try to expand the gesture to charity in general. Just be good to people, be kind to people. But then that force of romance, still there, very strong. Where did it come from? Who started it? Who turned it into a romantic thing? Ideas that we have today, a lot of it came from somewhere. Somebody somewhere who wanted to make some cool bucks cash from it decided to convert, you know, that thing that didn't exist, that idea, decided to convert it into a generally accepted thing. I'll give you an example. In the 50s, only men mostly smoked. Only men. Women largely didn't smoke, except women with very bad reputation, but that's a very tiny population. But the tobacco guys wanted to make money back then. You know, they wanted to make money. They wanted more people to smoke. Forget the fact that they got medical doctors back then in the 50s to advertise cigarette. Think about it. It was crazy. But it didn't work completely because women weren't smoking. So they brought in a marketer to come try out to see what he could do. And this guy is related to the famous global, you know, renowned psychologist Sigmund Freud. Is a relation to that guy. And this guy came and said, you know what we're going to do? We're going to sell them not cigarettes. We're going to sell the women not cigarettes, but we'll sell them freedom. Freedom from what? I don't know. So what they did during a carnival, a huge festival, they gave women cigarettes to hide under their coats, right? And to wait for a signal from these guys who organized the whole marketing campaign thing that nobody else knew about. And they told them, once you get the signal, bring out your cigarettes and start smoking. Press people back then too were informed and told, you know what, just hang around and make sure you capture the images of this and everything, you know, the women would do. And so they gave the signal at the middle of the fest, the carnival, and these well-dressed women, good-looking women, intelligent women, put out the cigarette, lit it up, and they started smoking. And the press guys were there to take pictures and all of it. Remember, this is over 70, we're in 2026, like over 70 plus years ago, right? A long time ago. We didn't know a lot of things that we know today. Okay, so the press guys, they took pictures and they wrote their stories the next morning. It was in every newspaper. Everybody was talking about it, that this is a sign of liberation for women, blah, blah, the blah. And women all over the country, not in Nigeria, this happened in, you know, abroad. The women wanted to follow suit and feel free. They said it was equality. And they started smoking. And that thing that was done back then as a marketing stunt actually worked and got more women to start smoking in the name of liberation and freedom. Somebody somewhere wanted to make money and so decided to create this facade, you know, to just lead and deceive people into buying a product in the name of freedom or whatever. These techniques are still being used today to sell stuff. So not everything I see people do, I just want to do. If it doesn't make sense to me, I'm not going to do it. I don't care. Well, we know more now. Cigarettes are like cancer sticks. They'll give you cancer of the lungs and other forms of cancer. We're more knowledgeable today. We know more today. And we're making better choices today. There are laws that restrict the advertisement of tobacco and other forms of, you know, addictive substances. You know, we don't see those adverts as much. It's not a coincidence. The government actually took steps. So away from that, let's talk about something else that changed recently. This month of September, something happened at the beginning. The United Nations General Assembly overwhelmingly passed a landmark resolution to phase out the traditional 16th century Mercator projection in favor of a new world map that reflects Africa's true geographic size. Now, what this simply meant was the map we've been using to view the world all along, that map. Yes, that map, that the one on your phone, the one you know, like you used to, is not accurate. That map is not portraying Africa in its right size. That map makes the countries closer to the poles, like America, Europe, Russia, China, and then Australia, Antarctica, and so on, make them look bigger because they're stretched out. While the one in the middle, like Africa, India, and a couple of others, are compressed and they look smaller. Hello, good evening, what's up? Okay, we lost that connection there. Okay, so that map we've been used to, we grew up with, we saw everywhere, it's actually not accurate. Africa's map is small on that particular world map. And so that has been corrected this month of September, and it has been adopted by the United Nations General Assembly as they overwhelmingly pass a landmark resolution to phase out the old map, the 16th century Mercator projection, in favor of the new world map that shows Africa in its true size when compared to other countries. Now, the true size of Africa, you could go online and check the new map and just take a look at it, and you see that Africa is gigantic. It's huge. Big. When you see that map, you think it's an error, but that's the correct map. It's huge. Bigger than the United States, bigger than Russia, bigger than China, you know, like it's huge, you know. And that map is now officially the global map that would be used to represent the world, you know. And during the voting session, some surprising things happened. Now, while the century-old Mercator map, the previous map, artificially inflated the size of landmasses near the poles, making Greenland appear the same size as Africa, despite Africa being 14 times larger, the new equal Earth projection accurately represents relative continental sizes, you know, today. That's the one that's just been adopted. Now, the global response to, you know, the dramatic shift has sparked a fascinating mix of celebration, political resistance, and logistical debate. People have argued. So some of the reactions, for instance, across African continents, the vote being hailed as historic victory against colonial era visual bias, because Africans didn't draw that map. It was, you know, the Europeans that actually did that. So they misrepresented the size of Africa. Now, Togo was like primary sponsor of it, and they announced it will be the first nation to completely overhaul its school geography curriculum before the end of the year. Foreign Minister Robert Dussey famously declared, "A fair world begins with a fair map." Wow. Now, advocacy groups, organizations like Africa to Filter have heavily celebrated the move. They pointed out that shrinking Africa on maps historically minimized its perceived market scale, economic potential, and developmental infrastructure needs. You know, the United States, on the other hand, shocked everybody, you know. they are the only country that refused the new map. Like when the UN nations were voting to adopt the new, more accurate map that showed Africa in its normal size, the country that said no, they didn't support it, was the United States. You shouldn't be surprised. They also voted against, you know, recognizing transatlantic slave trade as a crime against humanity. They voted against it. Israel voted against it. Argentina voted against it. So when this happened and the U.S. voted against it, it wasn't a surprise to me, you know. The U.S. Stance, they said, representatives that came said they dismissed the solution as a superfluous distraction from real world crises like international peace and economic stability. Basically, they said it's not important enough to acknowledge the true size of Africa is not important enough to acknowledge. They also said, the woke debate, that is, you know, like when you look at it from that, they have this woke argument thing going on in the US. So some US officials labeled the map shift as an ideological agenda rather than a scientific necessity, arguing that it diminishes the institutional credibility of the UN. How does it do that? You're simply saying that house is so and so and so cubic feet large, is so and so square feet wide. Accurate depiction is what is being labeled. You know, this is a disappointment somehow. I take my word back. I'm disappointed. I wasn't surprised that he voted against it, but, you know, listening to the reasons given by representatives, the US representatives, I'm like, what are you guys talking about? It's like you're upset that Africa is going to be seen for its true size. It's a ginormous continent. Sorry, I'm using words not in the dictionary. It's a gigantic continent. It's huge, and it makes America look small. Like, the real size of Africa actually shows that America is small, you know? So, I don't know. That's global politics for you. Sometimes you get to see things that you didn't know appear the way they appear, and then you see reactions from nations that would just make your jaw drop, like, ah, what are you talking about, you know? But then congrats to Africa. We seem to be pushing our value, our presence, and our worth in the UN. This is the second major shift in global acceptance of the authentic nature of Africa, starting with the recognition of the transatlantic slave trade as a crime against humanity, and of course this one. I want to see more things being pushed, you know, that represents Africa in positive light. I'm all for it. I want to see more of that. And for the countries doing this, first it was Ghana championing the first one, now it's Togo taking the first step to implement the whole thing in their curriculum. I want to hear what Nigeria is going to do next, so that we could push Africa in their faces as the giant that we are, and begin to improve our economy as well. With that note, I will be taking my step aside. The news comes up at 9, and on the other side, more fun, more music, more amazing stuff. Stay tuned. Don't touch it. We got you covered all the way. 97.7 Metro FM.
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The time is 9 o'clock and here is Metro FM Newsbeat at 9. Lagos Federal High Court has upheld the 30-day detention of Kasim Afolabi, popularly known as KC Luxury, over his alleged involvement in the trafficking of 184.5 kilograms of cocaine. The trial judge, Akintayo Aluko, dismissed Afolabi's application challenging the detention order today. Afolabi

amidst the ongoing protest by the ministry workers and unions over the concession of the school and the closure of some Federal Unity schools. Dr. Olausa said the federal government had no plans to sell the school. Rather, it had concession with the management of King's College Lagos to the Old Boys Association, KCOBA, through a public-private partnership, PPP, to generate funds for school infrastructure, renovation and development. The minister said the government had engaged with the unions and reached a 5-point agreement aimed at resolving the dispute and getting workers back to their offices. The agreement reached include immediate suspension of the industrial action. No staff would be victimized for participating in the industrial action, and 2 weeks pause on takeoff of the implementation of takeover of King's College by the old students. The Federal Ministry of Works say it has completed the repairs on the expansion joint of Kara Bridge on the Ibadan bound lane of Lagos-Ibadan Expressway and will be reopened to vehicular traffic on Monday next week. Acting Controller for Ogun State, Mr. Richard Adeleye, who is in charge of the project, made this known in an exclusive interview with our man, Abiola Peters. He regretted the over 12 hours of hardship encountered by motorists and commuters on the Kara Bridge and Otedola stretch of the road on Tuesday and Wednesday due to two separate incidents by heavy-duty vehicles and resultant impatient driving. Mr. Adeleye explained that the concrete work requires a minimum 7 days to cure and will last at least a decade before another maintenance will be required. Residents of Ifako Ejayi area of Lagos are currently seeking reasons why there has been no power supply from Ikeja Electric in the area. They complained that the area has been in darkness for the past 4 days and is becoming unbelievable. A resident, Eyomade Ido, complained that his business is being affected by the outage. Remember, you can watch us live at www.facebook.com/metro977live. Log on to radionigerialagos.gov.ng for more. You can also contact the newsroom on 0803-331-3103. Food for thought. Be patient. What is meant for you is worth the wait. The news was edited by Adedun Salako. I'm Sunday Imona, thanking you for listening and asking you to stay tuned for our next program. Good evening.

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1: Baby, you are very, very lucky, I'm telling you.
2: Hey, Mazi, thank you.
1: You know, because as an international businessman, I don't have time to spend with girls. But because of my love for you, that is Ifunanya, that is why I'm here. In fact, as I'm talking to you now, I'm supposed to be in Hong Kong, transacting business with my business partners, you know. I'm telling you.
2: Hey, Mazi, really?
1: Baby, yes, so. As you see me here, I have traveled while I'm fine. What you call far and wide. I even went to USA last week to do business with my brother, Obioma, that most people call him Bambi, you know. And from there, I traveled to the nearby country, California, you know. I even stayed in France for some weeks. From France, I entered Paris. While I was still in Paris, my business partner, you know, called me to come to South Africa. I was in South Africa for like 2 months. When I just do small business for South Africa, I entered Johannesburg. While I was still inside Johannesburg eating my burger, you know the same burger there where
2: yes.
1: I was there eating burger. While I was eating burger, I received another business call that I should come to England and supply the Queen of England with a plaque t-shirt. I'm telling you. So immediately I finished supplying the t-shirt, immediately I traveled to the nearby country, UK, that is the United Kingdom, to go and chop my money and relax, like a peace square, you know, chop my money. I'm telling you.
2: The way you are traveling around the world, you must know geography very well.
1: Geography? I was in that.

0: for 2 weeks transacting business. I'm telling you, geography. I have spent time in that country. It's a very, very fine country.
1: Hey.
0: Very good weather that they have. Geography, that country is very, very fine. Tina, baby, I even have a call from my friend, Jonah. You know, I'm coming. Let me pick this call, but before I come, eat anything you like. I am coming. Jonah? Hello? Jonah? It is Mazio. I'm in Lagos. Lagos. Are you not here? Lagos. That is a L for aeroplane, A for iPad, G for Jesus, O for upstairs, that is Ule Elu, and S for external. That is where I am. Okay, I will call you back later. Thank you very much. I'm somewhere eating money with my baby. Okay. Now, baby, why are you not eating anything now?
1: Hi, Mazi. I don't have appetite.
0: Baby, you say you don't have what?
1: I don't have appetite.
0: Baby, you don't have appetite. But before I went, I told you to take anything. Mama, where are you? Bring one carton of appetite for her. I will pay.
1: Mazi, you too much.
0: Nah, man, this is a comedy according to Mazi Chimalaf, and you're listening to Metlu 97.7 FM. 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

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Another news on full. The Department of State Services, DSS, today rearranged five men accused of complicity in the May 15th kidnap of pupils and teachers in Oriria local government area of Mayor State and subsequent killing of two of the victims. They were put on trial in 7-count amended charge filed by the DSS on behalf of the federal government. The defendants accused of being members of the Jamaatul Ansarul Muslimina fi Biladis Sudan and Saru terrorist group are Mahmoud Mohammed, Abubakar Abbas, Abdurrazak Umar, Yunus Amusa and Shamsu Adam Musani. All the five defendants, however, pleaded not guilty to the charges when read to them by the registrar of the court. Director of Public Prosecution

0: defendants to remain under custody of the DSS throughout the duration of their trial. Several suspected illegal miners arrested by the Nigeria Security and Civil Defense Corps, NSCDC, in Niger State have died following the suspected outbreak of a disease. The victims were among suspected illegal miners arrested during a burst operation conducted by the Corps at MI Wushishi and Lukoto Village on Tuesday and Wednesday. A statement by the NSCDC Niger State Commandant, Mr. Suberu Anivie, says the corpse have been deposited at the General Hospital in Mina for further medical examination to determine the actual cause of death. The statement says the operation led by the arrest of several suspected illegal miners and the recovery of various exhibits. It appeals to the families of the deceased and the general public to remain calm, assuring that the Corps, in collaboration with sister agencies, is on top of the situation. Meanwhile, the Niger State Police Command has commenced investigations into the death of the suspected illegal miners who reportedly died while in the custody of the NSCDC. A statement by the Police Public Relations Officer, Superintendent Wasu Abiodun, says the Commissioner of Police, Adamu Eleman, has directed the Deputy Commissioner of Police in charge of the State Criminal Investigation Department, SCID Mina, to take charge of the investigation and unravel the circumstances surrounding the deaths. The police command calls on family members, relatives and members of the public with credible information that could assist the investigation to come forward. The statement assures that no stone will be left unturned in determining the cause of the incident. Still on security, the Osun State government has approved the establishment of a joint security task force, JTF, to strengthen security operations and enhance the state's response to emerging threats to life and property. The decision was reached at the State Security Council meeting, presided over by the Deputy Governor, Prince Kola Adeosi, with the Commissioner of Police, Mr. Ibrahim Zungura, alongside other heads of security agencies in the state in attendance. The Commissioner for Information and Public Enlightenment, Mr. Konapa Alimi, in a statement made available to newsmen, expressed readiness to provide the necessary logistics to ensure the effective takeoff and operation of the Joint Security Task Force. Prince Adeosi lauded the security commanders for their efforts in managing recent security challenges. The council further directed the Nigeria Police and other security agencies to remain on 24-hour red alert to prevent and respond to any security threats.
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2: What's shaping the future of Africa? From headline-making decisions in Africa capitals to climate crisis, economic reforms, cultural breakthroughs, and diplomacy that matters.
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0: Beni Bajadiamila emphasized that Nigeria is actively constructing a digital foundation.
1: And I am deeply

The Minister of Interior, Dr. Olubunmi Tunjiojo, stressed that Nigeria's national identity remains a matter of profound national importance, directly underpinning economic growth, national security, and social inclusion.

0: trusted identity means more than just common and financial services. And security is reinforced because of sovereign states must definitely verify everyone within its borders.
1: NIMSI Director General and Chief Executive Officer Adesoye Koka Odusote highlighted the institutional and technological strides made by the agency. Dr. Koka noted that the Commission has evolved beyond traditional identity records management to become a foundational authority for digital interactions across both the public and the private sectors. From the Presidential Villa in Abuja, Fatima Ngoku, Radio Nigeria.
2: The federal government today inaugurated a technical subcommittee on fiscal policy and tax reforms with the mandate to write the 2027 finance bill guided by seven key parameters. Performing the inauguration in Abuja, the Minister of Finance and Coordinating Minister of the Economy, Professor Taiwo Oyedele, tasked members of the committee drawn from the various strata of the economy to be guided by seven principles of protection, integrity of reforms, be evidence-based, and to think about the economy as a whole in reaching any conclusion. The committee was also mandated to prioritize competitiveness and productivity while keeping the system simple and consider the distributional impact of the tax reforms in addition to taking cognizance of solving today's problems without creating long-term distortions. Professor Oyedele explained that the committee became more imperative following government's realization that no serious reform ends with the enactment of legislation, but with a chain of processes.
3: The first phase of our reforms was about changing the architecture. The next phase must be about making that architecture work better, addressing complexity to ensure the prosperity of our people. Success will not be measured by how many sections we amend, but by how many new problems we solve.
2: The committee to be chaired by the Permanent Secretary of the Minister of Finance and has 6 weeks to submit its report. It is co-chaired by Mr. Albert Folonsho. Responding on behalf of the committee members, Mr. Folonsho pledged readiness of members to approach the work with much vigor. And now to a political story. The concerned Benue APC stakeholders have appealed to its members in the state to by all means avoid what will threaten the unity, stability and electoral prospects of the party in the state. At a news briefing in Abuja, convener of the group, Mr. Dominic Alancha, said APC belonged to all members and any attempt to instigate division to gain control will be resisted. Mr. Alancha maintained that no individual is bigger than the party and no anti-party activity will be allowed, rather a sustained commitment to ensure a common front that will ensure the victory of President Bola Tinubu and the re-election of Governor Hyacinth Alia next year.
4: We will defend the APC mandate and we will mobilize across Benue for the re-election of Governor Hyacinth Alia and President Bola Ahmed Tinubu. Our message to everyone associated with Benue Strategic Alliance or any other political camp other than the recognized structure, which is the APC, is time for reconciliation.
2: Mr. Alancha stressed the need to stop jeopardizing the chances of the party, given by the achievements of President Bola Tinubu and Governor Hyacinth Alia.
4: Our appeal to all APC stakeholders across the nation, particularly in Benue State, this is the time to rise above personal interests. Do not allow personal disagreement destroy the collective political future of the APC. Do not allow factional politics to hand an advantage to our opponents. Do not allow the ambition of a few individuals to become the burden of an entire political party.
2: Mr. Alancha, who is also the spokesman for the Strategic Alliance Group, said any grievances by party members or individual was supposed to be channeled through the structure of the party, urging the national leadership of the APC to be on alert for any move that will weaken its structure. The The federal government has inaugurated a 50-megawatt independent power project aimed at providing reliable electricity to industries in the Edu industrial area in FCT Abuja, with the first 10 megawatts expected to be delivered by December this year. The project is designed to address persistent power challenges confronting manufacturers in the industrial cluster and support increased local production, job creation, and value addition. At the groundbreaking ceremony at Nungi Zuba, Abuja, the Minister of State for Industry, Senator John Eno, described electricity as one of the major constraints to industrialization in Nigeria. Senator John Eno said the project was part of the federal government's efforts to make industrial clusters productive by providing them with dedicated and reliable power supply. The Minister of Power, Mr. Joseph Tegbe, said power remains central to industrialization, noting that the federal government was pursuing reforms to improve generation, transmission, and distribution. The promoters of the project, Chief Afolabi Ayela, said they will establish the first 10-megawatt phase of the project at Zuba because of the availability of gas along the AKK pipeline. Chief Ayela affirmed that already plans were on to generate the remaining 40 megawatts within the Edu industrial estate once a proposed gas pipeline extension was completed.
5: Radio Nigeria, uplifting the people and uniting the nation.
2: 100,000 farmers across the country have received the training and access to 61 billion naira to boost food production. The Cluster Coordinator, Global Project Promotion of Agricultural Finance for Agri-based Enterprises in Rural Areas, AGFIN, Dr. Andrea Rudiger, stated this in Abuja after the national closeout of the GIZ AGFIN program. She explained that since 2018, the organization, in collaboration with stakeholders, facilitated access to finance for farmers in Nigeria to support food systems that deliver healthy diets and positive environmental outcomes. Mr. Rodiger said, Dr. Rodiger said the organization was working closely with stakeholders to implement 12 projects across the country aimed at transforming Nigeria's agricultural system through improved access to finance.
6: And 1,000 farmers received access to finance through the project. Overall, 61 billion naira were dispersed over the project period. We want to work with our partners towards food system that delivers healthy diets for all, and that delivers also good environmental outcomes, helps farmers to adapt to changing climate.
2: The Special Assistant to the Deputy Governor, Economic Policy of the Central Bank of Nigeria, Dr. Michael Ononugno, commended the program for contributing to the development of 23 agricultural products in the country. Dr. Ononugno, however, expressed concern that agriculture recorded the lowest share of credit among other sectors in the country, at less than 5%, although financing to the sector had increased sevenfold since 2017.
7: Credit to Agric has grown sevenfold, 600%. From 2017 to date, 600% growth in Agric. So you've seen increased access thanks to the GP Agri Finance and the likes. Sevenfold increase is not little. Even if we adjust for cumulative inflation, that gives us about 300% real growth in credit to Agric. But we haven't seen that translate to quick growth in productivity.
2: A beneficiary of the program, Princess Adeshola Oguneye, expressed optimism about the impact of the intervention on farmers and the overall development of the agricultural sector. Over $15 billion can be generated into the nation's economy annually from climate change and circular economy if properly harnessed by all stakeholders. The Minister of Environment, Malam Balarege Lawal, stated this in a message to a two-day conference on climate change and circular economy Africa holding in Abuja. Malam Lawal, represented by Mr. Ohis Ambrose in the Department of Climate Change of the Ministry, said the federal government had commenced implementation of policies geared towards promotion of reuse, recycling, and redesign to reduce reliance on virgin raw materials and to address the challenges of waste and climate change.
8: Amidst these challenges lies opportunities. The circular economy offers powerful framework for addressing climate change while promoting economic growth, job creation, and environmental sustainability.
2: The senator representing the Federal Capital Territory, Senator Ireti Kingibe, represented by her aide, Mrs. Becky Ephraim, expressed the readiness of the National Assembly to enact more laws to address climate change challenges and job opportunities for the youth. The convener, Climate Change and Circular Economy, Ms. Zigwan Fanda, advocated proper disposal of waste and urged the youth to take advantage of numerous job opportunities in the waste-to-wealth and technological transition for rapid development of the African continent.
9: A circular economy is not simply about recycling. It is about redesigning the way our economy works. It is about creating new industries, new businesses, new jobs, and new investment opportunities. Imagine a Nigeria.

0: of his family that they were not alone in their moment of grief. He encouraged the bereaved family to draw strength from their faith and acknowledge that the deceased had completed her earthly journey and returned to her Creator. He also expressed hope that Allah will grant her a place among the righteous. In his response, Senator Yari expressed profound gratitude to President Bola Tinubu for the gesture of compassion and solidarity extended to him and his family. And next, a sports update.
1: Nigeria's senior men's volleyball team have secured a place in the quarterfinals of the 2026 African Men's Volleyball Nations Championship in Tunisia after defeating Algeria in a thrilling five-set encounter earlier today. Nigeria started brightly and took the early advantage in the opening set, but Algeria recovered to edge the West Africans 25-23. The Nigerian side responded in the second set, dominating proceedings to win 25-19 and level the clash. The Nigerians, however, produced another spirited comeback in the fourth set, winning 25-20 to force a decisive tie-breaker. With qualification at stake, Nigeria held their nerve in the fifth set to prevail 15-12 and book their place in the last eight. Head coach Ryan Masajedi praised the resilience and fighting spirit of his players, insisting that the victory was due to hard work and determination. Despite the impressive qualification, Masajedi warned his players against complacency, urging them to immediately shift their attention to their quarterfinal opponent. Elsewhere, Nigeria's number one tennis player Kanis Abua is confident the country can overcome Morocco in their Davis Cup World Group 2 tie, urging fans back home to keep supporting the team as they continue their preparations in Rabat. Nigeria arrived in Morocco on Monday ahead of the September 19 and 20 clash, with Abua, Daniel Adeleye, Michael Emmanuel and Abubakar Yusuf forming the playing team under coach Benson Ishichili. The team had spent more than a week preparing on the clay courts of the Lagos Country Club before departing for Morocco, with the coaching crew working on their fitness and match readiness. Nigeria earned their place in the World Group 2 after defeating Uzbekistan 3-1 at the Lagos Tennis Club in February, with Abua playing a key role in the comeback. Morocco entered the tie after dropping into World Group 2 following their defeat by Colombia in the World Group 1 playoff in Casablanca. That's sports news. I am Jonathan Ame.
0: Thank you, Jonathan. And that takes us to the commentary, which is on making food affordable for everyone in the country. It is written by Muhammad Awol of our Current Affairs Unit.
2: Food security is about more than producing enough food in the country. For the average Nigerian, it also means having access to safe and nutritious food at a price that does not take away money needed for other basic needs, such as transportation, education, and healthcare. Nigeria has enormous agricultural potential. The country has large areas of arable land, a significant farming population, different climatic conditions, and a large consumer market. Yet, despite these advantages, the rising cost of food remains a major concern for many households. One of the challenges is the high cost of agricultural production. Farmers have to contend with the rising prices of fertilizer, improved seeds, agrochemicals, labor, fuel, and transportation. In some communities, insecurity also makes it difficult for farmers to safely access their farms and cultivate enough land. When the cost of production rises, the effect is eventually felt in the market. Farmers need to recover their expenses, while traders and transporters are their own costs. These factors can contribute to higher food prices for consumers. This makes access to affordable and timely agricultural inputs very important. Government efforts to improve the availability of fertilizer, seeds, and other farm inputs are welcomed, but the success should ultimately be measured by their impact on farmers. Inputs must reach farmers, particularly those in rural communities, at the right price and at the right time. Timing is especially important in agriculture. Fertilizer delivered after the planting season may have limited value to a farmer who has already missed the opportunity to use it. Mechanization is another important part of the solution. Nigerian agriculture still depends heavily on manual labor, which can limit the amount of land farmers are able to cultivate and increase production costs. Tractors, planters, harvesters, and other modern equipment can help farmers cultivate larger areas, reduce labor costs, and improve productivity. However, mechanization should not only be designed for large commercial farms. Smallholder farmers who make up a significant part of Nigeria's agricultural sector also need access to these services. One practical approach is mechanization as a service. Instead of requiring farmers to buy expensive machinery, equipment can be made available for hire when needed. This can make mechanization more accessible while also creating opportunities for young Nigerians to work in the operation, servicing, and maintenance of agricultural machinery. However, increasing food production alone will not solve Nigeria's food security challenge. What happens after the harvest is equally important. Poor rural roads, inadequate storage facilities, limited processing capacity, and high transportation costs contribute to food losses and higher prices. Food security must therefore be treated as a complete value chain, from seeds and fertilizer to cultivation, harvesting, storage, processing, transportation, and marketing. Security is also essential. Farmers cannot produce enough food if they are unable to safely reach their farms. Protecting farming communities and agricultural areas should therefore remain an important part of the national food security strategy. Policy consistency is equally necessary. Farmers often make decisions months before harvests and need predictable policies on agricultural inputs, financing, and markets. Agriculture requires patience, planning, and continuity. Government support should therefore be transparent, targeted, and sustainable. At the same time, the private sector should be encouraged to invest more in agro-processing, storage, irrigation, logistics, and agricultural technology. There is also a need to make agriculture more attractive to young Nigerians. Farming should not be seen as an occupation of last resort. With the right support, it can become a profitable business, capable of creating jobs, encouraging innovation, and contributing significantly to the economy. Ultimately, Nigeria's food security drive should be measured by two important outcomes. Can farmers produce profitably, and can families afford nutritious food? These are the real tests of progress. Nigeria has the resources and potential to feed itself and become a major agricultural force. But potential alone does not put food on the table. The goal must be clear. A food system where farmers can produce efficiently and earn a fair income, while food moves smoothly from the farm to the market and remains affordable for Nigerian families. Food security is achieved not only when the farm produces more, but when the farmer benefits and an Nigerian consumer can afford to eat well.
3: That commentary on making food affordable for everyone in the country was written by Muhammad Awal and read by Okemute Egoriase. To end the news, here is a recap of the major stories. The Nigerian Security and Civil Defense Corps has confirmed the death of suspected illegal miners in their custody. The Department of State Services has rearranged five men accused of kidnap of pupils and teachers in Oyo State. The Osho State government is to establish a security task force. And we also told you that the federal government has overhauled the national identity system. And that's the news, edited by Ekemini Ubong and the production team. I am Olayemi Dani.

From before dawn till way after dusk, she's with me. Whether I'm driving, in a taxi or in a bus, she's with me. Here, there, and everywhere, she's with me. She clarifies my days and suits my nights with friendly voices and great music. I call her the numero uno in my lifestyle needs. I call her Metro FM 97.7.